0: Israel refused to charge its soldiers over the death of an Australian aid worker in Gaza. Zomi Frankum and six colleagues died when IDF troops opened fire on them as they delivered food supplies to Palestinians. Federal MP Christine McVeigh has told the ABC it's a deeply disappointing outcome.
1: She was the best of us, the people that run into danger, that try to help others. So it is deeply disappointing that this news was obviously released on World Humanitarian Day, but deeply disappointing that there will be no further action taken. The Foreign Affairs Minister has made clear her position.
0: And convicted mushroom murderer Aaron Patterson's quest for freedom continues. The 51-year-old's lawyer yesterday arguing that allowing jurors to share the same hotel as prosecutors and the public could be enough to overturn her convictions.
2: Ken Frost Homes. White Rock Estate is your sunset address close to the city. 4CA. Your sport now.
0: The final round of the AFL season gets underway tonight at Marvel. St Kilda up against the Gold Coast. The Saints recalling Dougal Howard for his last game after announcing his retirement yesterday. Brad Hill to notch his 300th. The Warriors have confirmed a four-year contract extension for coach Andrew Webster. The extension will make him the longest serving coach in the club's history, extending until the end of the 2032 season. Meanwhile, Rabbitohs star Latrell Mitchell has been ruled out in the match against the Waz this weekend.
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3: Partly cloudy today and tomorrow. High chance of showers today, reducing tomorrow. Winds south to southeasterly at 30 k's an hour, reducing a little tomorrow afternoon. The windy conditions extending across the reef for the rest of the week. Tops of 25 today, 26 tomorrow, and overnight down to 17.
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0: On your Feel Good Workday, this is Paul Campy and my good friend Marnie joins me with some mud, Carl Stefanovic.
1: Carl Stefanovic has reacted to Robert Irwin's Logie's roast and he was literally accosted on the street and here's what he had to say.
0: Yeah.
2: What did you think about Robert Irwin's roasting at the Logie's?
3: You know, I didn't watch the Logies. I had the most beautiful night's sleep. And I woke up fresh for the first time on a Monday morning after the Logies for the first time in 20 years.
2: Yeah, wow. Didn't miss the after party this year? Not at all.
3: Can't be cranky with Robert Irwin. It'd be like cranky being cranky with Bambi, mate.
1: There you go.
0: Yeah.
1: Takes it in good spirit and good vein. All right, musicians often have to worry about fans pelting items at them in front of the crowd at their gigs. But if you're at a Matchbox 20 show, and a recent one, it's the front man. It's my mate, Rob Thomas.
0: Yeah, well, I had,
1: you gotta watch
0: it's
1: him.
0: Got a bit explicit, so we've had to beep some of these out. Okay, you ready?
1: So they're at the...
4: Rob took me the f*** out with his swinging the f*** mic during that show.
0: So what's he doing,
4: and
0: man?
4: I have bits of my ear with the map in my ear.
0: Right.
1: Okay, so they're at an Illinois State Fair on Sunday, and Rob Thomas is swinging his microphone stand, which he's done for years. He's always done it. And they actually have joked about this, the band, and said, mate, one day you're going to hit someone with that. Unknowingly, he struck bandmate Paul in the head, and the video has gone viral. He's hit him on the side of the head, and obviously he's got an earpiece in his head. So he's kind of stumbled backwards and come forward. But what's happened is, by the hit to the ear, that earpiece has cracked and smashed inside his ear, the poor fella. Yeah. So he's gone off stage, and this thing smashes, and yet they've had to go and get attention, medical attention, to get the tweezers to get this thing out of his ear.
0: Well, sometimes there's glass and porcelain and all sorts of, there'd be shards of everything in his ear.
1: Yeah. So anyway, so hence why he's,
0: He goes on. This is Rob spinning it around.
5: Oh, I went and nailed him. Best friend in the world, and I think I almost killed him, and I feel really bad about this.
6: Please don't move the bus. Rob.
0: There you go.
1: Best friend in the world, and I think I almost killed him. Anyway, that video is going viral today.
0: This is your Feel Good Workday.
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0: 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The great Tina Turner coming up in minutes. Brian Adams. And the Village People. 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
10: Good morning, I'm Harrison Preeve. Detectives from the Sexual Crime Squad are today travelling to Sydney as the investigation continues into the Swans Hotel scandal. The ABC reports the women involved have all made statements to police, while the players have issued an apology. Nick Kyrgios has tested positive to cocaine at a tournament in Spain. The Aussie admitting to using the drug before failing a test at the event in June, calling it a huge mistake. Former player Renee Stubbs has told Seven. It's unclear how long he could be sidelined for.
11: That will be up to the arbitration to decide from the ITIA, WADA, the decisions. They take in consideration what the suspension is for, what the drug was. So there's a lot still to be determined of how long his suspension will be.
10: Israeli military personnel have been cleared of criminal wrongdoing over the deadly strike on a World Central Kitchen convoy. Australian Zomi Frankham among the 7 aid workers killed in the 2024 attack in Gaza. The IDF says commanders mistakenly believed Hamas operatives were travelling in the convoy but found no reasonable suspicion of criminal misconduct. US police investigating possible criminal conduct in the death of Hayden Panettiere. The actress was found in cardiac arrest following an apparent prescription overdose. TMZ is reporting officers visited the home of her ex-boyfriend but no suspicious circumstances have been confirmed. And briefly, a new survey by Aldi has found that more than a quarter of Aussies have ditched their takeaway coffee to help rein in costs.
1: Ken Frost Homes. White Rock Estate is your sunset address close to the city. 4CA. Your sport now.
10: Storm fans will give Tui Kamakamitha a guard of honour in tonight's clash with the Panthers at Amy Park. The Fijian international has been forced to medically retire from the NRL after suffering a

0: stroke back in March. And the Suns will be without three of their best players for tonight's AFL showdown against St Kilda at Marvel. Christian Petrarca, Will Powell and Sam Collins have all been ruled out due to injury.
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2: Partly cloudy today and tomorrow. High chance of showers today, reducing tomorrow. Winds south to southeasterly at 30 k's an hour, reducing a little tomorrow afternoon. The windy conditions extending across the reef for the rest of the week. Tops of 25 today, 26 tomorrow, and overnight down to 17.
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0: On your Feel Good Work Day, this is Paul Campy and my good friend Marty joins me. Now, this is really cool, actually.
1: This is a cool story. A taxidermy fox head, which was bought at a UK antique market for just £50, so roughly $100, turned out to be something far rarer. Take a listen.
2: Yeah. My name is Andrew Stowe. I'm auctioneer here at Auctioneum in Bristol. And I'm holding probably one of the most important things we have ever sold. This is actually a taxidermy head of a Tasmanian tiger. They actually went extinct officially in 1937. The last one died in captivity in 1936. There are only around 700 known specimens of the creature in existence, and about 100 of those are taxidermied. Because it went extinct so long ago, very often samples were mounted on base plates that didn't match the form because the people taxidermying it didn't know what it actually looked like. We don't know how it got here in the UK, and I suspect we never will, but it's obviously had a life and it's going to go on and become an important piece of natural history. This actually came into us a few weeks ago from a gentleman who had bought it at an antiques market fairly locally for the princely sum of £50.
0: Wow.
2: And we just sold it in our auction for £50,000.
0: Oh, wow.
1: There you go.
0: That's crazy.
1: So he's cleaning up at home and goes, oh, I don't want this fox's head anymore. I'm going to take this down and just, you know, give it to these guys and see what they can get for it. And they've gone, hang on a minute, that's not a fox's head. That's a Tassie tiger.
0: It looks nothing like a fox. It looks like a Tassie tiger. Yeah.
1: Well, I mean, if you don't know, and in the UK, if you didn't
0: Thylacine.
1: Know what a Tassie... yeah, that's right. If you didn't know what it was, he's just bought whatever this thing is and, yeah. But it just goes to show when you're hunting around for your bargains, and if you love, I mean, I love it, like popping into the antique stores, you know that, the op shops and all of whatever. You're going through bits and pieces or a garage sale. You turn up to someone's house. You don't know what they've got or they're cleaning up and they go, well, I've had this sitting around in the house. It was my grandma's or grandfather's or it was literally just left at the house and they sell it. And it can be absolutely anything. I would love to know when you've been out and about in those, in you know, circumstances, have you found anything exceptional, which you just were not expecting to find.
0: Susan's on the line, first time caller. How are you, Suze?
3: Oh, well, thank you.
0: That's the way. What did you find?
3: Yeah, I found channel set diamond ring.
0: What?
3: With 12 diamonds, 14 karat gold, had the markings inside, had the jeweler's name inside, and it was sitting in a box with other rings inside, with an assortment of costume jewellery, actually, for $10 a piece, which I thought was a bit expensive. But I flicked through and found this one ring, and I knew what it was because I could tell by the way that the diamonds were set.
0: Yeah.
3: And, paid my $10 and then brought it home, did my Googles, and it appeared at the jeweller for $1,300. And then I took it to my jeweler, and my jeweler appraised it for $1,000. So, I was pretty wrapped.
1: There you go. $10, and she's got $1,000
3: $10. What a
0: bargain.
1: Yeah, good on you. Have you still got it?
3: Yeah, it was an excellent find.
1: That is a great
3: find. I'm not sharing where I bought it from.
1: No, 100%.
3: Keep that to myself.
1: Yeah. Well, that was your lucky day, see? That's
3: it was
1: nice.
3: My lucky day. I was wrapped. I wear it, and I look at it, and I laugh every day.
1: Well, I always believe pieces are meant to find you, so that was meant to be yours.
3: Yeah.
1: 100%.
3: Yeah, I was
1: 100%.
3: Right.
1: Yeah.
0: Thank you for sharing, Susan.
1: You.
0: That's awesome. Right. Nat, what have you found?
4: I found a Bubble O Bill jacket. I bought it for $2 and went looking on eBay to see exactly how much they're worth. And it was over $400 that there was one on eBay.
0: Bubble O Bill, like the ice cream.
1: Yeah.
4: Yes.
1: I've never seen
0: one at all.
4: I didn't either. I never saw one until I saw it on a shelf and I was like, this can't be real. Check the tag and it was Bubble O Bill on the tag.
1: Good on you.
0: That's amazing.
1: You get about town, Nat, in your Bubble O Bill jacket.
0: Send us a photo. I'd love to see what that looks like.
1: What colour is it? Is it the pastels? Is it like the yellow?
4: Purple.
1: Purple. Mm. Okay.
4: It's got purple. Yes.
1: Yeah.
0: The jacket come with a bubblegum nose?
4: No.
1: What a shame.
4: Just onto it.
1: It was eaten off, Camper. It was eaten off. Okay, thanks, Nat. Bummer. That's awesome.
0: Yeah,
1: I didn't know
0: awesome.
1: That existed. There you go.
0: You know what I bought, Marnie?
1: What did you?
0: A Roban milkshake maker. Bought it for $5
1: Roban.
0: From this Thai restaurant that was shutting down, okay?
1: Roban. Okay. Yeah.
0: Well, they're worth about $600.
1: Really?
0: I said to the guy, are you selling that? He goes, yeah. And I said, has it been used? He goes, once or twice.
1: Doesn't matter.
0: I said, what do you want for it? He said, $10. I said, okay. I got five on me. He goes, yeah, I'll have that.
1: I'll have that.
0: Come to my place, Roban Milkshaker. Amazing.
1: I've heard the name. Yeah. I've never seen one.
0: Worth $600.
1: Well, those commercial ones, yeah, absolutely. Mm. Oh, there you see, you never know. Always check when you're out and about shopping because you could find an absolute treasure. That's a botzer. Who would have thought, huh?
0: Mm.
1: Yeah.
0: This is your feel-good work day.
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1: Hi, I'm Harrison Preeve. Australia's unemployment rate has risen slightly after the economy shed more than 15,000 jobs last month. The jobless rate went from 4.4% to 4.5%. Economists had expected it to remain unchanged. Investigations into the Swans hotel room scandal continues in Sydney today, with sex crimes detectives in the Harbour City as part of their probe. It's believed drugs were found in the hotel room when police arrived. Well, the five players involved have publicly apologised for their actions. Swan CEO Matthew Pavlich also apologetic, particularly to the club's fans.
2: Sorry that we're putting you through this, and it's been a really challenging day for them, for us, all our people who we care deeply about. But we've got two games to look forward to. On Sunday, the double header.
1: Australia's hauled in the Israeli ambassador after his country's government absolved its soldiers of blame for an attack that killed an Aussie aid worker in Gaza. Foreign Minister Penny Wong says it's outrageous that criminal charges won't be laid over the death of Zommy Frankum and her World Central Kitchen colleagues. The Safety Commissioner is threatening court action if Roblox fails to improve child safety. The platform has been given 3 months to block adults from contacting children without parental consent and appoint an independent auditor. And a new mRNA vaccine could help stop melanoma. A trial of more than 1,100 patients found treatment combined with immunotherapy reduced the cancer from spreading.
0: Ken Frost Homes. White Rock Estate is your sunset address close to the city. 4CA. Your sport now.
1: Dean Solomon's fronted the media ahead of his final game in charge of Essendon. The interim coach confirming the club will announce its new full-time coach next week. He's confident the club's in a better position than some fans may think.
3: There's a young group starting to form in front of their eyes that are really quite exciting. As I sort of said, we had seven or eight players who played 20 games or less against the Swans, and they play three quarters and they lose by a point. That's pretty exciting.
1: And in NRL, South star Latrell Mitchell's been ruled out of this weekend's clash against the Warriors.
0: Join in the celebrations as Cairns celebrates 150 years. 4CA, your weather now.
4: Partly cloudy today and tomorrow. High chance of showers today, reducing tomorrow. Winds south to southeasterly at 30 k's an hour, reducing a little tomorrow afternoon. The windy conditions extending across the reef for the rest of the week. Tops of 25 today, 26 tomorrow, and overnight down to 17.
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2: 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In the thorn bushes. 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Thank you very much.
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11: Hey, I'm Brooke Seychelle. The body of a hiker initially reported alive has been found in the New South Wales Southern Highlands. Earlier on Thursday, New South Wales police said a hiker had been found following a multi-agency search in the rugged bush of the Natai National Park. The 18-year-old set off on a hike from her nearby Oakdale home last Wednesday, triggering a major search. Israel's ambassador is standing by the decision to clear IDF personnel over the death of an Australian aid worker. Somi Frankom and six World Central Kitchen colleagues died in the 2024 strike in Gaza. Foreign Minister Penny Wong says the lack of criminal proceedings is outrageous, but Dr. Halil Newman stands by the investigation.
12: Here I am in Australia and this is an Australian. We care, but in the end, one must also understand that not every case where someone dies is a casualty. It means that there's criminal liability. One cannot attack findings of a court if the findings are not suitable to one's political agenda.
11: Meanwhile, the eSafety Commissioner is putting roadblocks on notice, Julie Inman Grant threatening federal court action if the platform fails to improve child safety in the next 3 months.
13: So not only do we want Australian children to be protected, but these findings and the audit that will be required so that they can't mark their own homework will help children be safer everywhere.
11: On the ABC, and a new mRNA vaccine.

0: It could help stop melanoma. A trial of more than 1,100 patients found treatment combined with immunotherapy reduced the cancer from spreading.
1: Kinfrost Homes. White Rock Estate is your sunset address close to the city. 4CA. 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
0: The Swan CEO is confident fans will stick by the club as the Melbourne hotel scandal continues. Detectives from Victoria's Sexual Crime Squad are heading to Sydney as part of their investigations into Monday's alleged incident. Matthew Pavlik confident they'll still get a big crowd for Sunday's doubleheader at the SCG.
2: We know that a couple of actions of our players are really poor. They've made poor decisions, but we know that our fans and our people will support our teams.
3: Particularly the women.
1: Pickers Vinyl and Canvas cover the north with shady options of outdoor umbrellas. 4CA, your weather now.
4: Could see a couple of showers around for the rest of today, getting down to 17 overnight. A little cloudy tomorrow for favourite day Friday and a top of 26 degrees. Looking great for the weekend though, mostly sunny, 27 for Saturday and a sunny Sunday ahead with a top of 27 degrees. Across the reef tomorrow, expecting southeasterlies 15 to 20 knots, seas around that 1.5 metres. And then again on Saturday, southeasterlies 15 to 20 knots. Murray's back, 5 o'clock tomorrow morning here on 846 4CA. Better music and more of it after 8 o'clock. 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
1: 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This

0: ELO here on the Feel Good Workday. It's Karina with you this afternoon, just having a chat with Donna, who's about to knock off at 2 o'clock. How good is that, Donna? What about tomorrow, mate? Is it back to work?
1: It's my day off, so I think I just might go out with girls.
0: Yeah, sounds good. Where do you girls like to head to?
1: Oh, I haven't even decided yet.
0: Well, there's plenty of great places to go. Oh, and favourite day, Friday off, get out for lunch, a couple of cold drinks. Donna, if I didn't have to play great music here on the Feel Good Workday, I'd join you and the girls tomorrow. Have a great day off. Lady Gaga and one of her biggest songs next here on the Feel Good Workday.
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0: last time you jumped? I was having to think about it myself. It's been a while. Oh, no, I jumped off the jet ski the other week. That's right. That's the Pointer Sisters here on the Feel Good Workday. Quick hello to Justine, who is listening at work, listens on the iHeart app. That's fantastic, mate. And the boss knows she listens, so I'm not outing Justine this afternoon. And she's looking forward to my two ups. They're coming up after 2 o'clock, and a real mixture of fantastic artists. A couple of solo ones in there, a couple of bands. You're just going to have to wait and listen, Justine. Hopefully I play some of your favourite here on the Feel Good Workday. I've got a Scottish folk rock band who formed in 1972 by two school friends, Joe Egan and Jerry Rafferty. They're next.
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0: I can't believe it is Thursday already. You're on the Feel Good Work Day with me, Karina. Hello. Who am I talking to? Hello. Oh, it's a pocket doll and they've hung up on me. Well, hello, if that was you trying to ring me this afternoon. Great news. I've been very busy coming together and getting our two ups this afternoon. Joan Armour Trading has our first two up after 2 o'clock. Also, David Bowie and Mick Jagger. All part of the two arms after the newsroom for the very latest news, sport, and we'll check the weather as well in minutes here on the Feel Good Workday.
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3: Hey, I'm Brooke Seychelle. The search for a missing bushwalker in the New South Wales Southern Highlands has ended in tragedy. It's been confirmed search teams have located the body of 18-year-old Lily Hooper. New South Wales Premier Chris Minns earlier broke the news of her survival during a parliamentary hearing before having to deliver the devastating update.
4: I've got some terrible news, and I apologise to the committee, but it seems as if the early advice was wrong.
5: Can we stop the clock,
4: and,
5: please?
4: Lily's body's been found, and she's been found deceased.
3: The federal government has been left outraged over Israel's decision to clear IDF personnel over the death of an Australian aid worker. Zomi Frankom and six World Central Kitchen workers were killed in a 2024 strike in Gaza. Foreign Minister Penny Wong has condemned the decision, but Israel's ambassador, Dr. Halil Newman, has doubled down on the findings.
6: What I can say is that all the information was brought before the prosecution of the IDF, and on the basis of all the information, including the drone, they came to the understanding that there's no criminal liability. We must respect that.
3: Meanwhile, Australia's unemployment rate has hit its highest level since the pandemic. The jobless rate rose to 4.5% in July, up from 4.4% in June. A fall in part-time employment is mainly to blame for the loss of more than 15,000 positions. And tennis star Nick Kyrgios faces a lengthy ban after testing positive to cocaine, the Aussie admitting using the drug before failing a test at a tournament in Spain in June.
2: Ken Frost Homes. White Rock Estate is your sunset address close to the city. 4CA. Your sport now.
3: Fremantle will debut 21-year-old Tobin Murray in Saturday's game against Carlton. The Dockers will reveal their full 23 this afternoon for the game at Marvel. Murray says he was surprised with the news.
7: Yeah, I was in a bit of shock. Didn't really expect it, to be honest. I just really lent into, you know, wanting to make my dream come true. And, you know, that taught me how to work, you know, really hard.
3: And Alex de Minaur is out of the Cincinnati Open, the Demon going down in straights in his round of 16 clash with Frenchman Arthur Fils. That's the latest in news and sport.
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8: Could see a couple of showers around for the rest of today, getting down to 17 overnight. A little cloudy tomorrow for favourite day Friday and a top of 26 degrees. Looking great for the weekend though. Mostly sunny, 27 for Saturday, and a sunny Sunday ahead with a top of 27 degrees. Across the reef tomorrow, expecting southeasterlies 15 to 20 knots, seas around that 1.5 metres. And then again, on Saturday, southeasterlies 15 to 20 knots. Murray's back 5 o'clock tomorrow morning here on 846 4CA. 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It is Survey Says.
2: 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It's the Two Ups at Two. Cairns

0: Dave's a massive Bee Gees fan. Luckily, I just played two for you, mate. It is our two ups this afternoon here on the Feel Good Workday. I can hear you got me on the hands-free. What are you up to?
1: Just driving.
0: For work or for fun?
1: Going to pick lunch up for my wife.
0: Oh, nice late lunch. Aren't you sweet, Dave? You could have asked me if I needed any lunch this afternoon. Just joking, mate. I'll let you get that lunch for your wife, if you're Dave's wife. He'll be at your place very soon with some lunch. In the next few minutes, our two-ups continue. I've got one from the Stones, and then I've got Mick Jagger and a duet with David Bowie. All part of the Feel Good Workday.
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2: Good things come in pairs, like Batman and Robin, Mario and Luigi, Bert and Ernie, and now your music. 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

0: 2 from Extreme. It is our Feel Good Workday 2 ups. Just having a chat with Scotty. He's got me on the hands free. He's about to knock off. And you said earlier on this morning you grabbed yourself a scratchy at the newsagents and you won some dollars, over 200 bucks. Good for you, mate. What are you going to do with it?
1: I've got an RDO tomorrow, so that's like a really good counterlunch of a few beers.
0: Oh, God, it does. Absolutely, mate. Oh, you ring and let me know when you're having a sip of that beer too. Why don't you?
1: No worries. I might just do that.
0: Good on you, Scotty. Thanks, mate.
1: No worries. Have a good one.
0: Hey, congrats on the win as well on the scratchy. I haven't had a scratchy in ages. Two ups. That is my job. I am continuing them in minutes. We'll squeeze as many in as we can before 3 o'clock here on the Feel Good Workday.
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It's fair to say we can't do two push-ups or two sit-ups. So we'll play two songs from the one artist instead. This is the Two Ups at Two. Cairns 846 4CA.

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Or should that be 2UPs? 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It's the 2UPs at 2. Cairns 846 4CA.

0: Two Ups return tomorrow afternoon after two here on the Feel Good Workday. Just chatting with Teresa, who loved the Two Up with the Stones. And then I had David Bowie and Mick Jagger's dancing in the street. That's awesome. Busy afternoon. What have you been up to, Teresa?
1: Just picked up some marmalade from my lady and I'm heading home to have some on toast.
0: Oh, yum. Is it a friend of yours that makes it?
1: No, just a lady on Facebook, so.
0: Oh, yeah. You found her on Facebook. Oh, and what makes a good marmalade, Teresa?
1: Well, I don't know. Well, heaps of rind in it, definitely.
0: Okay. See, I'm the opposite of you. I always pick the rind out of fruit bread or anything like that, so.
1: That's the best part about it.
0: Enjoy the marmalade.
1: Thanks,
0: Yeah, I wouldn't buy marmalade. Just normal jam, though. That way I don't have to pick the rind out of the marmalade to get to the jam. Queen. Oh, you're my best. Wilson Pickett. After 3 o'clock here on the Feel Good Workday, the newsroom is where you and I headed first, though.
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12: Hey, I'm Brooke Seychelle. The Foreign Minister says the

0: Fight for justice over the death of Australian aid worker Zomi Francom isn't over. Israel has cleared its Defence Force personnel over the incident in 2024 when Zomi and six other World Central Kitchen workers were killed in a strike in Gaza. Penny Wong says the outcome of Israel's investigation has changed things.
1: We have an Australian humanitarian worker who was killed not on the first strike, but in the context of three separate strikes on a humanitarian convoy. I mean, obviously this is a difficult time in the relationship.
0: The opposition leader has shared his condolences for the family of an 18-year-old bushwalker whose body was found in the New South Wales Southern Highlands today. Angus Taylor taking the time in Parliament to acknowledge those who helped in the eight-day search.
2: Lily loved bushwalking, and that only compounds the tragedy of her death. I want to thank all of those who helped search for and locate Lily, hundreds of police, fire and emergency services, ADF personnel and volunteers.
0: Meanwhile, detectives from Victoria's Sexual Crime Squad are heading to Sydney as part of their investigations into Monday's alleged incident at the Swans Team Hotel in Melbourne. And a mass vaccination program to save little penguins from bird flu is now underway in Victoria. Wildlife workers are on Phillip Island after a penguin was found there earlier this month with the H5 strain. The island is home to the famous penguin parade, which draws tourists from around the world.
3: Ken Frost Homes. White Rock Estate is your sunset address close to the city. 4CA. Your sport now.
0: Team sheets for the final round of the AFL home and away season will be released later today, with a lot of interest on what stars will be rested leading into finals. Despite a warning by the AFL against mass list changes, the Magpies are weighing up resting Nick Dacos, Darcy Cameron and Scott Pendlebury, with their match against Hawthorn a dead rubber. While Fremantle coach Justin Longmire says they won't be making any changes for their clash against Carlton. That's the latest in news and sport.
3: Pickers Vinyl and Canvas cover the north with shady options of outdoor umbrellas. 4CA, your weather now.
4: Could see a couple of showers around for the rest of today, getting down to 17 overnight. A little cloudy tomorrow for favourite day Friday and a top of 26 degrees. Looking great for the weekend though. Mostly sunny, 27 for Saturday and a sunny Sunday ahead with a top of 27 degrees. Across the reef tomorrow, expecting southeasterlies 15 to 20 knots, seas around that 1.5 metres. And then again on Saturday, southeasterlies 15 to 20 knots. Murray's back, 5 o'clock tomorrow morning here on 846 4CA. 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

0: That's OMD here on 8464CA. 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And this morning I was having a laugh with different boat names.
1: Now, I'll bet you've got a good boat name for me.
2: Well, I don't own a boat, but I did see this one parked down the road.
1: Yeah.
2: And it was this way up, but it was written upside down with an arrow showing you which way the boat should be.
1: Oh, that's classic. That's really good too. Oh, God. Very practical, but hopefully they don't get to use it the way that it's set up. Hey, I can be a bit cheeky with you, eh? I just had someone send me a message with one they saw once. It was called Nice Aft. Oh, that's really, really naughty, that is. Tell you what.
2: You better get off to the boss's office, I reckon.
1: I mentioned one before called After Birth, which was really highly inappropriate. So I'm already off to the boss's office.
0: I saw a boat the other day called The Mistress. Funny boat names early this morning here on 8464CA with Murray Jones. Murray's back tomorrow morning from 5 and after 8 o'clock. Survey says, and the current question is, doing this decreases anxiety and depression by up to 25%. What is it? Guns N' Roses for you now.

0: Dobie Gray here on the Feel Good at Work Day, having a chat with John this afternoon, who recently downloaded the iHeart so you could take us where?
1: I visited my son down in Brisbane a few weeks ago.
0: Yeah.
1: And he said, but look, Dad, if you need to go anywhere, just drive my car. A little bugger made me feel like a kid again. It was a manual, and first time I bunny hopped all the way down. I stalled a traffic light. It was... we are way too spoiled.
0: That is gold, John. I can just picture it in my mind too. So can you give me a driving lesson, mate? good one, John. I haven't driven a manual for
1: about an hour to get used to it.
0: Yeah, and when you're somewhere busy like there as well.
1: No time to relearn.
0: No. Good on you, John. Thanks for the call, mate.
1: Okay, see ya.
0: And the laugh. It has been a while since I've driven a manual, but I love driving manuals. I grew up, ever since I was old enough to reach the pedals, Dad had us driving around. Literally used to drive my sisters to Pony Club when I was 14. Don't get out of second gear. They were the only rules. In the next few minutes, I've got a band, a very popular band from New Jersey in America, here on the Feel Good Workday.
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0: such a cool rock chick. Joan Jett here on the Feel Good Workday. G'day, Troy.
1: Hey, B, how you going?
0: Troy, I'm awesome, mate. What about you? How's your day been?
1: Oh, just knocked off.
0: Oh, beauty. Off home to enjoy a relaxing night?
1: Yeah, and a couple of soppy.
0: Have one or two for me, mate. Thanks for ringing and rubbing it in.
1: No worries. Thanks, KB.
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Oh, do you look at the time? Jonesy and Amanda are busting to get in this afternoon. They've got author Lane Moriarty on to chat about her brand new book called Big Little Truths. Looking forward to that. And your chance.

0: Well, a big afternoon with Jonesy and Amanda. That's a wrap for our Feel Good Workday. We'll do it all again tomorrow afternoon. Favourite day, Friday. Jonesy and Amanda have got Don Henley. Hot Chocolate. The Bangles. Is this burning
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9: Hey, I'm Brooke Seychelle. Tributes are flowing for a young bushwalker after the discovery of her body in New South Wales' Southern Highlands this morning. Search crews found 18-year-old Lily Hooper 8 days after she went missing in Natai National Park. Australia's unemployment rate has jumped to 4.5% after the loss of more than 15,000 jobs last month. The latest figures defied economists' expectations, who thought it would remain unchanged at 4.4%. Domestic and sexual violence will be on the agenda for National Cabinet next week. The PM was questioned in Parliament today on measures to keep women and girls safe after yet another woman was killed by a man who knew her just last week. Anthony Albanese says the government wants this to be a focus moving forward.
10: One of the issues I've put on the agenda there is the response and progress to the issues that have been raised by the special National Cabinet that I convened on these issues a couple of years ago.
9: Meanwhile, the federal government says it's beefing up security after more drones were spotted near an Air Force base in New South Wales. The unidentified aircraft breached airspace near Williamtown earlier this month after a similar sighting in July. And the intensive care unit of a major Perth hospital has been evacuated after a fire broke out this morning. Emergency services responded around 10 a.m. local time. It's not yet known if anyone was injured.
2: Ken Frost Homes. White Rock Estate is your sunset address close to the city. 4CA. Your sport now.
9: It's a blockbuster clash at Amy Park tonight, with Melbourne and Penrith kicking off round 25 of the NRL. The Panthers looking to bounce back after consecutive losses cost them the top spot on the ladder. The Storm are still chasing a finals berth and receive a huge boost. Captain Harry Grant cleared to return for the club's final home game of the season. And Jake Stringer has announced this weekend's game against Adelaide

0: will likely be his last for the Giants. He says he's heading back to Melbourne to be closer to family, but says there's been no decision about his playing future. That's the latest in news and sport.
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2: Could see a couple of showers around for the rest of today, getting down to 17 overnight. A little cloudy tomorrow for favourite day Friday and a top of 26 degrees. Looking great for the weekend though. Mostly sunny, 27 for Saturday, and a sunny Sunday ahead with a top of 27 degrees. Across the reef tomorrow, expecting southeasterlies 15 to 20 knots, seas around that 1.5 metres. And then again on Saturday, southeasterlies 15 to 20 knots. Murray's back, 5 o'clock tomorrow morning here on 846 4CA. 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
8: 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Bad Amanda.
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16: It's showtime.
17: Good afternoon to you, Amanda.
7: Good afternoon. And we're starting with some very exciting news in the world of Brendan Jones.
17: Oh, yeah.
7: Come on.
17: It's not every day you get two marinized Cummins diesel engines together. I originally just wanted one, but we got two.
7: Don't be this guy. Don't be this guy. Come on.
17: No. My daughter announced yesterday she's going to have twin babies.
7: This is the most exciting thing. To Roman and to Michael, congratulations.
17: And it's Michael's birthday today.
7: Michael's birthday today. When are the babies due?
17: Next year. In January,
7: tell
17: maybe?
7: Tell us about the gender reveal.
17: Oh, there was a So I knew all about this because my daughter announced it to me some time ago, but it was almost like on the verge of conception, she told me. And I went, okay, well, there's a lot of stuff that goes on, but she was feeling a little bit unwell and I was starting to get concerned, and then it worked out that she's indeed having twins.
7: Do you think that was why her chemistry was so overloaded?
17: Yeah, because
7: they're
17: little babies.
7: Of them.
17: They take the hormones.
7: Yeah, yeah, yeah.
17: So my grandfather, late Fred Jones, he was a twin, and his younger brothers were twins.
7: So your great-grandfather's parents had twins.
17: No, my grandfather was a twin.
7: Yeah, so your grandfather's parents had two lots of twins.
17: Yes, and on the other side of the family, there's twins as well. And, well, I've got some freaky stuff about these twins as we're leading up to it. We're making the cakes for the gender reveals because all the kids, they do a gender reveal last. So Helen made some blue cakes and some pink cakes.
7: So she didn't know.
17: She didn't know. So she's cracking the eggs, a double yolk egg for the blue cakes.
7: For the boy cakes?
17: Yeah, and I went, oh, that's a sign. That's a big sign. And then for the pink cakes, another double yolk egg. I haven't seen a double yolk egg since the 80s.
7: I don't think I've ever seen one. Wow. So so twin.
17: Then on the weekend, the aforementioned Cummins Diesel Motors.
7: You haven't mentioned, twins, have you mentioned the sex of these babies yet?
17: They're little girls.
7: Little girls,
17: so
7: twin
17: they did a gender
7: girls.
17: Reveal with a golf ball and all that sort of stuff.
7: I know you said that you would have handled it differently and sped it up a bit. I know you wanted to stage manage the event.
17: I did. They've got no idea about show business, the kids these days.
7: You know, how dare they handle their own gender reveal?
17: It makes no sense.
7: But this is the most exciting thing.
17: I'm very happy for
7: you. I know you are. So you're already a granddad.
17: Yep.
7: And you're going to be a granddad now times three.
17: Yeah.
7: Yeah, I know your maths is bad, but there'll be three.
17: And my wife, Helen, drives a coupe car, a two-door car, and I have motorbikes. So,
7: well, actually, when my husband had, he's not a Porsche guy, but he loved he loves engines.
17: Yeah, he loves
7: Porsche.
17: And so
7: at one point he had a Porsche, and it was a two-seater. And I said, well, we'll have to swap cars so that I can, so that you can take the kids to daycare in my car. Suddenly, I don't know how he did it, Harley got a baby seat in the back of that Porsche.
17: I remember.
7: Yeah, he went out of his way to make sure he would still go to drive
17: down
7: that
17: to baby
7: car.
17: Baby Bunting, excuse me, do you have a
7: an attachment for a Porsche?
17: So anyway, congratulations.
7: It's the most exciting, thrilling news, and congratulations.
17: It is. Thank you. Thank you, friend. We have an action-packed show today. Leanne Moriarty is going to be joining
7: us. Yes, of course. She's Australia's probably most prolific, well, apart from Peter Fitzsimons, the most successful Australian author.
17: Right.
7: Her stuff gets made into shows that into movies, into miniseries, and Nicole Kidman is the executive producer of them. She's the biggest deal of the deal.
17: And now a sequel to Big Little Lies.
7: Yes, we're very thrilled to have her in the studio with us today.
17: That. Instagram's coming up. Also a chance for you yet again to get a clue to win our Jaycoo J5 car.
7: Yep.
17: But we can't do anything until we do the Fast Five. Jonesy and Amanda driving you home with Jam Nation. This is 4CA.

0: Hello there. It's Jonesy and Amanda driving you home this Thursday afternoon.
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4: Fast Five.
0: For you, we have the Fast Five. Five questions. Can you go all the way and answer all five questions correctly? If you do that, Amanda will say...
5: You will get an unlimited 12-month Amazim plan.
0: You're wearing a little a medal today, it looks like.
5: My husband bought me this brooch, yeah. And above that is a badge that says Drinks Monitor. The drinks stop here.
0: It's like a full-on professional badge.
5: It looks like something that you'd be, like a kid at school would have when they're handing out the milk.
0: Yeah.
5: We were did you get milk at school?
0: Yeah. We were the last of that era.
5: I refused it. I just couldn't drink
0: it because
5: it was
0: warm
5: milk in the playground. I still right now would not be able to drink
0: a glass
5: of milk.
0: Look at Jim Wyrie's face. When we were kids, Ryan, what would happen is they put a crate of milk in little... Bottles, cute little bottles of milk.
5: But they were sat out in the sun.
0: And then you'd all have to drink your milk.
6: Which flavour? Strawberry or
0: chocolate? No, just milk. None of that.
5: Just milk.
0: None of that fancy pants flavoured milk.
5: Can I have oat milk?
0: Yeah, well, I'm lactose intolerant.
5: Well, kids probably were. Kids got sick and no one knew why. Of course, kids.
0: And then they got mocked because they pooped their pants in class.
5: Yeah, that's right. Did you? Yeah, that happened.
0: What a time to be alive. I'm that old. I just realised we didn't like pre-made flavoured milk.
5: I'm so old. I had the polio vaccine.
0: Hey, wasn't it? I just missed out on the polio vaccine. Steph's in Crow's Nest.
5: Hello, Steph.
7: Hello, guys. How are you?
5: RFK Jr. Let me just slag him off for a minute. He said this week that the polio vaccine gave more people polio. I know. How dare he? Anyway, hello, Steph. Yeah.
7: Hello.
5: How old are you? Do you mind me asking how old you are, Steph?
7: 42.
5: So you didn't get the milk at school?
7: No. Missed that.
5: No one would accept that.
0: Our generation did it for you, Steph. So
5: yeah,
0: you're welcome.
5: We took the hit. We built up our bones and so you didn't have to.
0: Steph, name four different ways to cook eggs.
7: Boiled, scrambled, poached and... soft boiled.
0: No.
5: Steph, I don't think we can do boiled and soft boiled. Sorry, Steph. It is hard to get four. Three are easy. It's hard to get four.
0: Rob's in Yarra Valley.
5: Hello, Rob.
8: Hello.
5: Over to you, Rob. Four ways to cook eggs.
8: Boiled, scrambled, poached, fried.
5: Yes.
0: There it is.
5: Okay, there you go.
0: How do you like your eggs?
8: Scrambled.
5: Or do you? What about you, Brendan?
0: I like a poached egg.
5: I know you're waiting for me to say to say unfertilised. I know that's where you're going with this.
0: You just went to that yourself.
5: The age of 64. I hope you're unfertilised.
0: Is Guinness Book of Records on the line?
5: Let's play Cover Me.
9: Cover me. I got you covered, boss.
5: Well, this will be soothing. This is a kazoo covering which song?
0: Do you know the answer to that?
8: No.
5: You're quite emphatic.
0: More of it.
5: Eggs are fine, but I don't need that.
0: Jim Wyrie, you ought to be ashamed. Jonesy and Amanda driving you home with Jam Nation.
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0: 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It's Jonesy the Man across Australia, driving you home.
1: Can this thing go
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2: Fast Five.
0: And if you've just joined us, we are up to
4: question number two, which is cover me.
2: Cover me.
5: Cover me.
6: Cover me.
7: I got you covered, boss.
4: Look, I hope no one's nerves are jangling because Ryan has found this. This is a kazoo covering which song?
0: Alicia is in Watanabe.
4: Hello, Alicia. What do you think the song is?
8: Hello, guys. How are you?
4: Very good. Well.
8: I know this. I believe it's Sandman by Metallica.
4: Yes, it is. Well, it's Enter Sandman.
8: Oh, my goodness. Enter Sandman,
0: yes. Enter Sandman. Metallica Army are going nuts already. They're mad at us for doing that to their song. You've got
4: it sounded more like
0: right.
4: A toilet roll holder than a kazoo, didn't it?
0: Famous screenwriter Aaron Sorkin, who wrote The West Wing, The Social Network, Moneyball, etc., will take up to how many showers a day to beat writer's block? This has been well documented. Is it A, 3, B, 8, or C, 20? How many showers
4: a day to beat writer's block?
8: Oh. What was the option?
4: 3, 8, or 20, but you can pick A, B, or C.
8: I'll pick B.
4: Eight. Hey, it is 8. He said, if I can't think of anything, I get in the shower. I put on different clothes and try again. On a really bad day, I'll be incredibly clean.
0: I often find if you have a shower, it resets everything. Yeah. I once heard if you're feeling stressed at work, if you run your hands under a hot tap and just rub them together, it will relieve your stress.
4: Well, a hot tap? I thought a cold tap.
0: No, a hot tap because it just warms you up and it calms you down.
4: Okay, I'm much
0: so if you're feeling stressed. Why would you be feeling stressed here?
4: Why would I, Brendan?
0: This is a fun factory.
4: Why would I? Question four for you here, Alicia. What's the sequel to the movie Alien called?
8: Aliens? Aliens 2?
4: No.
0: Gee, Alicia, you were
4: very close, but no.
0: But a lot of people want to be a part of the Fast Five, so we've got to be tough, okay? Glenn's in Altona.
4: Hello, Glenn.
9: Hello, how are you?
4: Very great. Well. So, Alien had a sequel. What was it called?
9: Aliens.
4: It was Aliens.
0: Aliens. Mm-hmm. I got a confession to make.
4: What?
0: Never seen Alien.
4: You've watched it. It's my husband's favourite movie. I love it.
0: Never seen any of them.
4: There's a catnip called Jonesy.
0: Yeah, I know. One time I was coming back from the pub and I was walking along and this lady came out and was yelling at Jonesy, Jonesy.
4: Stop licking yourself.
0: I went, oh, so I started walking over to her and then I realised she was talking to the cat.
4: You watch any movie. You can name any film and you've seen it. Why haven't you seen Alien?
0: I don't know. And now I feel like it's too late.
4: Okay. Too late. You watch movies from the 1980s at home for free.
0: Glenn, this is question five.
4: Who wrote the book Big Little Lies, Glenn?
9: Big Little Lies?
0: Big Little Lies.
9: That would be, I'm going to say...
4: Sorry.
0: No, Glenn. If you're going to Google...
4: You've got to be quicker than that.
0: How do you spoil it? All the big little lies. Kerry's in Langwarrin.
4: Hello, Kerry.
10: Hello. How are we both?
4: Very well. Do you know who wrote the book Big Little Lies?
10: Leanne Moriarty.
4: Yes.
0: Very good.
4: Leanne Moriarty. She's on our show today.
0: She is. Congratulations, Kerry. You have won the jam pack. You've got an unlimited 12-month Amaysim plan. 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
10: Thank you, guys. That's awesome. You made my day.
4: Oh, good on you.
0: If we can do that, I'm happy.
4: Well, yes, Leanne Moriarty is joining us in the next half hour. Maybe the more we crawl to her, Brendan, she might put us in some kind of movie, some kind of
0: series. Be the ones that get pushed down the stairs in the first scene.
4: Actually, you're probably right. And then your undies would be on show and we'd be mocked. Yeah, we won't mention it.
0: Again. Looking forward to catching up with Leanne. Jonesy and Amanda driving you home with Jam Nation. On 4CR.

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0: Hello there, it's Jonesy and Amanda driving you home. I've just been deep diving into ZZ Top. I just enjoy
1: into the beards.
0: I looked at a lot of YouTube film clips of ZZ Top. Those guys, they just got it.
1: They were so laid back, weren't they?
0: But there was something, I don't know, it was like if you wanted to sum up the 80s, like they were in Back to the Future 3. Do you remember that?
1: Yeah.
0: In the Back to the Future 3.
1: I said yes, but no.
0: Yeah, actually, you didn't get past Back to the Future 1, didn't you? That was it for you.
1: I think I may have stopped there.
0: But just also, you know, their music catalogue. Did you like Legs?
1: Of course.
0: Did you like Tush?
1: Of course.
0: Put them together. You got the lower body part. Actually, they didn't go any higher. They just went Legs and Tush.
1: No songs about elbows.
0: No.
1: How interesting.
0: No, and the other bits.
1: I mentioned yesterday that I'd been on a flight out of Lubbock, Texas. Once, where I was working with Beyond 2000, and some people had boarded before us. There was Carol Burnett,
0: yep.
1: And then in walks ZZ Top. I think, how random. And as I said yesterday, if that plane went down, you would never have heard of what happened to me. I was like Amelia Earhart. No one would ever have found me. I'd have been eaten by crabs.
0: Might be you flying the plane.
1: You never know.
0: ZZ Top, Carol Burnett, and old mate on the plane.
1: An old mate. But someone sent me this. That Frank Beard, who has passed away from ZZ Top, knew Carol Burnett. In 1979, Frank Beard, his partner, and Carol Burnett's daughter all met while spending time in a drug rehabilitation in Houston, in Texas. After they left rehab, Frank and his wife welcomed Carol Burnett's daughter into their home in Texas to help her during a difficult time. So even though it seemed like a random sprinkling of people, they may have actually known each other. Maybe Carol was visiting her daughter who was staying with them. Who knows?
0: Who knows indeed.
1: Yeah.
0: And the algorithm is a funny thing. I've just been getting a lot of ZZ Top stuff on my feed.
1: Well, now that you've said Tush and Legs out loud, who knows what you'll get? I'm going to get a lot of elbows.
0: You've got to be careful what you click on. But the one thing I did get his shuffle when he played drums, Frank Beard, you know, because I was a drummer in a band. You know that I played drums in a band.
1: Come on.
0: And I haven't played drums with Ian Moss in a band.
1: You know what's interesting? So, remember when you were on Dancing with the Stars and Helen said there are 158 beats permitted in that and you didn't hit one of them? And you were shocked because you thought you were a drummer and your brother said, yeah, but you were always terrible.
0: Yeah.
1: So the truth, people have candy-coated your abilities for years.
0: The problem with my drumming was, okay, let's, for argument's sake, this is the drum stem, as they call it, from LaGrange without any other music, just Frank Beard playing the drums. Okay, starts, he's on the rims. Okay, tippity-tap, tippity-tap. And then, look at this. Like a metronome. And then, lifts it a bit. Oh. And just, so hear that shuffle? Drummers are going nuts for this.
1: What about the rest of us?
0: Come on. And then, big roll coming up.
1: This is like karaoke while you're waiting for the lyrics to kick in.
0: Oh, it is. It's coming up. See, I didn't have to. Look, I'm out of. See, I would have mucked it up.
1: See, of course you would have mucked it up.
0: So, okay.
1: Don't compare yourself to him by saying you're a drummer.
0: If you go to my band, Bad Element.
1: Sounded a bit
0: which is not a dodgy stove appliance. It's a Bad Element. We're Bad Kids. But this is me.
1: Bad Kids.
0: This is me singing and drumming. No lies, you're telling me what to do. No lies, you're telling me where to be. No lies, I'm gonna see it through. No lies. No lies. That is so hard to do, that and sing.
1: No lies. Maybe you should try it. Rest in peace again, Frank Beard.
0: I don't know how this became
1: about. We've resurrected
0: me.
1: Him, then put him back in.
0: Yes. You left a great legacy.
1: Coming up next, Leanne Moriarty is going to be joining us.
0: Jonesy and Amanda driving you home with Jam Nation. What's going on?
2: 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What's going on? What's going on? 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

0: What's Jonesy and Amanda driving you home?
1: There are few other authors whose careers have reached peak after peak, quite like Leon Moriarty. The only Australian fiction writer to debut at number one on the New York Times bestseller list. All 11 of her novels have been optioned for the screen. Four of those have been turned into streaming series. She's written a new novel, Big Little Truths, which picks up on Big Little Lies 10 years on. What an amazing premise. We have her with us right now, Leon Moriarty. Hello.
0: There she is.
2: Hello. Thank you so much.
1: When you write, I'm interested in the writing process. Do ideas just come to you? If you're at dinner with girlfriends, and do you just take notes? Is there something we say, do you mind if I use that? How do these incredible storylines come to you?
2: I definitely say, do you mind if I use that? That's why I prefer not to be friends with other writers, because then it's annoying, because you can't take their material. Because, yes, you know, though, if they're telling a story and it's a really good one, then you think, I can't have that.
1: And do you, at dinner, have a notebook or put notes in your phone, or do you wait politely till the end, you sort of grimace until they're finished talking and then write it down?
2: I have actually started putting it in the phone. I used to always have a whole lot of different notebooks, but now I've got just one, and my children find it really odd. It's just one endless note.
1: Right. Stream of consciousness.
2: Yes.
1: Yep. They must think, gee, Mum's a bestseller. Look at this.
0: Look at a shopping list. this is the sequel to Big Little Lies. So we're seeing 10 years on, and it's a story that because I often wondered, Big Little Lies was so good at the end. I thought, I wonder how these guys, like the kids, for example, the twin boys, how do they go when they become, you know, cranky teens?
2: Yeah. And that was the greatest pleasure in writing this book, writing the teenagers, because that's where I am right now. So when I wrote Big Little Lies, my children were little and just starting school, so I'd become a school parent for the first time. And I knew because I had my children quite late, so I knew from my girlfriends what was lay ahead for me with the teenage years. So I did think, well, maybe this could be the one book where I could do a sequel. Mm. Writing the teenage characters.
0: Are your teens good? Are you having a
2: They're very.
0: You don't have to answer
1: silence,
0: that.
1: Silence, Leon.
0: Because you just have, my kids, I'm a grandparent now.
2: I want to be a grandparent so very badly.
1: But Jonesy's announced today that his daughter's having twins.
0: Yeah.
2: Well, I am filled with such envy. I'd love to have twins. Congratulations.
0: I know, it's so exciting. That's so exciting.
1: Do you find, like a lot of parents, Leon, that that's why grandparents love it so much, that you're so busy raising your children, you don't feel intentional, you don't feel in the moment, and that's the lament, that's the nostalgia kick, or you're still in the drop zone of parenting?
2: Yeah, I do feel when, I feel, because I had trouble having children, so I felt when I got them, I did feel quite present, because I would have moments where I think, I'm so lucky that you're here. Then as they got older, they were so here that, you know, you can't imagine them not being here.
1: Everyone tells you, and you don't believe it.
0: But for someone that was, I was 24 when my oldest was born, so my whole life has been defined by being a parent.
2: Yes.
0: And I look at older parents, and I do have a bit of envy, because you're more present. I feel that I'm better with my grandson than I was. And that's not that I didn't love my son or anything like that. Yes. I just didn't have the emotional capacity to deal with a child. Like, you know, you're not as switched on as what you are now.
2: Yes, And I think as a grandparent, what other grandparents say is that it's just the most incredible thing.
0: Mm.
2: But anyway, maybe my children, they say, this is so inappropriate, Mum. We're only teenagers.
0: I'm 14 years old, Mum.
1: You weirdo.
2: Yes, do you say exactly that?
0: This is like our therapy session. But Leanne, it's always great to talk to you. And of course, you've got an event coming up at the Sydney Opera House on Monday.
2: Yes.
0: On the book tour.
2: On the book tour, yes. So this starts the whole tour. So I'll be in conversation with Bruna Papandrea, who is the Australian producer of Big Little Lies. And it'll be the first chance for anyone in the world to get their hands on a signed copy.
0: Is there a sequel as well, you know, perhaps with Nicole back on board?
2: Oh, yes, they will do it.
0: Oh, okay.
2: So based on the book. So that's all developments underway.
0: This is exciting.
1: And of all the exciting things that have happened, do you still get a thrill thinking you're going to be talking at the Opera House?
2: I get such a thrill saying that, because I spoke at local libraries where there would hardly be anybody there. There'd just be some man in the back row snoring, literally. You could see them.
1: Is that your husband?
2: No, it wasn't my husband. And you'd go to events and there'd only be two or three people there, and it turns out that was the bookshop manager's mother and grandmother, right. Things like that. So to think that they've said the numbers that they've got, which to me are extraordinary compared with what I would get at the local library, but that of course it's a much bigger venue than the local library, so there are still
0: tickets available. Go and see it, that'll be good. Monday night, this will be if you're around in Sydney, go and see.
2: Yes please come along. If you
1: can get tickets at panmcmillan.com.au.
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2: lovely
1: much.
2: Lovely to see you.
1: You too.
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9: Hey, I'm Brooke Seychelle. The Prime Minister says the case of Australian aid worker Zomi Francom is not closed and he'll continue to work with her family for justice. This comes after Israel cleared its Defence Force personnel over her death and that of six other World Central Kitchen workers in 2024 when they were killed by a strike in Gaza. Anthony Albanese says this isn't the end.
10: We'll be consulting with Ms. Francom's family before we announce further steps. Ms. Francom represented the best of Australia. Her courage deserves to be celebrated and her family deserves justice.
9: The number of bird flu cases in Australia has risen to more than 270. Tests are being conducted on other birds after the government's special hotline received more than 23,000 calls. However, the Agriculture Minister, Julie Collins, says there is some good news.
11: There is no detection in our poultry or our agricultural systems at this point in time, and that the risk to human health remains low.
9: Centrelink recipients will get more in their bank accounts from next month, with payments set to be indexed. Job seekers will receive another $16.20 per fortnight, while pensioners will also get a boost, an extra $36.80 for singles and another $55.60 for couples. And a number of major retailers have pulled Isaac Heaney's newly released children's book from shelves in the wake of the Sydney Swans hotel scandal. Victorian detectives have gone to Sydney today as they continue investigations into allegations of sexual assault involving five players.
3: Ken Frost Homes. White Rock Estate is your sunset address close to the city. 4CA, your sport now.
9: The Suns will be without three of their best players for tonight's AFL showdown with St Kilda at Marvel. Christian Petrarca, Will Powell and Sam Collins all ruled out due to injury. While the Saints have recalled the retiring Dougal Howard for his final game of football. And Kevin Walters will quit as Kangaroos coach after the World Cup. He's confirmed he'll move to English club St Helens at the end of the tournament. His announcement comes despite signing a two-year contract extension with the ARL in May. That's the latest in news and sport.
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2: Could see a couple of showers around for the rest of today, getting down to 17.

0: Overnight, a little cloudy tomorrow for favourite day Friday and a top of 26 degrees. Looking great for the weekend though, mostly sunny, 27 for Saturday and a sunny Sunday ahead with a top of 27 degrees. Across the reef tomorrow, expecting southeasterlies 15 to 20 knots, seas around that 1.5 metres. And then again on Saturday, southeasterlies 15 to 20 knots. Murray's back 5 o'clock tomorrow morning here on 846 4CA. 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
13: Showtime! Well, hello there, Amanda.
14: Hello.
13: When was the last time in this business on radio that you gave away a car? I remember the first time I gave away a car.
14: Was it a jalopy?
13: No, it wasn't. It was a nice
14: Flintstones car.
13: It was a BMW Roadster. Remember those ones? The long snout, two-door. This would have been back in 1996.
14: And what did people have to do to win that?
13: Oh, they had to. There was a key mechanism with a padlock. Remember that radio station? They had to live in the car to win it.
14: What do you mean that radio station? I was part of that team that did it. I went on Hey Hey It's Saturday to talk about it. They was in a shopping centre near the radio station and they four people were living in it. Last one to stay in it won it.
13: But they stayed a lot longer.
14: They stayed a lot longer than you thought. And we drive them around so they had to sit in front of abattoirs. They had all that horrible stuff and they're in a shopping centre with people walking around. They had toilet breaks once a day or twice a day. Mm. They didn't shower, I don't think. And their limbs turned green.
13: It went for a month.
14: Didn't it go for a month? And also part of the deal was that the car's upholstery would be redone when you wanted to win it because it stunk.
13: It smelled foul.
14: It smelled foul.
13: And didn't at the shopping centre, didn't they say, you've got to get it out of here because it smelt that bad?
14: Yeah.
13: So how easy is
14: this competition?
13: This is easy.
14: You could win the most fabulous Jaku J5 car. It's a versatile small SUV, huge, spacious interior. You and I have both driven it.
13: Mm-hmm.
14: It is a beautiful, beautiful car. We are giving you the clues to guess the five celebrities who are getting in that car with us.
13: Yeah. We'll have that for you this hour.
14: Next one's coming up next.
13: Yeah, next one's coming up next.
14: Next.
13: Jonesy and Amanda driving you home with Jam Nation. It's better music.
14: And more of it.
13: On 4CA.

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5: All you need to do to win this is correctly name the five mystery celebrities that are in our J5. Mm-hmm. We will give you the chance on Monday to have your first stab at guessing who you think it might be. If you guess one right, you get $200 fuel card. Guess all five in the correct order, you win this beautiful car.
0: Yeah. Let's go and walk over to our car, shall we? The JQ. Look at it. What a machine. I like the warm welcome on the entrance when you get in.
5: It's so nice.
0: Come on, scooch up in the seat here.
5: All right. Well, who do you think is going to be our celebrity today?
0: Hang on.
5: Did you choose this?
0: No.
5: Is this your decision?
0: Well, hello.
5: Is this your decision?
0: You might want to just.
5: What?
0: Do you
5: want to give me $5 and I go to the movies?
0: Don't you have something to do?
5: Okay.
0: What, are you going to go to the movies and buy water?
5: Why? Oh, $5. Well, you don't care where I go. You're just trying to get rid of me. that is our clue.
0: You can sit and watch if you want.
5: The clue is hello. Sit and watch. What's wrong with you?
0: You know, that would be the worst thing in the world because you'd be having commentary anyway.
5: What a ridiculous cold spoon.
0: Suffice to say, I'm happy.
5: Okay. Today's clue, as weird as that is. We are going to give you another clue towards the end of the show.
0: Two clues today. And we'll come up with an idea for tomorrow because we have to do. How many have we got in here now? It's getting a bit cramped.
5: Oh, you want to just end it here, do you, Brendan?
0: I would love to.
5: We will give you another clue towards the end of the show.
0: Yes. JQ J5, smart storage and space for all, family proof and chaos proof. 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

0: Justin.
1: Hello there. It's Jonesy D'Amanda across Australia driving you home this Thursday afternoon.
2: Let me tell you a story about Bert Gerber. Bert Gerber,
1: I like the name Gerber,
2: has a farm in Texas, a barn full of animals.
1: Yep.
2: He woke up in the middle of the night in August, early August, to hear a noise he'd never heard before. It was this noise.
1: A goose.
2: Would you know that was a goose?
1: Yeah.
2: How do you know that's a goose?
1: I guess it's obvious it sounds like a goose.
2: I don't think. Ryan, do you think that sounds like a goose?
3: No.
2: No. Anyway, yes, it is a goose.
1: I'm sorry that you guys are a bit slow. But he's on a farm. Wouldn't he hear that all the time?
2: No, that's what's interesting. He had a goose that had never honked before. But the reason that Goosey, that's its name, the goose, honked was because the barn was on fire. Goosey made that noise to alert Bert Gerber that the barn was on fire. So right. He walks out. There were about 60 turkeys, a whole lot of chickens. Yep. This is his animals.
1: Was he wearing his long johns? I always just imagine him being some sort of long johns.
2: He was wearing flip-flops, it says here.
1: Mm-hmm.
2: And so he was able to get to the hose, put the fire out.
1: Yep.
2: None of the animals were lost. He said if it had been another few seconds, it would have all been over. So little Goosey making this noise.
1: We've established that.
2: Saved the day. And Goosey, unfazed by the incident, has been rewarded with his favourite snacks. Peas,
1: yep.
2: Romaine lettuce and watermelon.
1: So it didn't end up on the dinner table. Oh, Goosey.
2: No, Brendan.
1: So no, that's the farm life.
2: No, not when you're raising he's got 60 turkeys. He can't eat all of them. He's raising them to sell.
1: Those other ones would be, oh, good on you, Goosey.
2: Especially if they all went up in flames. That smells delicious.
1: Well, that's pretty good.
2: But this is what pets can do. Pets can sometimes wake people when they've slept through alarms. Mm-hmm. Pets can tell people when they've got medical conditions. When my dog Ripley, when I went into the night that my hormones shifted, so I had the baby Liam the next day, Ripley could sense that my hormones had shifted and got all weird and cuddly and strange. So pets sense things,
1: yep.
2: And pets can save you.
1: My daughter's having that with the pregnancy and the cat.
2: What's it doing?
1: She's got this cat, and this cat didn't exist. It always would hide, but now all of a sudden it's nestling on her.
2: Really?
1: Mm.
2: Yeah, see, pets know. So the tribal drum is going to beat for this. Saved by a pet.
1: Yeah.
2: Well, Lassie saved Timmy down the well.
1: No, well, that's a Mandela effect. Timmy actually never went down the well. Lassie went down the well. Timmy was the one that got her out of the well. Or him. Lassie was actually a guide dog too.
2: Why wreck everything? So Timmy was never in the well.
1: Timmy was the guy, the person that got the dog out of the well.
2: So why isn't Lassie supposed to be the hero?
1: No, the dumb dog fell down the well.
2: It's a different telling of the story.
1: It is, isn't it?
2: So, saved by a pet.
1: Jonesy D'Amanda driving you home with Jam Nation. This is 4CA.

0: Hello there. It's Jonesy and Amanda driving you home. Let me tell you the story about Bert Gerber. Woke up in the middle of the night. He's a farmer. I just like saying the name Gerber.
1: I know, I can tell that.
0: I know you brought the story to the table.
1: But you've stolen it because you like the name Gerber.
0: I like saying Gerber. It's very satisfying.
1: Do you want me to take it from here?
0: Sure.
1: Bert Gerber, I enjoy it too, was woken in the middle
0: of the
1: night.
0: Don't bogart the Gerber.
1: He was woken in the middle of the night by this noise. He'd never heard his goose honk before.
0: That seems odd.
1: Well, Goosey didn't need to honk until the barn was on fire. He goes out in his flip-flops, it says here, where he's got about 60 turkeys and chickens all asleep.
0: Yep.
1: But the barn's on fire, so he grabs the hose, puts out the fire. Not a single animal was lost, thanks to Goosey the Goose.
0: It's got all the fixings of a John Denver song, hasn't it?
1: How would it go, Brendan? Over to you. Come on.
0: 60 turkeys, 20 chickens and a Goosey.
1: Wow.
0: And a Gerber.
1: John Denver's rolling in his grave right now.
0: The tribal drum is beating Saved by a Pet.
2: Lucy!
0: Okay.
1: John, what have you got for us?
3: Hey, Amanda, Jonesy. I listen to you guys all the time. Hello.
1: We love hearing that. Thank you, John.
0: This is a nice thing, John.
3: Yeah, good. I'd just like to say a couple of years ago, I was real sick with COVID. I could hardly get out of bed. I was in hot and cold sweats. And my little mate, my little Foxy, miniature Foxy, he went to his own bed and grabbed a blanket and brought it to me.
1: Oh,
0: John.
1: Little thing.
3: And he stayed with me all the time. And I was in bed for about 4 or 5 days.
0: Yeah.
3: And he never left my side.
0: Oh.
1: He didn't start chomping at your ankles?
0: No, it's not.
3: No.
0: He's not a cat. A cat would so do that. Oh, John,
1: that is the sweetest little story.
0: What a great, just John all curled up, sick with fever, little Foxy comes along with a blanket.
1: What's your dog's name, John?
3: Max.
1: Little Maxie. Max.
0: Oh,
1: what a lovely story. Thank you.
0: Give Max a little treat for us,
1: yes,
0: John.
1: Yes, do it.
0: Steve has joined us.
1: Hello, Steve. Saved by the Pet. What happened?
4: Well, I was absolutely sourced and drunk one day, and I jumped in my pool and got in trouble. And my dog, whose name was Gerber, funny enough, jumped in the pool and took my arm off and pulled me out.
0: Wow!
1: What kind of a dog was Gerber?
4: A German Shepherd. So I just had a massive night. Just got absolutely sourced and drunk and just thought it'd be a good idea to jump in the pool and have a swim. And it didn't turn out too well. Ended up drowning and then little Gerber jumped in and goes, come on, mate, and just pulled me out.
0: So you were in trouble, Steve. You weren't just horse playing.
4: No, I was in trouble. Yeah, I was like just having full 360 spins and all that. Thought, this would be all right. And I didn't. Right. Yeah, I thought I was,
1: Tell us about Gerber. And Gerber drags you to the side. What sort of treats did you give Gerber when you were sober enough to realise what had happened?
4: I gave him a smacko.
1: Yeah, gave him a smacko. It's a little terrible reward.
0: You're a harsh owner, Steve. And just with the name Gerber, it's very satisfying to say. Would you agree, Steve?
1: Why'd you call your dog Gerber?
4: Because it was just a name that me and my brother came up with. He was just like, Gerber sounds pretty cool. I'm like, Gerber stuck. And then now all I can think about is Gerber.
0: Mm. Yeah, that's why they give it to babies. Mm. Gerber.
1: Gerber.
0: Gerber.
1: Isn't Cindy Crawford married to Randy Gerber? But why look at me like you're an idiot?
0: I'm digesting what you're saying.
1: And her daughter, Kaya Gerber, is a famous model with the surname Gerber.
0: You're now just using the word Gerber too much.
1: Saved by the Pet.
0: Jonesy and Amanda driving you home with Jam Nation.
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10: Hi, I'm Sally Pearson. Sydney's AFLW squad is deeply disappointed over the alleged incident involving members of the men's team. The Swans face Essendon in the opening game of Sunday's doubleheader at the SCG. Sharks forward Jadika Tafua has joined the NRLW side's growing injury list, ruled out for several weeks with a fractured throat. The Hockey Roos scored in the dying seconds to salvage a 4-4 draw with Chile at the World Cup, and an All-American quarterfinal at the Cincinnati Open with Jessica Pegula facing Amanda Anisimova. Iga Świątek takes on world number 2, Lena Rybakina.
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0: Hello there. It's Jonesy and Amanda driving you home. I like the story of Bert Gerber.
1: You're obsessed with the name Gerber. I know you are. He's not the hero of the story. The hero of the story is this guy.
0: This is Goosey.
1: Goosey the goose, who had never made that noise before. Bert woke up in the middle of the night because he heard Goosey making that noise. He goes out to the barn where he's got about 60 turkeys and chickens on his Texan farm.
0: Yep.
1: In the barn was on fire. He was able to put the fire out, save all the animals, thanks to Goosey, who was rewarded with his favourite snacks, peas, romaine lettuce and watermelon.
0: Yep, and not turning into Christmas goose.
1: No, Brendan.
0: The tribal drummer's beating Saved by a Pet. And we're not talking about Miss September.
1: Hello, Stacey. Tell us about your pet. Who saved you?
0: Stacey.
2: So it was late at night and I couldn't sleep. So I thought I'll go for a nice hot bath. And I was relaxed and kept the water running. And obviously, so exhausted, I fell asleep. And I woke up to my beautiful dog licking my face. And she literally saved my life.
0: Yeah, you got to be careful, Stacey.
1: Wow. What kind of dog did you have?
2: A Saffy Duchess. Yeah. Still the best.
0: But, you know, that's your blood pressure goes up high if the bath's too hot.
2: Well, I have low blood pressure. I don't know what was going on.
1: No. What's your dog's name?
2: Duchess.
1: Not Gerber, Brendan. We've run out of Gerbers. Thank you, Stacey.
0: Gerber. Well, yeah, maybe I should change my name to Gerber.
1: Your daughter's having twins. Why don't you suggest that to
0: Gerber,
1: her?
0: Gerber, that's a good idea. Jan has joined us.
1: Hello, Jan.
0: We can get a baby food deal. Those kids eat heaps.
1: Jan, hello. Tell us about the pet that saved you.
3: Well, actually, it didn't save me. This was our cat saving our dog.
1: Oh, yeah.
3: So it's a bit of a twist. About 10 years ago, we had a cat and a dog, and the cat knew he was superior to the dog. So it was quite interesting, the interplay they had. So there was really no respect for the dog. But my eldest daughter was home alone one afternoon, and she could hear the cat meowing and carrying on, and she just yelled out, you know, shut up, you'll get over it. And then she heard the cat on the bench tossing things off the bench. So she comes out to tell the cat off, and the cat's gone, ooh, and jumps out the back door, which was open, and my daughter's followed her to tell her off, and there is the dog collapsed on the ground.
0: Oh.
1: Wow!
3: So the cat, who had no respect for the dog, was trying to alert my daughter to the fact that the dog has collapsed.
1: Wow.
3: So my daughter was able to get the dog to the vet, and she'd been poisoned by snail bait, and ended up spending the night at the vet having her stomach pumped, and she was fine after that.
1: And did the relationship between the cat and the dog change?
3: No,
0: of course not. And did the dog eat the snail bait by accident or was deliberately poisoned?
3: Someone threw snail bait over the fence.
1: No.
0: What's wrong with people?
3: Yeah.
0: Outrageous.
1: No. Oh, I love the idea of the cat thinking, how am I going to do this?
0: Yeah.
1: And starts flinging things off the bench.
0: Yeah, come
1: That's
0: on a minute.
1: Great.
0: You people, come on, the dog is not well.
1: Wow, thank you, Jan.
0: Jan, that is great.
1: Aren't they great stories?
0: Thank you for all your calls. Coming up, Instagram is on its way, and yet we have another clue for our JQ J5. Jonesy and Amanda driving you home with Jam Nation.
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13: Hey, I'm Brooke Seychelle. The federal government has been left outraged after Israel cleared

0: And her condition at that time was such that searches were relieved, and certainly those at the command post related. Tragically, that miscommunication then led to a deflation, and obviously we know now an impact on her family.
1: Domestic and sexual violence is back in the spotlight, with the issue heading to National Cabinet next week. Speaking in Parliament today, the PM says keeping women and girls safe must be a national focus. Mushroom killer Erin Patterson's appeal hearing has wrapped. Her fate is now in the hands of three Victorian Supreme Court judges. The triple murderer wants a full retrial, while the prosecution wants the non-parole period removed and Patterson jailed for life. And around 1,000 crested terns have been found dead on the South Australian coast. It's suspected the three mass mortality events are linked to the bird flu. Australia now has more than 270 confirmed cases.
2: Ken Frost Homes. White Rock Estate is your sunset address close to the city. 4CA. 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
1: As the Essendon board continues to consider a new coach, another assistant has left Windy Hill. Coaching innovations and game strategy manager David Rath is the fourth exit from the Bombers this season. He had 3 years to run on his contract. And the Panthers face a massive test in Melbourne tonight as they try to stop a two-game slide and keep their top four hopes alive. Penrith's again without co-captain Isaiah Yao as he recovers from a pec injury, while the Storm welcomes back skipper Harry Grant as they chase a finals berth. That's the latest in news and sport.
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3: Could see a couple of showers around for the rest of today, getting down to 17 overnight. A little cloudy tomorrow for favourite day Friday and a top of 26 degrees. Looking great for the weekend though. Mostly sunny, 27 for Saturday, and a sunny Sunday ahead with a top of 27 degrees. Across the reef tomorrow, expecting southeasterlies 15 to 20 knots, seas around that 1.5 metres, and then again on Saturday, a southeasterlies 15 to 20 knots. Murray's back 5 o'clock tomorrow morning here on 846 4CA. 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
18: I've just been reading about the Monday Bash. You know the Monday Bash. It's a big musical festival just outside of Broken Hill there.
19: Weren't Furnace and the Fundamentals performing?
18: Furnace and the and I was just following them on their feed. They were performing at the Civic Hotel in Broken Hill. And I thought, well, why at the Monday Bash? There's been an unprecedented amount of rain at the bash site.
19: So it's not normally.
18: It's arid.
19: AF. Yes.
18: There. They don't get money. They should be on the weather. Arid as AF.
19: And inexplicably, it's pouring with rain. So what happens?
18: Well, a lot of campers are getting bogged, stuff like that. So there's 15,000 people that go there with their assorted vehicles. So I just feel for everyone. Your organisers, there's nothing you can really do, is there? It's just what's her name? Droughts and Flooding Rains poetry lady. Right, that.
19: Dorothea McKellar, is that who you're trying to
18: much
19: quote?
18: Much respect.
19: Is she in Furnace and the Fundamentals?
18: But, you know, it's just, it's the thing. George Miller was going to put Fury Road, remember the Mad Max sequel after Mad Max 3? He was going to film it because that's where Mad Max 2 was filmed.
19: Instead he went to Namibia.
18: And 3. Well, yeah, because they had unprecedented rain. And then what happened? All these beautiful little daisies and grass sprung up everywhere. That doesn't look like a post-apocalyptic world.
19: It sounds precedented. Doesn't sound unprecedented.
18: Oh, okay.
19: Well, it's happened more than once.
18: Yes, okay. So it's happened twice in,
19: I know.
18: 10 years.
19: Well, forget Dorothea McKellar. Time to talk about climate change.
18: Listen to Amanda Keller. This wasn't a forum to bang on about climate change.
19: Why would I talk about science?
18: Come on.
19: Coming up next.
18: Keep that at the ABC.
19: Brendan, it's going to affect everyone. You and your waterfront property. When you're underwater, blub, blub, blub.
18: Well, it wasn't
19: don't
18: last.
19: Come to me.
18: It wasn't last week, so it's good.
19: It's unprecedented, Brendan. Double A Chattery drops today. It's an absolute ripper of a tale. I'll tell you more next.
18: Also, Instagram is coming up. Jonesy and Amanda driving you home with Jam Nation on 4CA.

0: Hello there, it's Jonesy DeMatta driving you home this Thursday afternoon, Thursday, Friday Junior, as we like to call it. Thursday's a great day because it's payday. That's always handy. And Double A Chattery drops today. This is the podcast that you do with your forensic psychologist friend, Anita McGregor.
1: And today we're talking to Hannah Ferguson. You may not have heard of Hannah. Maybe you have. She is one of the most impressive young women I think I've ever met. She's in her late 20s. She addressed the National Press Club recently. She is the CEO of Cheek Media, and it's a forum for women, not just women, to talk about politics, to talk about stuff that other media organizations don't. It's not about Married at First Sight. It's not about things like that. It's about recognizing that young people have opinions and want to say important things. She's incredibly impressive. She is actually now taking on Anthony Albanese in his own home seat in Marrickville.
0: Mm.
1: And it's interesting that we covered a whole lot of stuff with her. And she said, because some people have said, why are you taking on Anthony Albanese when he's kind of the middle ground, when there's a whole lot of extremes around? Why are you taking on the soft middle in a way? And she had some interesting stuff to say.
2: My view is this. Labor under Anthony Albanese has created the material conditions for the rise of One Nation. So One Nation, their surge hasn't come out of nowhere. It's come out of a frustration that people around the country have with the failures of the two major parties. And that's my personal view. And I think there are so many solutions that we should be looking to in Australia that aren't this race to the bottom and this really awful, limited contest of ideas that Anthony Albanese and Pauline Hanson offer us.
1: A lot of people, particularly young people, are disengaged and almost boast about being disengaged with politics. And as she said, some of the big issues, the wicked issues as they're known, climate change, cost of housing, some of the really big stuff is so hard to grapple with. People are exhausted by it, and rightly so.
0: But you want someone that gives you a solution, and that's why Pauline Hanson, One Nation, has risen, because they grief farm. They say, well, this is your problem. And then you go, right, I just want the problem fixed. In the old days, in the Howard era, we just went along with it. But now everyone has a say because of social media.
1: That's right. But those solutions, when you dig down, aren't actual solutions. They're the words saying, I make this simple for you. And that's what people grasp onto. It's clickbait in a way without the reality behind it. We talked about the nature of young people being disengaged. And she said she's not special in taking this on, that anyone can do this. Anyone, she'd like everyone actually to step up.
2: There is nothing particularly special about what I do. I've just gone and done it every day. I think there is such a thought process that limits us from taking steps, especially with women. I always say, if you're 85% sure of something, of an idea for a business, of an idea for a hobby you want to try, of something you want to say publicly, do it. I think especially women tie themselves in knots saying, oh, you know, but what if this happens or this happens? You need to have a bias for action.
0: I agree with that.
1: Bias for action.
0: But I agree with that.
1: Mm. Well, that's what the stats show, is that whereas a woman will wait till she's 85% sure, a man will go for something at 25%. They go into it with more confidence and more bravado.
0: But I find that here when we have meetings with, and it's all women here, I'll sit there and say, yep, do it. Let's do it. Get it done. And then you guys will just wall gather around it. And I've got no time for that. I think a lot of ladies have trouble with tradesmen because when they talk, my wife does this when she talks to tradesmen. She said, why don't they talk back? You know, why do they sort of write me off a little bit and dismiss me? And I said, because you talk too much. Just don't talk yourself out of what you want done.
1: Yeah.
0: Tell them what you want done and then let the silence
1: hang.
0: And back yourself.
1: Say,
0: oh, no, that probably won't work.
1: Yeah.
0: Because as soon as you say that, men are just very linear. You tell them to do a job, you can either do it or you can't.
1: No, you need to back yourself. We talked to her about a young woman. She is going into politics. So many women find it hard, as we just said, you have to be 85% sure to do something. Not only that, though, it's a particularly difficult environment for the thin-skinned. She said, no wonder we're all thin-skinned. Look at social media. We all read the comments. It's impossible to have thick skin in this world at the moment. But she's learnt the art of being embarrassed.
2: I always say that my number one thing that I really practice, it's not something you want to practice, but I'm okay with being embarrassed.
1: How do you practice that?
2: Well, you just realize when you're getting embarrassed why. Like, but you know what I mean? If someone mocks me at the dinner table and, you know, and you feel, like, I feel physical pain in my chest when you feel like rejection or embarrassment, right? Like, we all, sensitivity to it. But I think, like, I find it harder from friends than strangers on the internet now, too. Like, it doesn't really bother me. But I think that practice of embarrassment is like, we all avoid humiliation at all costs. But I have been publicly humiliated online and had thousands of people say awful things about me. And once that happens and you realize you will just wake up the next day and keep going, you're far more invincible.
0: Wow.
1: She's so, so interesting. So that's on Double A Chattery.
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0: That's all you got to do.
1: And coming up next, Brendan Jones, you shared some very exciting news with us earlier today.
0: Two diesel motors.
1: No,
0: for the price of one.
1: Daughter is having twins. Course. Let's talk further about that next.
0: Jones, you demand a driving you home with Jam Nation.
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0: Well, hello there. It's Jonesy and Amanda driving you home this Thursday afternoon.
1: Well, this is so exciting. When you first became a grandfather about 18 months ago.
0: Yes.
1: And we bought you a big basket that had grandfatherly things in it. Mm-hmm. And you sort of were, you know, you didn't know where to put yourself with it. But you've become a giant mush bucket. Would you agree?
0: Yeah, I've heard people talk about being a grandparent. And I've always sort of said, oh, good on you. That sounds nice. I never imagined it would happen because it does sort of denote you as getting old. But then I was very young when my eldest son was born. So by rights, my dad, he was 49 when he became a grandfather.
1: Right. Well, Harley was 50 when he became a father.
0: Yeah. Yeah. So I've spoken to Harley about that a lot, about those sort of things.
1: But his life started when he had children. He's changed him. And he was probably like that, not mushy. He became the biggest mush bucket in the world.
0: I was just saying to Leanne Moriarty, she was talking, and as you had children later in life, when I was 24, when my eldest Morgan was born, I just don't think you have the emotional capability. Not saying that I was a bad dad or anything like that, that he had everything that he needed. You just didn't have, financially you weren't great. You focused on your career. So there's a world of difference. My dad, when I was young, he was an airline pilot. Mm. You know, for many years he was away. And this is back in the old days when they go to Bermuda and stuff like that, living the best life. And you wouldn't see them for 3 or 4 weeks.
1: But I would say generally, I look back at my children's upbringing. And when you're trying to keep them alive, you're busy, you're doing this, you're worried. As a grandparent, you're so much more intentional. You're so much there, more present. I think it's quite a different feeling.
0: Because you've got a bit more and you know a little bit more.
1: You know a bit more, but you just go for the mush rather than the practicalities of keeping a child alive.
0: Yep.
1: And all the stress that goes with that. You announced at the beginning of the show today that your daughter is pregnant with identical twin girls. What a journey.
0: Yeah. And we've got twins in the family. My grandfather, he was a twin.
1: But is it one egg that split?
0: I don't know. I know that the little twinnies are in separate bags.
1: But it was one egg, though.
0: I don't know.
1: I thought you said it was one egg.
0: Yeah, I don't know. They're
1: identical. So it must have been one egg.
0: Okay.
1: Am I right in thinking that?
0: You keep asking me questions I can't give
1: you
0: the answer.
1: You're the grandfather.
0: What?
1: Have you not asked whether they are identical, aren't they? Are they identical?
0: There's a lot of baby this and baby that.
1: They're identical, though, aren't they? So it's one egg, presumably, that's split, and maybe there's two separate bags.
0: Yes, because they're two girls.
1: Right. No, but they can be two girls and not identical, but they are identical, aren't they?
0: I don't know until they say, right. See, the thing about you is you make plans too far in the future. Until I see the babies out there and they're safe and
1: Have you not been told whether they're identical or not?
0: Yeah,
1: you told
0: I have.
1: Me.
0: Okay. Oh, I have.
1: Well, that's
0: told.
1: One egg
0: so
1: then
0: people
1: that
0: have
1: splits.
0: Told me that. Okay.
1: Your lack of curiosity is extraordinary.
0: No, I have. I just don't want to. I don't know the answer to what you're asking right now. Like, I know that I've been told that.
1: They're identical, but in separate sacs. So one egg is split and they've developed their own sacs.
0: Yes, but they're sharing a placenta.
1: Yes. Oh, I see. Yes. That's not always the case either, is it?
0: Because sometimes they can be in one sac, the two of them.
1: Yes.
0: And then there's one placenta.
1: But they're in one stomachy arrangement. And they're in one daughter, and that's yours.
0: She's not, you know, putting that out into another office.
1: Right.
0: Yeah. So that's
1: just got an annex.
0: We had the gender reveal.
1: Tell us about that.
0: So my son-in-law, Michael, whose birthday it is today, happy birthday, mate, he is a keen, mad golfer. So it was entrusted to my youngest son, Dom, to come up with the gender reveal balls for the golf balls.
1: Where do you get those?
0: Well, you get them from Timu or Amazon or one of those places. But he was the only one that knew. But then on the day of the gender reveal, he got sent two pink balls. Not a pink and a blue ball.
1: But if he knew,
0: he ordered for a pink and a blue ball.
1: Ah. So the coincidence was, luckily,
0: they said two pink balls.
1: I can't believe you're not sniggering.
0: Michael's going to have two blue ones at the end of this.
1: I love our chats.
0: Hey, any more questions?
1: See,
0: what are you,
1: you
0: a
1: are
0: cop?
1: You are so much more mushy than you used
0: I am,
1: to
0: I'm
1: be,
0: incredibly
1: Brendan.
0: Mushy. No, I'm excited. But, you know, it's a very big deal.
1: Yeah. Okay. Like, how's your job at Hallmark Cards going? Happy birthday.
0: It's a very big deal.
1: Coming up next, would you like to win $2,000?
0: Sure. Twins. That's a sign.
1: What?
0: Twins. Well, $2,000 instead of the one.
1: Absolutely.
0: Instagram is coming up next. Jonesy and Amanda driving you home with Jam Nation. It's better music.
1: And more of it.
0: On 4CR.

0: Hello there. It's Jonesy and Amanda driving you home.
1: Free money.
2: Fast money.
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4: Any money. Jonesy and Amanda's.
0: 10 questions, 60 seconds on the clock. You could pass if you don't know an answer. We'll come back to that question if time permits. You get all the questions right, $1,000.
5: You can make it $2,000 by answering a bonus question, but it is double or nothing.
0: Looky here, it's Todd of Sunbury.
5: Hi, Todd.
6: Hello.
0: Hey, Todd. Hey, you know what? I just thought, Todd, I've got a letter in my trusty headphone box here. You know my headphone box?
5: Yeah.
0: Love it. We got a letter regarding Sunbury.
5: That was about 20 years ago.
0: It was in 2000.
5: Is this from Gordon Wheat?
0: From Gordon Wheat. Todd, could you just indulge me for a second? Because this pertains to you. Dear sir slash madame, I am 45 years of age, haven't been to an outdoor music festival. I was wondering if you could organise an outdoor rock concert over, say, 3 days, rivaling that of Sunbury, 1972. Please get back to me, Gordon Wheat.
5: He'd be about 60 now.
0: If it was 45 in...
5: Well, 65 now.
0: I think this is our first week on the radio. Mm. Todd?
5: Could you arrange it, Todd?
6: Probably not.
0: Have you got, like, someone with a paddock or just, you know...
6: I know people with paddocks, but...
5: And have you got okay. Wah-wah knee on speed dial?
6: No.
0: Okay, but Todd...
5: Well, you're no use to us. Gordon Wheat goes unanswered again.
0: We haven't spoken... Yeah, it's been a
5: long time. Never got back to Gordon Wheat.
0: Well,
5: did you?
0: I didn't have any contacts in Sunbury. Now we have Todd.
5: Okay. Well, Todd, let's see what we can do. 10 questions, 60 seconds. If you're not sure, say pass. We might have time to come back, okay?
6: No worries.
5: All right, luck, Todd, here we go. Question number one. H2O is a symbol for what?
6: Water.
5: Question two. Lip balm is worn on which body part?
6: Lips.
5: Question three. Ginger, nutmeg, and basil are types of what?
6: Herbs.
0: Oh, no.
5: They're not herbs.
0: I see spices,
5: spices.
0: Maybe get the Spice Girls at our new Sunbury.
5: Oh, Todd would enjoy this chat. He's over us now.
0: Todd.
5: No, a herb is kind of like a basil
0: or
5: something that, you know, these are
0: a spice,
5: ground.
0: Ginger and nutmeg.
5: Yeah.
0: Yeah. Oh. I don't know, actually.
5: Spices and herbs different, people? Yes, they were just asking our team.
0: Sorry, Todd. Yes.
5: Oh, okay. Basil is also. We're going to.
0: Oh, okay. So, Todd,
5: you get a reprieve.
0: Todd, you've been given a reprieve.
5: Are you still alive, Todd?
6: No worries. Thank you.
0: No,
5: Todd.
0: Todd,
5: we're giving
0: you
5: another crack.
0: Someone's cocked up, and
5: you are right.
0: You get the benefits because you are right. Because basil is indeed a herb.
5: All right. Because you okay. Are you ready? Because we're going to continue. You ready with
0: Ryan's
5: our time,
0: right?
5: Ryan?
0: Yeah,
5: here
0: right.
5: we go.
0: Here we go. Oh,
5: you ready, Todd?
6: Yes.
5: Question four. Which country has a maple leaf on its flag?
6: Canada.
5: Question five. Who first recorded the track What About Me?
6: Pass.
5: Question six. How many Grand Slam tennis tournaments are held annually?
6: Pass.
5: Question seven. Who painted the Mona Lisa?
6: Michelangelo.
0: Oh.
5: We threw you off.
0: Yeah.
5: Leonardo da Vinci.
0: If it's any consolation, I said Michelangelo before, and I missed the basil one.
5: And who first recorded the track What About Me? It's Moving Pictures.
6: Yep.
5: Get them for speed dial for your concert. How many Grand Slam tennis tournaments are held annually? There are four.
0: Todd's
5: emotions are all over the shop.
0: Todd, I'll just say this fun fact about Sunbury. In 1972 or 3, Queen went and performed at Sunbury and were booed off stage. Hmm. And they said, we'll come back next year. We'll be the biggest. No, we're never coming back and we'll be the biggest band in the world. Hmm. And they went, oh, yeah, good on you.
5: Did they make it to Narara?
0: Narara. What a fest.
5: Well, Todd, I'm sorry for the mixed emotions of your journey, but this is where it ends.
6: No worries. Thank you.
5: Thanks,
0: Todd. I think Todd was charmed by us.
5: I don't.
0: He's going off to Monday. It's been flooded out.
5: I think Todd's never listening to us again.
0: I think you're probably right.
5: Coming up next.
0: Oh, more prizes for you.
5: We have yet another clue for our backseat bandits if you want to win the JQ J5.
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0: We have a brand new JQ J5 to give away. Exciting times. All you need to do is correctly name the five mystery celebrities that are in the J5.
5: I think we're about to give you the fourth. Is that right? Plead the fourth? Because the fifth will be released on socials. No, that's tomorrow.
0: Yeah.
5: Who am I?
0: And now you've confused me.
5: I know.
0: So far we've got
5: And
0: That was just before.
5: That went And this is our third.
0: This is our third. Yeah, right. Okay, so let's go and get into the JQ. I know you're distracted by this dream machine. Come on.
5: Ooh. Oh, it's nice.
0: I just like that entrance sound. It's just nice.
5: And it sums up how you feel when you're in it. It's a beautiful, beautiful car.
0: Okay, shh. Here comes our person.
5: What? Okay.
0: Cool. Up you get, mate.
5: Yeah, look, I think they're going to need a booster seat. Can someone grab
0: a
5: booster
0: seat?
5: Well,
0: don't make a big deal out of it.
5: No, well, you know.
0: Makes them self-conscious.
5: It's not a big, no. Well, you're going to need a booster seat. That's our clue. We'll have two more for you tomorrow. We'll have one on the show and one that'll be released on socials.
0: We'll do one socially tomorrow.
5: We'll do one socially.
0: JQ J5, smart storage and space for all, family proof and chaos proof. Test drive today. You can register to play at any time. 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
5: Because as of Monday, you can start guessing who you think these people are.
0: A bloody new car. How good is that?
6: Righto, you two. That's enough.
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0: Friday tomorrow. 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
9: 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On the show today, we've got a brand new brilliant time waster, and I'm expecting great stories. I'm looking for stories in Australia. Have you been chased by an animal? 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It's better music and more of it on 4CA.

0: Christian O'Connell Show. Right now, your stories are being chased by an animal. It's Australia. There must be millions of stories waiting to be heard. There's no country that has more dangerous animals than Australia. Whether they're waiting for us in the sea or on land or above us, even the magpies here are vicious bastards. So, chased by an animal. The reason I'm doing this, I got a great email yesterday from one of you. Christian, a friend of mine, cycled around Australia, and during one of his stretches, he was chased by a dingo that wanted his ham sandwich. You know, the dingo might have thought it was a club sandwich. Go, my God, you don't see one of those outside of a hotel menu. One in the wild, I'm having that. If you've been chased by an animal, 13, 55, 22. In between all the fun lockdowns, when there was like a brief respite, me and the family went over to Hobart and we hired a car. Hobart, beautiful place, been a couple of times now. And we drove for an hour outside of Hobart to go to a wildlife sanctuary. It looked beautiful. When we were there, one of the handlers, you know, my wife said, oh, I saw on the photo on the way in, you've got wombats. The kids really want to see wombats. We're English, we've never seen a wombat. He goes, we do have a wombat. It's asleep at the moment and it's a teenager, so I could go and sort of wake it up, but it gets really grumpy. And of course, my wife doesn't take no for an answer. I was like, oh, don't worry about that. And the kids were like pushing my mum, and she went, go and wake it up. Right? This wombat literally is like a teenager. The keeper says, now listen, you know, they are friendly animals. They don't go for you, but just please sit down and don't make any big moves or anything like that. So we all sat down. The wombat, this grumpy ass looking wombat, is released. For no, I'll share the photo in a minute. For no known reason, it starts to chase me.
1: Oh. Hey, you were defending it.
0: I was just sat down. I'm trying to move away without reacting with my hat. The keeper goes, keep your hands in your pockets. So I'm keeping them, but also just go, oh, get off. All of a sudden, not only did it pursue me, it bites my ass. A real like, ow. Oh. Wait, keeper grabs it and goes, oh my God, I've never seen that before.
1: Wait, when you say you're going to show us a photo, are you going to show us a photo of your raw ass?
0: No, my raw ass. One of our most popular and shared posts, weren't they? Went viral crazy 24 hours. This is so rare. This place has now, in reception, you're going, a picture of me being bitten by this wombat.
2: Oh, no.
1: Incredible.
0: They are very, very proud.
1: You should be proud.
0: Oh, my God. I'm so proud. The guy was obviously, he was worried, like, hey, can you just go and just check yourself out just to see if you need a kiss, having a jab or anything? I said, look, I don't think it pierced skin. It had my jeans on it. It's no big deal. So anyway, because it was right around the back of my back, so my wife had to follow me into the toilets there while I pulled my pants down. That's our story, and we're sticking to it. Bonnerong Wildlife Sanctuary outside Hobart.
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0: Christian O'Connell Show. We're looking for your stories of being chased by animals. Christian, as kids, we had a family picnic gatecrashed by a rampant emu. The emu took a big beak-shaped bite out of my Vegemite sandwich. Who doesn't love Vegemite? Mum tried to shoo it away while shrieking at it, which resulted in emu chasing us away so it could go back to his Vegemite sandwich.
1: We never get taught in Australia how to get rid of an emu.
0: No.
1: Like you're always taught
0: in America, out near the big parks now, you're taught what to do, make yourself big for a bear and what to do.
1: Yes, yeah.
0: What to do here with emus. Years and years ago, my best friend and I were playing cricket on the street. And I was about to come into bowl. My best friend, he was batting, was standing still like he'd seen a ghost. He then pointed for me to look behind. I saw it, Christian, a huge, big red kangaroo about 10 metres from me. I didn't know what to do. The kangaroo decided to charge us. Oh. Luckily, we're close to Nana's house. My grandma and her new boyfriend. Oh, yeah. Oh. Mm. Why is the door locked, Nana? And the curtains are closed at 2 in the afternoon, Nana. The house is rattling.
1: My kangaroo
0: and her new boyfriend. Sorry, my grandma and her new boyfriend came running to scare out the kangaroo. They obviously put some pants on. They then started to pick up stones from their driveway to throw at the kangaroo. Nan then grabbed her car keys and started up a 1980s Camaro. Kangaroo was like, uh-oh, I'm out of here. You ain't no match for that.
1: It's not a Camaro.
0: Wowee. Whoa, reverse. Christian, I walk home from work most afternoons along a creek, and there's a family of ducks that live there. More than one occasion, I've had to sprint because the daddy duck has decided on far too threat. They are vicious little things, aren't they?
1: Yeah.
0: And they move surprisingly quickly.
1: Yes, with a little waddle.
0: Yes. All right. Let's go to Dale here. Dale, welcome to the show. So, an animal chased you. What happened?
2: Actually, it was my grandma, and we were at a nature park, and we were in the animal enclosure, and my grandmother decided to give us some biscuits. And my grandmother, not being very tall, the emus chased her.
0: Oh, no,
2: and
0: the cows.
2: My grandmother.
0: They small, a little Mrs. Doubtfire, and they went for her. Shame on you.
2: Yeah, she went for her, and here she is chased, running around, biscuit tin above her head, with emus chasing her.
0: Nana on the loose.
2: She just ended up taking the tin, and the emus went for the tin.
0: Wow.
1: That's what you do. Now we know what to do if an emu chases you.
0: Yeah. Give the biscuits on your head. All right. Dale, thank you very much for your story. Thanks for calling the show. Wayne is on the line now.
3: Okay. Well, snorkeling in Edithburg in South Australia, I was just diving down looking at the fish, and there was this beautiful little puffer fish there. So I thought I'd just go down a bit closer. The next minute, it just turned and came straight at my mask. For some reason, I was scared. So I came to the surface, and it was like out of Jaws.
0: Let's be honest, mate, not a shark.
3: Straight at knots.
0: A what, 6-inch pufferfish?
3: So I absolutely panicked for some reason. This was a 10-inch fish. I started swimming as fast as I could, and I thought, I'd swim about 10 metres, so I'll stop. And I turned, and then again, through all the bubbles, all I saw was this puffer fish with its teeth going up and down, coming through the bubbles.
0: Tiny teeth, come on. Take like a year to nibble away at your foot.
1: And aren't they like giant balloons? Like how fast was it swimming at you?
0: Yeah.
3: So all my friends for the rest of the weekend called me Puffer.
0: Of course. Puffer. Yeah. And this is how the best nicknames are born out of those stories, aren't they, Wayne? Wayne, great story. Puffer, thank you very much for giving us a call.
3: No worries, guys. Good one.
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0: Rich and O'Connell show. 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
1: Back to back, exclusive.
0: Bang, bang, bang. Winner, winner, winner. Properness, Yorkshire Tea. All right, so today we're talking about the proper way to fly. And I feel like this actually needs to be discussed. Mm-hmm. Because I think if you've been on a plane recently, we've forgotten how to travel. Back in the day, people behaved properly. Now they're bringing on way too much gear because they don't want to be waiting for their bags at baggage reclaim. Mm-hmm. And they start shoving it in the overhead locker, ramming it in. So you've got their groin in your face as they're trying to dry hump you, try and get the thing shut. And you're like, you know, you want to say to them, it ain't going to shut. Your damn bag's too big. It goes under the plane, bozo.
1: It's not the proper way.
0: It's not the proper way. Get your groin out of my face. Okay, what have you got to say about this thing? Give us a call. Lines are open now. What is the proper way to fly? Christian, perfect way to fly. If you're going on a holiday, check in an empty suitcase. Don't need to worry about the woo, and then buy your clothes at your destination. How much money have you got, Santo?
2: What?
0: The last thing I want to do on holiday is go shopping for clothes. I'm sorry, it's not stress-free doing this, Santo. It's incredibly stressful. Christian, the proper way to fly is a plane. Rob, could you immediately retune to Triple M with that kind of gear, okay? It's not welcome here. Let's go to Daniel here. Daniel.
3: I am 6'6", and I have a lot to say about legroom on
0: of
3: plane.
0: Of course, yeah, you poor thing.
3: And there's a simple solution, which is that we have the seatbelt indicator overhead. What the planes need is a recline indicator, and the pilot only activates it 3 hours into the flight. not a moment before. And if everyone does it at the same time, we're okay. Except the guy riding.
0: I like the idea of the plane, like a Mexican wave, all reclining at the same time, a mass recline. And you're right, have another option. You've got the seatbelt one. Ding! You know it. It's time to recline, everybody. Mm. Daniel, that was a very good one. Ash.
4: Christian, my etiquette, mate. Don't pull on the back of the seat if you're getting up. Like, you think about the person in front of you. You push the tray back in softly. You don't ram it back in. When you walk down the aisles, you don't grab every headrest as you're walking down.
0: Ash, you're dropping fire here, my friend. Hard truth. You're right. The amount of bozos now that are basically using that headrest as some sort of catapult for your head, yanking it around, you know, because they've got no balance.
4: And there's always payback, Christian. If someone's doing it to you from behind, getting up, pulling your headrest back.
0: Easy.
4: When you get up and go to the back toilet, you whack into their leg as hard as you can because when they're asleep.
0: This is the kind of passion we want with this. I'm going to give you $1,000.
4: Okay.
0: Ash, brilliantly said, mate. Really, I love all the passion and frustration. And you win the $1,000 today thanks to Yorkshire Tea.
4: Fantastic. Thanks, guys. Thanks, Yorkshire.
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0: Christian O'Connell's show. All right, time for today's time waster. We're looking for your fancy bands, posh bands. All right, fancy bands.
1: The Whom.
2: I guess that's a bit the fancy.
0: The Whom.
2: Right?
0: Do you mean The Whom?
2: Silver Plus.
0: One's Direction. One's Direction.
3: Going in One's
0: Direction. One's Direction. Okay. Harry Styles used to be in a band called One's Direction.
2: Silver.
0: Spanned out. Let's go to the ballet.
2: Ballet, very fancy.
0: It's gold. Fancy. Pearl Jam's a bit rough, isn't it? You know that flanny shirt? Earl Jam.
2: Is it Earl of
0: Jam? He's an Earl of Jam.
2: Gold.
0: Sir Edward Vedder. And what about old Snooty and the Blowfish?
2: Gold plus. For the listeners at home, Christian was holding his nose holding up.
0: I was in the nose. I lay with you. Oh, Snooty. All right, Ria, what have you got? Fancy bands.
2: Ooh, this rapper loves his luxury brands. It's Chanelli.
0: Well done, gold.
2: Oh, you'll often see these indie rockers at a fancy brunch. It's Death Cab Charcuterie.
0: Oh, that's very good. Yeah, that's good. Silver Plus.
2: And who loves an expensive shawl? Why, it's Johnny Cashmere.
0: Johnny Cashmere. A nice, rocking nice pashmina.
2: Yes.
0: I like it. All right, what have you got then? Fancy bands. You ready to mark Rio?
2: I'm ready.
0: John Cougar Melon Balls.
2: I guess they're a bit fancy.
0: Are they?
2: Not melon really, balls? No, I'm going to have to get you
0: melon
2: right.
0: Melon carved into right, a sphere? Right.
2: That's just bronze. That's bronze.
0: Billy Ocean View property. Billy Ocean View property. That's fancy.
2: Silver Plus.
0: Well done, Dan. Ice High Tea.
2: Oh, gold.
0: Well done, Richard. Joe Dolce and Gabbana. That is Dylan Walton gave us Joe Dolce and Gabbana. Gentlemen at work.
2: That's good.
0: Simple but effective.
2: Gold.
0: Well done, Glenn. Catamaran Stevens. Oh, whoa, he's got a fancy boat.
2: Yes,
0: two hulls. Midnight Olive Oil. Ooh, so fancy. Cold press. Extra virgin.
2: Not that fancy.
0: Yeah. Ostentatious D. Jack Black.
2: Clever.
0: Got that Hollywood money now.
2: Silver Plus.
0: Ritzy Martin.
2: Gold.
0: Putting on the Ritz.
2: He's a pretty ritzy guy.
0: Yeah, he is already.
2: Yeah.
0: Adam Joshua. Odering. Well done. Amanda. Kate Croquembouche. Kate Bush Croquembouche. Now that's posh.
2: Gold.
0: Oh, Amanda's given us two. She's doing that one. Kate Croquembouche. What about panna cotta at the disco?
2: For a lot of fancy
0: dessert. Delicious. Two
2: gold.
0: Delicious ones.
2: Gold.
0: Well done, Amanda. Caviar DB.
2: Silver.
0: Jefferson Private Airplane.
2: Silver.
0: Glenn, that's great. David Bowtie.
2: Gold.
0: He's just smartening up a bit. You know, cheeky little bow tie there. He's got his four. Swanky goes to Hollywood.
2: Silver.
0: Well done, Robin. The Dior's. Not the Doors, the Dior's.
2: The Dior's. Yeah. Silver Plus.
0: And the artist formerly known as Quince.
2: Yeah. It's a fancy paste.
0: It is.
2: Gold.
0: All right. Who is the winner today?
2: I've got to go Joe Dolce and Gabbana.
0: Has to. Well done. Thank you very much for being part of today's show. See you tomorrow.
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1: Good evening. Welcome to the 80s at 8. Shane Bryan with you tonight. Our classic 80s album is the one that changed everything for Stevie Nicks. It's Belladonna. We'll take a look at the background of Belladonna and the big songs that came out of that album. But first, let's get underway with a song that was originally intended for Blue Oyster Cult. Brian Adams wrote it for them and they went, no, not interested. But he's pretty lucky with that because it was a huge hit for him from his solo album. This is Run To You. You're on the 80s at 8.

0: You're on the 80s at 8, Shane Bryan with you, and that was Huey Lewis in the News, stuck with you from 1986, and today actually marks 40 years since 4 was released on August 20, 1986. It was the album that took Huey Lewis and the News from hitmakers to superstars. It topped the US album chart, delivered a string of massive singles, including Stuck With You, Hip To Be Square, Jacob's Ladder, and two of those, Stuck With You and Jacob's Ladder, went all the way to number one in America. Now, from one huge career-defining record to another, it's tonight's classic 80s album.
1: 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No skipping tracks here. We're diving into a classic 80s album.
0: And in 1981, after already conquering the world with Fleetwood Mac, Stevie Nicks stepped out on her own with an album called Belladonna, her solo project. Now, the project had been building for years, with Stevie collecting songs that didn't quite fit Fleetwood Mac, then teaming up with Jimmy Iovine and friends including Tom Petty and Don Henley to bring them to life.
2: When I came off the road last year, I was so tired and so out of touch with everything in my life, my friends, my family, that I thought it's time to begin again here now. At this point, it's time for you, Stevie, to decide if you can go ahead and keep writing those songs and do all of this without this built-in family that has been surrounding you and holding you and supporting you for all these years, you know. I met someone whose name is Jimmy Iovine, who produces Tom Petty. I met them both the same day. I said, well, wow, if he's good enough for Tom Petty, he has to be good enough for me. So it was sort of an unspoken thing from a long time before we ever got around to doing the second month of the Year Tusk tour. He said, if you want to do an album, I know that you're really used to being this, like, the midnight cat queen that comes in whenever you feel like it and you bring your satchel of all the things you do, your books, and you're all and you completely wreck the studio. And he said, this is not how we're going to do this album. In the first place, you've only got 3 months. And in the second place, I don't want to waste my time with, like, you know, a cartoon.
3: And he was telling you, yeah, you want to do this seriously.
2: He's saying, this is not big rock and roll. This is something you have never done before. You are not a proven solo artist in any way, shape, or form. You have been protected like the baby, little baby egg, you know, for 7 years.
0: Of course, she definitely met her match in producer Jimmy Iovine. Their creative partnership helped turn Belladonna into one of the defining albums of the decade, packed with hit after hit. The first single featured Tom Petty, and it became a top three hit in America, helped launch her solo career into the stratosphere. This is Stop Dragging My Heart Around from Stevie Nicks and Tom Petty on the 80s at 8.

0: You're on the 80s at 8, Shane Bryan with you and Stevie Nicks, Edge of 17, the song that has become Stevie Nicks' signature solo recording. It was just one part of an incredible success story that was Belladonna. The album produced hit after hit after hit, topped the charts in both the US and Australia, transformed Stevie from Fleetwood Mac star into a bona fide solo superstar. Now, many of the songs actually came from Stevie's collection of deeply personal material. She'd been developing them for years. Some songs were deliberately held back rather than given to Fleetwood Mac, saving them for a project that she could truly call her own.
1: They were absolutely welcome to anything that I wrote, except I would say Belladonna and Edge of 17, because they were written, Belladonna was written for, to be the meaning full word of this album, and I couldn't give them that. I would give them anything, but I couldn't give Fleetwood Mac Belladonna.
2: Let me ask you about that name. We think of, most of us think of Belladonna and think of this drug that'll kill you. What is it to you?
1: Everybody that talks to me about it has a different way of putting it. You just put it in a very different way than anybody else has ever put it.
2: I do my best.
1: I can see that. And the woman was so tired that the woman could have really disappeared. And I don't mean die or anything. I just mean withered away out of this whole thing because it was just too difficult for me. I never thought that my face would become thin. I have a lot of trouble losing weight as it is. And I became thin. And I became unhappy. And all the wonderful things that money could buy cannot change the way you feel inside when you're by yourself in a hotel room at night. The saving grace is that Sarah was recorded and Dreams was recorded and Goldest Woman, the songs that are such a part of my life that I love. The saving grace is that my music is a cross.
0: That was Stevie Nicks, and that really is the key to understanding Belladonna. What started as a side project became Stevie's saving grace. After years of Fleetwood Mac's relentless recording sessions, worldwide touring, pressures that came with being one of the biggest bands on the planet, this album gave her a creative outlet that she could completely call her own. Music became her refuge, and the songs on Belladonna, well, helped her rediscover who she actually was as an artist. The record delivered a remarkable run of hits. There was Stop Dragging My Heart Around with Tom Petty, Leather and Lace with Don Henley, Edge of 17, After the Glitter Fades. More than 40 years later, these songs still remain part of classic rock collections around the world. And while Fleetwood Mac would continue to enjoy success, Belladonna proved that Stevie Nicks was a star in her own right. Coming up after the break, Hall the Notes. Out of Touch by Hall the Notes, up next on the 80s at 8.
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0: You're on the 80s at 8, Shane Bryan with you, Belinda Carlisle there, Heaven is a Place on Earth. And a few years ago, Belinda took that song to a very different place. Long known as a devoted practitioner of Kundalini Yoga, she recorded a stripped-back acoustic version of Heaven is a Place on Earth for her 2017 album, Wilder Shores. She said she performed the song in a yoga class and found people connected with its hopeful message in a whole new way. So somewhere out there, while we're all singing along to the original, there's probably a yoga class gently flowing through a sun salutation to Stretching is a Place on Earth. Now, after the break, we'll be heading home with NXS and a song that helped make them international superstars. NXS, what you need, that's up next on the 80s at 8.
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0: And that wraps up the 80s today. Tonight, tomorrow night, it's a totally 80s Friday night, wall-to-wall 80s music from 8 right through till midnight. I'll be back again on Monday night for another 80s at 8. Have a fantastic night. Thanks for keeping me company.
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1: 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Thank you very much.
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1: Actually, just on this one, have you seen the restoration program the council have been doing? 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I think it's fantastic. Yep. 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
1: I tell you what I saw yesterday that I've never seen before in my life. A pelican.
2: Oh, really?
3: You've never seen a pelican?
1: No.
3: In your...
1: Well, I've seen them at kind of like a zoo, but in the wild.
3: You've never seen a pelican in the wild?
1: Well, they're not native to the UK, obviously.
3: Oh,
1: they're normally
3: right.
1: For very hot countries. They normally are around deserts. They're not going to be in the UK. They shouldn't be here. It doesn't make sense.
2: They're not
3: near desert.
1: Yeah, it doesn't belong here. How is it here in Australia? Do you know there's certain stuff that, well, the Poms brought over and this open cage went, there you go, off you go. But surely the pelican shouldn't be here. How did it end up here?
3: I don't have that knowledge.
1: Is it native to Australia?
3: I don't think it's native, but...
1: How did it get here? Someone had to introduce it.
3: They just could have.
1: So anyway, I was looking at this pelican, right? And there were a couple of other people. I was just walking my dog, and there were a couple of other dog walkers there, and it was just... the bay yesterday was as still as a mill pond. It was beautiful, okay? It looked like a sheet of glass. You could just walk out until about 4 o'clock yesterday. And there were other bystanders just staring at this one lone pelican. It was with no other pelican. A seagull came down and sort of was opposite him, like checking him out. Like, who are you with? What tribe? I don't know what they were saying, but they looked like they were having a conversation of some description for a minute or two. And then the pelican just took flight. Amazing thing to see.
4: They're huge, too.
1: Yeah, massive with that big distinctive bill.
2: Yes.
4: Yes.
1: Isn't that a pleasing word to say? It's distinctive bill.
3: Bill.
1: Anyway, what was it doing alone? How do they get here? And where do they normally hang out? The beach.
3: Yeah, near bodies of water.
1: I have never seen one.
2: There's never, like, really just a lone one.
1: Yeah, but that's what I felt sorry for him. Like, why is he alone? Where was he flying to find his friends? What, has he been thrown aside by the family? You know, Lion King, what's he done?
4: Exiled.
1: Cast aside from the pelican tribe, I need to know.
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0: Christian O'Connell Show. All right, so you love it, but your partner hates it. And that's what it is to be in a loving relationship, isn't it? Those two, that paradox, it's a paradox in life. You know, it's that you might love something, but your partner really hates it. You know what I'm going to say? A couple of weeks ago, I wanted to get a new dormer, and I thought I'd just get something a bit more interesting and exciting than a boring old welcome one. I thought, I found out you can get banned ones. I thought, I'd I'm getting an Oasis one on Temu for $3. It turned up... But basically, do you remember that loo roll that we used to have at school?
1: Oh, like tissue paper.
0: Barely a gram.
2: Oh. Yep.
0: That's what this material is made out of. Oh, no. You couldn't wipe your hand on this thing. It's so lightweight. And you saw it. It's a beautiful Oasis
2: well,
0: dormer.
2: That's a word.
0: I love it, but my partner hates it.
2: It is garish.
0: Twice I've rescued it out of the bin.
2: Let it die.
0: No, Christian. Bring it back from the brink.
2: It is
0: no.
2: like a fluoro Union Jack.
0: No, no,
2: with
0: vivid.
2: Oasis.
0: Vivid. It pops like Patsy's bricks.
2: It stings the eyeballs.
0: No, beautiful, beautiful. And I love it, but my partner hates it. I'm the only person in the world that loves this.
2: They probably they made a sale. Like, oh my gosh, someone bought this Oasis bar.
0: Some loon down under. Ria, what's it for you?
2: Well, my partner Will loves his art, very into it. So he's got a lovely collection of art prints, like, I don't know, impressionist.
0: Couple of Andos.
2: Yes. Yeah. Yes, a couple of his portraits. Yeah, Andos probably more my speed, my level of art. And so we've got a lovely little art gallery wall of all his art, and I want to put the only art print that I've ever bought, which is this, I'm holding in my hand right now, which is a print of Australian number 5 batsman Travis Head celebrating after we won the One Day International World Cup. It is a painting of him with sunnies and doing the sort of fingers.
0: And you judge Caitlin on the show for being bogan.
1: That is so bogan-villia.
0: That is the most bogan thing wow. I've ever seen. A Where's Wally would be more highbrow than that. No, where'd you even get that bit of tap from?
2: Off Instagram. It's hand signed by the artist. Look.
0: That is beautiful.
2: That's why it's not framed and why I'm able to just carry it around because it's not allowed to make it onto the wall.
0: Patsy, what's it for you? What do you love but your partner hates?
1: Oh, well, it's Chris, actually. When we moved in together, because he's a big Elvis fan.
0: Yeah.
1: And so I originally had the flat and he was moving in. I said, listen, you know, let's be fair. I want you to stamp it's our place now. It's not just mine. You know, what do you want to do with the decor? Let's have a look. But what he had was this massive, great print of Elvis.
0: Beautiful.
1: Singing. It was disgusting.
0: What?
1: And it had TCB with the lightning strike. And I said, anything but that. Please, anything but that.
0: That's it. I'm bringing my Elvis doll in. I've got this doll.
2: A doll?
1: What?
0: It's amazing.
1: What?
0: Oh, no, it's so cool. It's
1: that
0: so cool. The Elvis lights up in red. So at night time when the lights are out, it looks like Elvis is about to go on stage. I love that thing.
1: I think
0: bury me with it. Am I Oasis, Matt? Journey to the other side
2: I
0: with
2: need
0: the king.
2: To see it.
1: I think he got it at the Franklin Mint and it came.
0: Franklin Mint?
1: Yes.
0: Oh, there's a blast in the past.
1: It came with its own separate mini framed certificate of authenticity. This is like number 200 of 300. And yeah, it just, no.
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1: Back to back, fancy. Exclusive.
0: Bang, bang, bang. Winner, winner, winner. Properness, Yorkshire Tea. All right, so today we're talking about the proper way to fly. And I feel like this actually needs to be discussed. Mm-hmm. Because I think if you've been on a plane recently, we've forgotten how to travel. Back in the day, people behaved properly. Now they're bringing on way too much gear because they don't want to be waiting for their bags at baggage reclaim. Mm-hmm. And they start shoving it in the overhead locker, ramming it in. So you've got their groin in your face as they're trying to dry hump you, try and get the thing shut. And you're like, you know, you want to say to them, it ain't going to shut. Your damn bag's too big. It goes under the plane, bozo.
1: It's not the proper way.
0: It's not the proper way. Get your groin out of my face. And then the other people I don't like are the ones who are sat, you know, like eight rows behind you that use your real estate.
1: No, yeah. I'm okay with
0: no,
1: that.
0: No, no, no. That's, no. You're breaking into my house. You're stealing my land.
1: No, I think that's fine.
0: No, it's not fine.
1: If their real estate is taken further up, then it's a free for all.
0: Where do we go with this?
1: Reserve.
0: Territorial disputes. Look at the world.
1: No. First in, best dressed. If someone's got your spot, they've got your spot too bad.
0: Then you should have got there earlier.
1: Then you exactly. Well, then if you're missing your spot, I put mine in your spot.
0: I've seen you. Got there I've earlier. Seen you. You're a wanderer. But then, you go up and down looking for a little bit of someone else's space. You do.
1: I will simply see if I see a free space and my spot's taken, I will pop it there and I'll get it on my way out. Sorry if that's your spot, but my spot's been taken. First come, first serve.
2: I'm with Rio on this.
1: Oh, thank you. I wasn't expecting support.
2: Sooner everyone's bag's in place, the sooner we take off.
1: Yes, yeah.
0: Good point.
1: And
0: good
1: if you're late, sorry, you got to be on the dreaded pick it up at the baggage
0: carousel.
1: These
0: days, people bring too much stuff on, don't they?
2: Oh, they do. Mm. I hate the carry-on, I have to admit.
0: Yeah. It's stressful now, isn't it?
2: Yeah.
0: It is. I think it creates tension amongst us as well because people just, I get it, you don't want to check it in because then you've got to wait a really long time these days to get your baggage. And so they're bringing on tons of stuff.
1: Yeah. And you don't want to under your seat sucks as well because then you're like, oh, well, now I've lost all my foot room because I've got my handbag.
0: Yeah.
1: You go.
0: And then the other thing is like the savages who put the plane seat in recline and it's like a flight from Melbourne to Sydney.
2: No.
0: You know, where it's just like, we're barely in the air for an hour, mate.
2: Yeah, no.
0: And it's time to get ready to land. Yeah. You ain't gonna sleep.
2: Nah.
0: We're not long haul.
1: At what point, which country do you think it's okay to suddenly start reclining your chair? What continent are we getting at? Bali, are you reclining?
2: Yeah, that's fair.
0: Yeah, I think that's fair.
2: Anything over 3 hours is fair enough.
1: Okay, so Perth, you can recline?
2: Yeah, but it's
0: that's
2: an overnighter.
0: Four and a half.
1: Okay, But not.
0: Do we all do this? I would just lean and speak to the person behind me going, I'm just going to recline.
2: Mm. Oh, that's very polite.
0: Yeah, because I tell you what, there's nothing worse when you're watching something and suddenly, you know, you're having some food and then suddenly old mate wants to catch some Z's and you're like, hey, suddenly your overheated food is on your lap. And they're like, hey, listen, where was the warning? We need a system here, buddy. We're in this together.
1: Yeah. I also don't like when the I actually guard this like the gates of Troy. Mm. If someone tries to get up too early after the plane's stopped and tries to race forward, I will block the aisle. I'm saying no. Only people in front and I will wait until everyone in front of me is
0: in such a rush to go to. Plus, they haven't docked yet, whatever it's called.
1: Mm. Yes,
0: And so those people who stand, the early standers are a nightmare, aren't they?
1: Yeah. Early standers, I like
0: that's
1: that
0: what they
1: phrase.
0: Are, the early standers. Okay, what have you got to say about this thing? Give us a call, lines are open now. What is the proper way to fly? Whoever makes their point the best is winning $1,000. It's like a debate club today.
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0: Christian O'Connell Show, Bright Side of the Dial. This is a shocking confession as we get into real talk about the proper way to fly, thanks to Yorkshire Tea. $1,000 up for grabs every show this week. Christian, I don't condone what I've done, but I've done it a couple of times and it really works. You go to Chemist Warehouse, you spend about $50 to $100 on bandages. You need bandages that makes it look like a cast. No. You get some crutches off Marketplace.
1: Oh, come on now.
0: Yeah.
1: Come on.
0: He gets upgraded all the time. Oh. People carry his bags. They find room for his bags, so he doesn't have to check in anything. Andrew, this is not, it's actually not proper. That's you not cannot fake that you are injured in some way.
1: I guess he's not asking technically.
0: No, come on, he's a con man. Come on, it's not right. It's not right.
1: It's not.
0: He gets upgraded every time.
2: Wow.
0: Not just that, people carry all this gear for him and put it in overhead lockers. He gets to go on the plane before anybody else.
1: Wow. You have to keep up that ruse the whole flight.
0: He says
1: as
0: here,
1: well.
0: He's, if you're willing to admit on National Radio you've done it a couple of times, you've done it a lot.
2: Yeah.
0: Andrew, I appreciate the honesty though. Christian, perfect way to fly. If you're going on a holiday, check in an empty suitcase. Don't need to worry about the woo, and then buy your clothes at your destination. How much money have you got, Santo?
2: What?
0: The last thing I want to do on holiday is go shopping for clothes.
1: Shopping.
0: I'm sorry, it's not stress-free doing this, Santo. It's incredibly stressful. Christian, the proper way to fly is a plane. Rob, could you immediately retune to Triple M with that kind of gear, okay? It's not welcome here. Let's go to Beck now. Good morning, Beck.
3: Good morning, Christian.
0: All right, what is the proper way to fly, Beck? What do you reckon?
3: Oh, my God. So if your flight is less than an hour, sure, you can talk to me. But if it's more than an hour, I do not want to talk to you at all. Okay?
0: What? I love having a chat up there. And also, what else are you going to do on a long flight? I'm Chatty Cathy up there.
3: No way. I can't. No, absolutely not. Because I don't care. I don't care enough to even ask you. No, not after 1 hour, please.
0: This is why I've written a book called Unscripts. Because we need to talk to each other. We need each other, Beck. You might find someone interesting next to you and your next best friend.
3: Yes, but to do it for 12 hours straight? Mm. No, please. I
0: can't. Who wants to talk to you for 12 hours? They might just want to chat to you for a couple of minutes.
3: No, I can't.
0: This is not the proper way to do anything, Beck. Bye-bye.
1: My mate was flying to America. He was sitting next to this guy, got talking to him. They hit it off like best friends. He ended up staying with him in America, and they also went to Mexico together.
0: You're kidding. No,
1: true
0: story. I love this. Wow. One of the best sat next to someone on a plane stories is the one you told once about an ex.
1: Oh, no. Don't make me go back there.
0: This is almost like a what are the odds, where it's such a vivid story. I think you told about 2 years ago, where it was an ex and it didn't end.
1: End on great terms. Mm. It was a COVID relationship.
0: Oh, yeah.
1: And
0: we know what that's shorthand for. Dirty boy.
1: And then, come on now.
0: Dirty boy. Dirty boy.
1: It was
0: boy.
1: A misunderstanding.
0: Oh, was it now? I bet it wasn't.
1: Right? No need to be pointing fingers.
0: I'm pointing. I'm going, two fingers.
1: I'm dodging him.
0: Dirty boy. And then suddenly, karma bites you on the backside.
1: Yeah, I could see it coming. And you know when you just know you're like,
0: 100% you're sat here.
1: Yes, the universe is punishing me.
2: Wow.
1: And she looked me in the eye and she sat down and we didn't say a word for the whole flight, Sydney to Melbourne.
0: Hang on, it wasn't Beck, was it? The last caller. let's go to Daniel here. Good morning, Daniel.
4: I am 6'6" and I have a lot to say about legroom on
0: the plane. Of course, yeah, you poor thing.
4: And there's a simple solution, which is that we have the seatbelt indicator overhead. What the planes need is a recline indicator, and the pilot only activates it 3 hours into the flight, not a moment before. And if everyone does it at the same time, we're okay, except the guy right
0: away. I like the idea of the plane, like a Mexican wave, all reclining at the same time, a mass recline. And you're right, have another option. You've got the seatbelt one, ding, you know it. It's time to recline, everybody. Mm. Daniel, that was a very good one. Ash, good morning, Ash.
5: Christian, my etiquette, mate. Don't pull on the back of the seat if you're getting up.
2: Like, you think about the person in front of you. You push the tray back in softly. You don't ram it back in. When you walk down the aisles, you don't grab every headrest as you're walking down.
0: Ash, you're dropping fire here, my friend. Hard truth. You're right. The amount of bozos now that are basically using that headrest as some sort of catapult for your head, yanking it around, you know, because they've got no balance.
2: And there's always payback, Christian. If someone's doing it to you from behind, getting up, pulling your headrest back.
0: Easy.
2: When you get up and go to the back toilet, you whack into their leg as hard as you can because when they're asleep.
0: Real eye for an eye sort of situation.
2: And put your crutch in me face.
0: What?
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1: I love it.
0: This is the kind of passion we want with this. I'm going to give you $1,000.
2: Okay.
0: Ash, brilliantly said, mate. Really, I love all the passion and frustration. And you win the $1,000 today thanks to Yorkshire Tea.
2: Ah, fantastic. Thanks, guys. Thanks, Yorkshire.
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0: Christian O'Connell's show for Chemist Warehouse. All right, the most important thing you need, put this number in your phones, it's mine, 13 55 22. Have you got a story about what happened when Dad was in charge? And yesterday I was talking about how when my kids were a lot younger, they took my credit card and they just put it in the CD player in the car. And they saw their dad have a breakdown, an absolute meltdown. They still talk about it now. They were like six and four. Yeah, you just lost it. Crazy man. What did you do that for? How to get someone out. The CD player was broken as well. To get someone out.
1: How do you even get it
0: there? You know, he had to take it apart. Anyway, I was talking about this yesterday, and then one of you, Scott, texted in saying, Christian, I want to hear stories. This is his title for it. What did you get stuck in there? So, for example, my story, I got a
1: credit card.
0: Stuck in, I'm getting funny now. I'm worried about the stories we're going to. I turned it to Hugh Grant. Credit card stuck in the CD player. So, your stories. What happened when Dad was in charge and what did you get stuck in there? All right, let's roll the dice. See what we get.
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0: Christian O'Connell show. We have stories lined up.
1: Yes.
0: For what did you get stuck in there and what happened when Dad was in charge? Hey, Tania, welcome to the show.
2: Good morning. Thank you.
0: All right, Tania, off you go.
2: I was nannying for a family. I took my young charge to Melbourne Uni to collect a textbook. She decided to pop her head between two bars in a bike rack.
3: Oh,
2: of course,
3: no.
2: She could not get her head out.
0: No, heads don't go in there. Thin bicycle wheels do.
2: We kind of gathered a crowd, and it was only with the threat of we'll call the fire brigade to get your head chopped out.
0: Oh, poor kid.
2: That her head suddenly slipped out of the bike rack.
0: Because I think all they do is, because someone got their head stuck in a rack once before, and the fire brigade have a giant, like, industrial grease.
3: Oh, really?
0: Yeah. They loop them up and pop them out.
1: No way.
0: No, they do.
1: No way.
0: They get called to a lot of that stuck in there, that kid, or that curious adult, and they just loop them up and pop them out. They do. They have a big tub of grease.
1: If they're a firefighter listening, please call it to inside the tub of grease.
0: They know the back of that truck, it's not just hoses and ladders. Tania, great story. Let's go to Elena here. Good morning, Elena.
4: Good morning, Christian and team.
0: Well, Elena, thank you very much for giving us a call. You on the school run?
4: Yes.
0: And have I pronounced your name right? Is it Elena?
4: Eleanor,
0: that's it. It didn't feel right when I said it. Eleanor, what's your story?
4: My dad took me and my sister about a year ago to go to a bushwalk.
0: Yeah,
4: about
0: what happened?
4: An hour. So we got lost.
0: What?
4: And we had to do a 13K hike.
0: 13Ks?
4: And it took about 3.5 hours. And it was a very, very steep hill with no phone reception. And when we finally got to a small road, we had to wave down a car to take us back to our own car.
3: Oh no.
0: And did the first car that you tried to wave down stop? Because I've got to be honest, if I was driving along and a family of crazy people...
4: No, it was about the seventh car.
1: Fair enough. You never really get family hitchhikers,
0: No. I'm not falling for this decoy.
1: Yeah. Fool me once.
0: Nah, nice try, decoy kids.
4: Yeah.
0: Elena, a great story. We'll send you a prize. Thank you very much. You told that so well.
4: Thank you.
0: Thank you, Elena. Have a lovely weekend. Claire, good morning.
5: Good morning.
0: What's your story for us?
5: Well, I was at work and Daddy was home with 3-year-old daughter. Now, 3-year-olds are just full on. And my darling daughter had a little play toy kitchen. She loved her toy kitchen. And I came home from work and she was really happy and everything was cool. And I'm like, okay, this is great. You know, he's managed. Anywho, like, what have you been doing all day? He goes, oh, we've been playing in her little kitchen. I said, oh, that's nice. He goes, well, I've been doing some work as well, but she's been okay. Is we've been having cups of tea. She's been making it out. Their little girls had the cups of tea set, the little tea set. I'm like, oh, just pretend cups of tea. And he said, no. She's been making me cups of tea and I've been drinking them. I'm like, okay. She's 3 years old.
0: Yeah.
5: So she's like, a foot and a half tall. She can't reach the sink. I'm like, where's she been getting the water from? Then it clicked. She'd been getting the water for her little teapot out of the toilet.
0: Oh, God, you haven't been drinking that, had you?
5: And he'd been drinking.
0: Oh, no.
5: I'm just nice one, Dad. Are we going to do this again? So that was it. No more cups of tea.
0: No more tea,
5: Daddy,
0: no. Put him off tea. Tea for life. Wow, what a story.
5: I think so.
0: Yeah. Claire, thank you very much for your story. Nick, good morning, Nick.
6: Good morning, team. How are you all?
0: I'm good, Nick. All right, Nick, what's your story for us, mate?
6: I've actually got two things that were stuck. The main one is when I was a kid, probably less than 10 years old, I was at school. And you remember how grey lead pencils used to have an eraser on the end of them?
0: Yes.
6: I was playing with it in my ear and the eraser snapped off. Inside of my head.
0: It's the perfect size.
6: And I was very sheepish. I knew it was in there, but I didn't want to tell my mum because I'd get in trouble. So eventually when I did and I went home, I did get in trouble, I copped a snack or two. And then she tried to take it out with tweezers, but fiddling around in her ear is really squeamish. So
0: she could have pushed it further down in there.
6: Yeah. So I had to go to hospital. So I was admitted to a hospital. They had to put me to sleep. And they had to take it out because, I just couldn't stand still if they were trying to take it out. And in the end, they said it was very close to my eardrum. So I was quite lucky.
0: Wow.
6: But I had forgotten that story. And the only reason I remembered it, last month I was in hospital because I was filling up a skip bin at my mum's house.
0: Yeah.
6: And I was breaking up some material and I got a piece of plastic in my eye. Oh. So I ended up in the eye and ear hospital again.
0: Oh, no, they recognize you. I was the ear boy. Yeah. Our boy's all grown up. Now he's got someone in his eye. You should have a loyalty card there.
6: I picked up the eye and the ear from the hospital.
0: Nick, thank you for your story. Two stories. Really funny, mate. Very well told.
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0: Christian O'Connell Show. Right now, we're asking you, what is the small thing, big joy in life? The small thing that gives you big joy. 0475, our text number is 0475-03-1043. Right now, today, in this moment, got the Holy Grail, got the trifecta. Brand new notepad. Oh. Only on the second page. Minted, baby, fresh. You just smell the top of its head. Oh, it's like a new car smell. You know, you got that second page. It's all there for me to write. Rubbish, mainly. New socks. New pens.
1: What are you rocking, re-socks?
0: Uniqlo.
1: Oh, lovely.
0: You know I love Uniqlo for basics.
1: Yeah,
0: always for basics. Yeah. Tees, jocks and socks. As the seasons are changing, they've got some of their new stuff in as well. Some nice merino wool, but not at merino price. I'm not even paid to endorse Uniqlo. I just genuinely love Uniqlo.
1: I've got one eye on their undershirt.
0: Beautiful
1: Airism singlet.
0: Yeah, Airism. Airism is living. And do you know what I saw yesterday lit me up? Someone driving, big old Labrador, passenger seat, head out the window. You want to high five them and they go, fire. Yes, my friend. Their hairs in their eyes and faces.
1: Tongues out.
0: Yes, so happy. In fact, you know what? If I was Prime Minister of this country, I'd pay people who are unemployed, okay, or old people that just want to give back to the society, to drive around with golden Labradors in the car with their heads out the window to cheer people up right now. In fact, no, I know what we're going to do. You know we've got access to these Black Thunders. Radio was built in this country with the use of a good old Black Thunder. Yeah. I'm going to hire old people that want to give back to society, okay? Who are just hanging around right now. They're retired. They want to do something. Yeah. Hire them to drive around with, because the radio station's gold, golden gold retrievers to cheer people up.
1: Great idea.
0: They see the up vibe and they're bloody hell, what radio station is that? Hey, it's us.
1: I'll check that out.
0: Yeah. Okay. I don't see you writing it down.
1: No, it's
0: just going to stay in the mind, will it?
1: Yeah.
0: Just stay up there.
1: You can't forget something like that.
0: No, you can't. Small thing, big joy. What's it for you, Rio?
1: I love when you go to a restaurant and they have fancy soap in the bathroom.
0: Oh, Aesop's?
1: Oh, yeah, if you're going to a really fancy restaurant.
0: Yeah, yeah.
1: I will make multiple trips to the bathroom, even if I don't need to, just to be able to wash my hands in that lovely soap that you can, you know, would never normally buy for your home. And some of them even have hand cream.
0: Do you know what? I can't stand it though when you get the wrong squirt and you're like, you get the cream and I'm like, I can't wash it off. It stays on for the rest of the day. You can never wash them enough. Why is so that? True. It's there for life. It's tainted.
1: It's deep in your pores.
0: Shiny. Oh, yes. And it's got smear matches on your clothes. Oh, yes. I need a dry, unlubed hand.
1: You could actually do with a bit of a wet-ass lubed up hand to sort of slide up those faders.
0: Real men have dry hands.
1: Real men do not have hands.
0: You
1: in
0: would
1: the
0: look
1: country.
0: At these hands and like, bloody hell, do you make fencing? Are you a tiler? These are hands that only works the land.
1: Those soft hands of a baby.
0: These are hands that are made to touch microphones and faders and works in arts and crafts and communities.
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0: Christian O'Connell Show. What Small Thing gives you big joy. Even just hearing about yours, you sharing them, it lights us all up. Christian, my small thing, big joy. This is from Julie. I'm toilet training puppies right now. Oh. So seeing them pee and poo where they should be, it's a huge thing for me. I bet. Job well done. Well done, Julie. Christian, good morning. Small thing, big joy. Watching my youngest child buy his first car and taking his two older siblings on the first official drive as a car owner. Pure joy and pride. Kylie, I love it. It is an amazing thing. Small thing, and also when they start to give you lifts.
1: Oh,
0: a couple of weeks ago, my daughter dropped me off at the pub and picked me up. That was moaning that she was waiting for me for a bit.
2: How the tables have turned.
0: But I'm going to be sick. Christian, small thing, big joy. When I get home after a long, stressful day at work and my dog runs up to me, wagging her tail, going round and round and round. Maggie, it's called the Zoomies. It's the best thing in the world. Christian, small thing, big joy for me. It's my son Brandon's 25th birthday today. Happy birthday, Brandon. Son of Chris, our listener. Chris has been with the show quite a while. What brings me joy is he's coming over for dinner tonight after raising adult children. Joy is when they come home for the night. So proud of my baby boy. Happy birthday, Brandon. That's lovely. Thank you very much, Chris.
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23: It's showtime.
0: Good afternoon to you, Amanda.
24: Good afternoon, and we're starting with some very exciting news in the world of Brendan Jones.
0: Oh, yeah.
24: Come on.
0: It's not every day you get two marinized Cummins diesel engines together. I initially just wanted one, but we got two.
24: Don't be this guy. Don't be this guy. Come on.
0: No. My daughter announced yesterday she's going to have twin babies.
24: This is the most exciting thing. To Roman and to Michael, congratulations.
0: And it's Michael's birthday today.
24: Michael's birthday today. When are the babies due?
0: Next year. In January,
24: tell
0: maybe?
24: Tell us about the gender reveal.
0: Oh, there was a... Okay. So I knew all about this because my daughter announced it to me some time ago, but it was almost like on the verge of conception, she told me. And I went, okay, well, there's a lot of stuff that goes on, but she was feeling a little bit unwell. And I was starting to get concerned, and then it worked out that she's indeed having twins.
24: Do you think that was why her chemistry was so overloaded?
0: Yeah, because they're little babies. They take the hormones.
24: Yeah, yeah, yeah.
0: So my grandfather, late Fred Jones, he was a twin, and his younger brothers were twins.
24: So your great-grandfather's parents had twins.
0: No, my grandfather was a twin.
24: Yeah, so your grandfather's parents had two lots of twins.
0: Yes, and on the other side of the family, there's twins as well. And, well, I've got some freaky stuff about these twins as we're leading up to it. We're making the cakes for the gender reveals because all the kids, they do a gender reveal last. Helen made some blue cakes and some pink cakes.
24: So she didn't know.
0: She didn't know. So she's cracking the eggs, a double yolker egg for the blue cakes.
24: For the boy cakes.
0: Yeah, and I went, oh, that's a sign. That's a big sign. And then for the pink cakes, another double yolker egg. I haven't seen a double yolker egg since the 80s.
24: I don't think I've ever seen one. Wow. So yeah. So twin.
0: Twin. Then on the weekend, the aforementioned Cummins Diesel Motors.
24: You haven't mentioned, twins. Have you mentioned the sex of these babies yet?
0: They're little girls.
24: Little girls,
0: so twin they did a gender reveal with a golf ball and all that sort of stuff.
24: I know you said that you would have handled it differently and sped it up a bit. I know you wanted to stage manage the event.
0: I did. They've got no idea about show business, the kids these days.
24: You know, how dare they handle their own gender reveal?
0: It makes no sense.
24: But this is the most exciting thing.
0: I'm very happy for
24: you. I know you are. So you're already a granddad.
0: Yep.
24: And you're going to be a granddad now times three.
0: Yeah.
24: Yeah, I know your maths is bad, but there'll be three.
0: And my wife, Helen, drives a coupe car, a two-door car, and I have motorbikes. So, you know.
24: Well, actually, when my husband had, he's not a Porsche guy, but he loved he loves engines.
0: Yeah, he loves
24: engines.
0: And
24: so at one point he had a Porsche, and it was a two-seater. And I said, well, we'll have to swap cars so that you can take the kids to daycare in my car. Suddenly, I don't know how he did it, Harley got a baby seat in the back of that Porsche.
0: I remember.
24: Yeah, he went out of his way to make sure he would still go to drive
0: down
24: that car.
0: Down
24: to
0: Baby Bunting. Excuse me, do you have an attachment for a Porsche? So anyway, congratulations.
24: It's the most exciting, thrilling news, and congratulations.
0: It is. Thank you. Thank you, friend. We have an action-packed show today. Leanne Morey, Auntie, is going to be joining
24: us. Yes, of course. She's Australia's probably most prolific, well, apart from Peter Fitzsimons, the most successful Australian author.
0: Right.
24: Her stuff gets made into shows, into movies, into miniseries, and Nicole Kidman is the executive producers of them. She's the biggest deal of the deals.
0: And now a sequel to Big Little Lies.
24: Yes, we're very thrilled to have her in studio with us today. That.
0: Instagram's coming up. Also a chance for you yet again to get a clue to win our Jaycoo J5 car.
24: Yep.
0: But we can't do anything until we do the Fast Five. Jonesy and Amanda driving you home with Jam Nation. This is 4CA.

0: Patricia O'Connell's show right now. Your stories are being chased by an animal. It's Australia. There must be millions of stories waiting to be heard. There's no country that has more dangerous animals than Australia. Whether they're waiting for us in the sea or on land or above us, even the magpies here are vicious bastards. So, chased by an animal. The reason I'm doing this, I got a great email yesterday from one of you. Christian, a friend of mine, cycled around Australia, and during one of his stretches, he was chased by a dingo that wanted his ham sandwich. We were talking earlier, you know, the dingo might have thought it was a club sandwich. Go, my God, you don't see one of those outside of a hotel menu. One in the wild, I'm having that.
1: Make sure you take the toothpick out.
0: If you've been chased by an animal, 13, 55, 22. In between all the fun lockdowns, when there was like a brief respite, me and the family went over to Hobart and we hired a car. Hobart, beautiful place, been a couple of times now. And we drove for an hour outside of Hobart to go to a wildlife sanctuary. It looked beautiful. When we were there, one of the handlers, you know, my wife said, oh, I saw on the photo on the way in, you've got wombats. The kids really want to see wombats. We're English, we've never seen a wombat. He goes, we do have a wombat. It's asleep at the moment and it's a teenager, so I could go and sort of wake it up, but it gets really grumpy. And of course, my wife doesn't take no for an answer. I was like, oh, don't worry about that. And the kids were like pushing my mum, and she went, go and wake it up. Right? This wombat literally is like a teenager. The keeper says, now listen, you know, they are friendly animals. They don't go for you, but just please sit down and don't make any big moves or anything like that. So we all sat down. The wombat, this grumpy ass looking wombat, is released. For no, I'll share the photo in a minute. For no known reason, it starts to chase me.
1: Oh. You were defending it.
0: I was just sat down. I didn't want to wake up this teenage wombat. It earmarks me. I'm trying to move away without reacting with my hat. The keeper goes, keep your hands in your pockets. So I'm keeping them, but also just go, oh, get off. All of a sudden, not only did it pursue me, it bites my ass. Right? A real like, ow! Wait, keeper grabs him and goes, oh my God, I've never seen that before.
1: Wait, when you say you're going to show us a photo, are you going to show us a photo of your raw ass?
0: No, not my raw ass. One of our most popular and shared posts, weren't they? Went viral crazy 24 hours. This is so rare. This place has now, in reception, you go in, a picture of me being bitten by this wombat.
2: Oh, no.
0: They're very proud.
1: Incredible.
0: They are very, very proud.
1: You should be proud.
0: Oh, my God. I'm so proud. The guy was obviously, he was worried, like, hey, can you just go and just check yourself out just to see if you need a kiss, having a jab or anything? I said, look, I don't think it pierced skin. It had my jeans on it. It's no big deal. So anyway, because it was right around the back of my back, so my wife had to follow me into the toilets there while I pulled my pants down. That's our story, and we're sticking to it, Bonnerong Wildlife Sanctuary outside Hobart.
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0: And if you've just joined us, we are up to
4: question number two, which is cover me.
2: Cover me.
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7: I got you covered, boss.
4: Look, I hope no one's nerves are jangling because Ryan has found this. This is a kazoo covering which song?
0: Alicia is in Watanabe.
4: Hello, Alicia. What do you think the song is?
8: Hello, guys. How are you?
4: Very good. Well.
8: I know this. I believe it's Sandman by Metallica.
4: Yes, it is.
0: Well, it's
4: Enter Sandman.
8: Oh, my goodness. Enter Sandman, yes.
0: Enter Sandman. Metallica Army are going nuts already. They're mad at us for doing that to their song. You've got
4: it
0: to
4: sounded
0: get the
4: more like
0: right.
4: A toilet roll holder than a kazoo, didn't it?
0: Famous screenwriter Aaron Sorkin, who wrote The West Wing, The Social Network, Moneyball, etc., will take up to how many showers a day to beat writer's block? This has been well documented. Is it A, 3, B, 8, or C, 20? How many showers
4: a day to beat writer's block?
8: Oh. What was the option?
4: 3, 8, or 20, but you can pick A, B, or C.
8: I'll pick B.
4: Eight. Hey, it is 8. He said, if I can't think of anything, I get in the shower. I put on different clothes and try again. On a really bad day, I'll be incredibly clean.
0: I often find if you have a shower, it resets everything.
4: Yeah.
0: I once heard if you're feeling stressed at work, if you run your hands under a hot tap and just rub them together, it will relieve your stress.
4: Well, a hot tap? I thought a cold tap.
0: No, a hot tap because it just warms you up and it calms you down.
4: Okay, I'm much
0: better. So if you're feeling stressed. Why would you be feeling stressed here?
4: Why would I, Brendan?
0: This is a
4: Why
0: fun factory.
4: Why would I? Question four for you here, Alicia. What's the sequel to the movie Alien called?
8: The Aliens one? Oh, sugar. Aliens 2?
4: No.
0: Gee, Alicia, you were
4: You're
0: so
4: very
0: close,
4: but no.
0: But a lot of people want to be a part of the Fast Five, so we've got to be tough, okay? Glenn's in Altona.
4: Hello, Glenn.
9: Hello, how are you?
4: Very Great. Well. So, Alien had a sequel. What was it called?
9: Aliens.
4: It was Aliens.
0: Aliens.
4: Mm-hmm.
0: I got a confession to make.
4: What?
0: Never seen Alien.
4: You've watched it. It's my husband's favourite movie. I love it.
0: Never seen any of them.
4: There's a catnip called Jonesy.
0: Yeah, I know. One time I was coming back from the pub and I was walking along and this lady came out and was yelling at Jonesy, Jonesy.
4: Stop licking yourself.
0: I went, oh, so I started walking over to her and then I realised she was talking to the cat.
4: You watch any movie. You can name any film and you've seen it. Why haven't you seen Alien?
0: I don't know. And now I feel like it's too late.
4: Okay. Too late. You watch movies from the 1980s at home for free.
0: Glenn, this is question five.
4: Who wrote the book Big Little Lies, Glenn?
9: Big Little Lies?
0: Big Little Lies.
9: That would be, I'm going to say...
4: Sorry.
0: No, Glenn,
4: if you're going to
0: Google...
4: You've got to be quicker than that.
0: How do you spoil it? All the big little lies. Kerry's in Langwarrin.
4: Hello, Kerry.
10: Hello. How are we both?
4: Very well. Do you know who wrote the book Big Little Lies?
10: Leanne Moriarty.
4: Yes.
0: Very good.
4: Leanne Moriarty. She's on our show today.
0: She is. Congratulations, Kerry. You have won the Jam Pack. 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
10: Thank you, guys. That's awesome. You made my day.
4: Oh, good on you.
0: If we can do that, I'm happy.
4: Well, yes, Leanne Moriarty is joining us in the next half hour. Maybe the more we crawl to her, Brendan, she might put us in some kind of movie, some kind of
0: Well, we'd probably
4: series.
0: Be the ones that get pushed down the stairs in the first scene.
4: Actually, you're probably right. And then your undies would be on show and we'd be mocked. Yeah, we won't mention it.
0: Again. Looking forward to catching up with Leanne. Jonesy and Amanda driving you home with Jam Nation on 4CR.

0: Hello there. It's Jonesy and Amanda driving you home. I've just been deep diving into ZZ Top. I just enjoy
1: into the beards.
0: I looked at a lot of YouTube film clips of ZZ Top. Those guys, they just got it.
1: They were so laid back, weren't they?
0: But there was something, I don't know, it's like if you wanted to sum up the 80s, like they're in Back to the Future 3. Do you remember that?
1: Yeah.
0: In the Back to the Future 3.
1: I said yes, but no.
0: Yeah, actually, you didn't get past Back to the Future 1, didn't you? That was it for you.
1: I think I may have stopped there.
0: But just also, you know, their music catalogue. Did you like Legs?
1: Of course.
0: Did you like Tush?
1: Of course.
0: Put them together. Got the lower body part. Actually, they didn't go any higher. They just went Legs and Tush.
1: No songs about elbows.
0: No.
1: How interesting.
0: No, and the other bits.
1: I mentioned yesterday that I'd been on a flight out of Lubbock, Texas. Once where I was working with Beyond 2000 and some people had boarded before us. There was Carol Burnett.
0: Yep.
1: And then in walks ZZ Top. I think how random. And as I said yesterday, if that plane went down, you would never have heard of what happened to me. I'd be like Amelia Earhart. No one would ever have found me. I'd have been eaten by crabs.
0: Might be you flying the plane.
1: You never know.
0: ZZ Top, Carol Burnett, and old mate on the plane.
1: An old mate. But someone sent me this. That Frank Beard, who has passed away from ZZ Top, knew Carol Burnett. In 1979, Frank Beard, his partner, and Carol Burnett's daughter all met while spending time in a drug rehabilitation in Houston in Texas. After they left rehab, Frank and his wife welcomed Carol Burnett's daughter into their home in Texas to help her during a difficult time. So even though it seemed like a random sprinkling of people, they may have actually known each other. Maybe Carol was visiting her daughter who was staying with them. Who knows?
0: Who knows, indeed.
1: Yeah.
0: And the algorithm is a funny thing. I've just been getting a lot of ZZ Top stuff on my feed.
1: Well, now that you've said Tush and Legs out loud, who knows what you'll get? I'm going to get a lot of elbows.
0: You've got to be careful what you click on. But the one thing I did get his shuffle when he played drums, Frank Beard, you know, because I was a drummer in a band. You know that I played drums in a band.
1: Come on.
0: And I even played drums with Ian Moss in a band.
1: You know what's interesting? So, remember when you were on Dancing with the Stars and Helen said there are 158 beats per minute in that and you didn't hit one of them? And you were shocked because you thought you were a drummer and your brother said, yeah, but you were always terrible.
0: Yeah.
1: So the truth, people have candy-coated your abilities for years.
0: The problem with my drumming was, okay, let's, for argument's sake, this is the drum stem, as they call it, from LaGrange without any other music, just Frank Beard playing the drums. Okay, starts, he's on the rims. Okay, tippity-tap, tippity-tap. And then, look at this. Like a metronome. And then, lifts it a bit. Oh. And so hear that shuffle? Drummers are going nuts for this.
1: What about the rest of us?
0: Come on. And then, big roll coming up.
1: This is like karaoke while you're waiting for the lyrics to kick in.
0: Oh, it is. It's coming up. See, I didn't have to tell. Look, I'm out of. See, I would have mucked it up.
1: See, of course you would have mucked it up.
0: So, okay.
1: Don't compare yourself to him by saying you're a drummer.
0: If you go to my band, Bad Element.
1: Sounded a bit
0: which is not a dodgy stove appliance. It's Bad Element. We're Bad Kids. But this is me.
1: Bad Kids.
0: This is me singing and drumming. No lies, you're telling me what to do. No lies, you're telling me where to be. No lies, I'm gonna see this okay. No lies. No lies. That is so hard to do, that and sing.
1: No lies. Maybe you should try it. Rest in peace again, Frank Beard.
0: I don't know how this became about. We've resurrected him,
1: then put him back in.
0: Yes. You left a great legacy.
1: Coming up next, Leanne Moriarty is going to be joining us.
0: Jonesy and Amanda driving you home with Jam Nation.
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0: Jones, you demanded, driving you home?
1: There are a few other authors whose careers have reached peak after peak, quite like Leon Moriarty. The only Australian fiction writer to debut at number one on the New York Times bestseller list. All 11 of her novels have been optioned for the screen. Four of those have been turned into streaming series. She's written a new novel, Big Little Truths, which picks up on Big Little Lies 10 years on. What an amazing premise. We have her with us right now, Leon Moriarty. Hello.
0: There she is.
2: Hello. Thank you so much.
1: When you write, I'm interested in the writing process. Do ideas just come to you? If you're at dinner with girlfriends, do you just take notes? Is there something we say, do you mind if I use that? How do these incredible storylines come to you?
2: I definitely say, do you mind if I use that? That's why I prefer not to be friends with other writers, because then it's annoying, because you can't take their material. Because, yes, you know, though, if they're telling a story and it's a really good one, then you think, I can't have that.
1: And do you at dinner have a notebook or put notes in your phone, or do you wait politely till the end, you sort of grimace until they're finished talking and then write it down?
2: I have actually started putting it in the phone. I used to always have a whole lot of different notebooks, but now I've got just one, and my children find it really odd. It's just one endless note.
1: Right. Stream of consciousness.
2: Yes.
1: Yep. They must think, mum's a bestseller. Look at this.
0: Look at a shopping list. this is the sequel to Big Little Lies. So we're seeing 10 years on, and it's a story that I often wondered, Big Little Lies was so good at the end. I thought, I wonder how these guys, like the kids, for example, the twin boys, how do they go when they become, you know, cranky teens?
2: And that was the greatest pleasure in writing this book, writing the teenagers, because that's where I am right now. So when I wrote Big Little Lies, my children were little and just starting school, so I'd become a school parent for the first time. And I knew because I had my children quite late, so I knew from my girlfriends what was lay ahead for me with the teenage years. So I did think, well, maybe this could be the one book where I could do a sequel. Mm. Writing the teenage characters.
0: Are your teens good? Are you having a
2: They're very.
0: You don't have to answer
1: silence,
0: that.
1: Leon.
0: Because you just have, because my kids, like, I'm a grandparent now.
2: I want to be a grandparent so very badly.
1: But Jonesy's announced today that his daughter's having twins.
0: Yeah.
2: Well, I am filled with such envy. I'd love to have twins. Congratulations.
0: I know, it's so exciting. That's so exciting.
1: Do you find, like a lot of parents, Leon, that that's why grandparents love it so much, that you're so busy raising your children, you don't feel intentional, you don't feel in the moment, and that's the lament, that's the nostalgia kick, or you're still in the drop zone of parenting?
2: Yeah, I do feel when, I feel, because I had trouble having children, so I felt when I got them, I did feel quite present, because I would have moments where I think, I'm so lucky that you're here. Then as they got older, they were so here that, you know, you can't imagine them not being here.
1: Everyone tells you, and you don't believe it.
0: But for someone that was, like, I was 24 when my oldest was born. So my whole life has been defined by being a parent.
2: Yes.
0: And I look at older parents and I do have a bit of envy, because you're more present. I feel that I'm better with my grandson than I was. And that's not that I didn't love my son or anything like that.
2: Yes.
0: I just didn't have the emotional capacity to deal with a child. Like, you know, you're not as switched on as what you are now.
2: Yes. And I think as a grandparent, what other grandparents say is that it's just the most incredible thing.
0: Mm.
2: But anyway, maybe my children, they say, this is so inappropriate. Mom. Yeah. We're only teenagers.
0: I'm 14 years old, Mom.
1: You weirdo.
2: Yes, I do say exactly that.
0: This is like our therapy session. But Leanne, it's always great to talk to you. And of course, you've got an event coming up at the Sydney Opera House on Monday.
2: Yes.
0: The book tour.
2: On the book tour, yes. So this starts the whole tour. So I'll be in conversation with Bruna Papandrea, who is the Australian producer of Big Little Lies. And it'll be the first chance for anyone in the world to get their hands on a signed copy.
0: Is there a sequel as well, you know, perhaps with Nicole back on board?
2: Oh, yes, they will do it.
0: Oh, okay.
2: So based on the book. So that's all developments underway.
0: This is exciting.
1: And of all the exciting things that have happened, do you still get a thrill thinking you're going to be talking at the Opera House?
2: I get such a thrill saying that, because I spoke at local libraries where there would hardly be anybody there. There'd just be some man in the back row snoring, literally. You could see them.
1: That's your husband?
2: No, it wasn't my husband. And so, yes, and you'd go to events and there'd only be two or three people there, and it turns out that was the bookshop manager's mother and grandmother, right. Things like that. So to think that, they've said the numbers that they've got, which to me are extraordinary compared with what I would get at the local library, but that, of course, it's a much bigger venue than the local library, so there are still
0: tickets. So there's tickets still. Well, go and see it. That'll be good. Monday night. This will be, if you're around in Sydney, go and see.
2: Yes, please come along.
1: You can get tickets at panmacmillan.com.au.
0: Big Little Truths is out on August 25. 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Leanne Moriarty, thank you.
2: Thank you. Thank you so much.
1: Lovely to see you.
2: You too.
0: Jonesy and Amanda driving you home with Jam Nation.
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32: It's showtime.
0: Well, hello there, Amanda.
33: Hello.
0: When was the last time in this business on radio that you gave away a car? I remember the first time I gave away a car.
33: Was it a jalopy?
0: No, it wasn't. It was a nice car. It was a BMW Roadster. Remember those ones? The long snout, two-door. This would have been back in 1996.
33: And what did people have to do to win that?
0: Oh, they had to. There was a key mechanism with a padlock. Remember that radio station? They had to live in the car to win it.
33: What do you mean that radio station? I was part of that team that did it. I went on Hey Hey It's Saturday to talk about it. They was in a shopping centre near the radio station, and they four people were living in it. Last one to stay in it won it.
0: But they stayed a lot longer.
33: They stayed a lot longer than you thought. And we drive them around, so they had to sit in front of abattoirs. They had all that horrible stuff, and they're in a shopping centre with people walking around. They had toilet breaks once a day or twice a day. Mm-hmm. They didn't shower, I don't think. And their limbs turned green.
0: It went for a month.
33: Didn't it go for a month? And also part of the deal was that the car's upholstery would be redone when you wanted to win it because it stunk.
0: It smelled foul. And didn't at the shopping centre, didn't they say, you've got to get it out of here because it smelt that bad?
33: Yeah.
0: So...
33: How easy is this competition?
0: This is easy.
33: You can win the most fabulous Jaku J5 car.
0: What a machine.
33: It's a versatile small SUV, huge, spacious interior. You and I have both driven it.
0: Mm-hmm.
33: It is a beautiful, beautiful car. We are giving you the clues to guess the five celebrities who are getting in that car with us.
0: Yeah. We'll have that for you this hour.
33: Next one's coming up next.
0: Yeah, next one's coming up next.
33: Next.
0: Jonesy and Amanda driving you home with Jam Nation. It's better music.
33: And more of it.
0: On 4CR.

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5: All you need to do to win this is correctly name the five mystery celebrities that are in our J5. Mm-hmm. We will give you the chance on Monday to have your first stab at guessing who you think it might be. If you guess one right, you get a $200 fuel card. Guess all five in the correct order, you win this beautiful car.
0: Yeah. Let's go and walk over to our car, shall we? The JQ. Look at it. What a machine. I like warm welcome on the entrance when you get in.
5: It's so nice.
0: Come on, scooch up in the seat here.
5: All right. Well, who do you think is going to be our celebrity today?
0: Hang on.
5: Did you choose this?
0: No.
5: Is this your decision?
0: Well, hello.
5: Is this your decision?
0: You might want to just...
5: What?
0: Do you
5: want to give me $5 and I go to the movies?
0: Don't you have something to do?
5: Okay.
0: What for? Are you going to go to the movies and buy water?
5: Why? Oh, $5. Well, you don't care where I go. You're just trying to get rid of me. Well, that is our clue.
0: You can sit and watch if you want.
5: The clue is, hello. Sit and watch. What's wrong with you?
0: You know, that would be the worst thing in the world because you'd be having the commentary anyway.
5: What a ridiculous cold spoon.
0: Suffice to say, I'm happy.
5: Okay. Today's clue, as weird as that is. We are going to give you another clue towards the end of the show.
0: Two clues today. And we'll come up with an idea for tomorrow because we have to do... How many have we got in here now? It's getting a bit cramped.
5: Oh, you want to just end it here, do you, Brendan?
0: Maybe I'd love to.
5: We will give you another clue towards the end of the show.
0: Yes. JQ J5, smart storage and space for all, family proof and chaos proof. 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

0: there. It's Jonesy D'Amato across Australia driving you home this Thursday afternoon.
1: Let me tell you a story about Bert Gerber. Bert Gerber.
0: I like the name Gerber.
1: Has a farm in Texas, a barn full of animals.
0: Yep.
1: He woke up in the middle of the night in August, early August, to hear a noise he'd never heard before. It was this noise.
0: A goose.
1: Would you know that was a goose?
0: Yeah.
1: How do you know that's a goose?
0: Well, I guess it's obvious it sounds like a goose.
1: I don't think. Ryan, do you think that sounds like a goose?
2: No.
1: No. Anyway, yes, it is a goose.
0: Well, I'm sorry that you guys are a bit slow. But he's on a farm. Wouldn't he hear that all the time?
1: No, that's what's interesting. He had a goose that had never honked before. But the reason that Goosey, that's its name, the goose, honked was because the barn was on fire. Goosey made that noise to alert Bert Gerber that the barn was on fire. So right. He walks out. There were about 60 turkeys, a whole lot of chickens. Yep. This is his animal.
0: Was he wearing his long johns? I always just imagine him being some sort of long johns.
1: He was wearing flip-flops, it says here.
0: Mm-hmm.
1: And so he was able to get to the hose, put the fire out.
0: Yep.
1: None of the animals were lost. He said, if it had been another few seconds, it would have all been over. So little Goosey making this noise.
0: Okay, we've established that.
1: Saved the day. And Goosey, unfazed by the incident, has been rewarded with his favourite snacks. Peas,
0: yep.
1: Romaine lettuce and watermelon.
0: So it didn't end up on the dinner table. Oh, Goosey.
1: No, Brendan. So
0: that's the farm life.
1: No, not when you're raising he's got 60 turkeys. He can't eat all of them. He's raising them to sell.
0: Those other ones would be, oh, good on you, Goosey.
1: Imagine if they all went up in flames. That smells delicious.
0: Well, that's pretty good.
1: But this is what pets can do. Pets can sometimes wake people when they've slept through alarms. Mm-hmm. Pets can tell people when they've got medical conditions. When my dog Ripley, when I went into the night that my hormones shifted, so I had the baby Liam the next day, Ripley could sense that my hormones had shifted and got all weird and cuddly and strange. So pets sense things,
0: yep.
1: And pets can save you.
0: My daughter's having that with the pregnancy and the cat.
1: What's it doing?
0: She's got this cat, and this cat didn't exist. It always would hide, but now all of a sudden it's nestling on her.
1: Really?
0: Mm.
1: Yeah, see, pets know. So the tribal drum is going to beat for this. Saved by a pet.
0: Yeah.
1: Well, I see. Saved Timmy down the well.
0: No, well, that's a Mandela effect. Timmy actually never went down the well. Lassie went down the well. Timmy was the one that got her out of the well. Or him. Lassie was actually a guide dog too.
1: Why wreck everything? So Timmy was never in the well.
0: Timmy was the guy, the person that got the dog out of the well.
1: So why isn't Lassie supposed to be the hero?
0: No, the dumb dog fell down the well.
1: It's a different telling of the story.
0: It is, isn't it?
1: So, saved by a pet.
0: Jonesy D'Amato driving you home with Jam Nation. This is 4CA.

0: Hello there. It's Jonesy and Amanda driving you home. Let me tell you the story about Bert Gerber. Woke up in the middle of the night. He's a farmer. I just like saying the name Gerber.
1: I know, I can tell that.
0: I know you brought the story to the table.
1: But you've stolen it because you like the name Gerber.
0: I like saying Gerber. It's very satisfying.
1: Do you want me to take it from here?
0: Sure.
1: Bert Gerber, I enjoy it too, was woken in the middle
0: of
1: the night.
0: Don't bogart the Gerber.
1: He was woken in the middle of the night by this noise. He'd never heard his goose honk before.
0: That seems odd.
1: Well, Goosey didn't need to honk until the barn was on fire. He goes out in his flip-flops, it says here, where he's got about 60 turkeys and chickens all asleep.
0: Yep.
1: But the barn's on fire, so he grabs the hose, puts out the fire. Not a single animal was lost, thanks to Goosey the Goose.
0: It's got all the fixings of a John Denver song, hasn't it?
1: How would it go, Brendan? Over to you. Come on.
0: 60 turkeys, 20 chickens and a Goosey.
1: Wow.
0: And a Gerber.
1: John Denver's rolling in his grave right now.
0: The tribal drum is beating Saved by a Pet.
2: Mercy!
0: Mercy! Okay.
1: John, what have you got for us?
3: Hey, Amanda, Jonesy.
0: John?
3: I listen to you guys all the time. Hello.
1: We love hearing that. Thank you, John.
0: This is a nice thing, John.
3: Yeah, good. I'd just like to say a couple of years ago, I was real sick with COVID. I could hardly get out of bed. I was in hot and cold sweats. And my little mate, my little Foxy, miniature Foxy, he went to his own bed and grabbed a blanket and brought it to me.
1: Oh,
0: John.
1: Little thing.
3: And he stayed with me all the time. And I was in bed for about 4 or 5 days.
0: Yeah.
3: And he never left my side.
0: Oh.
1: He didn't start chomping at your ankles?
0: No. It's not. He's not a cat. A cat would so do that. Oh, John,
1: that is a sweet little story.
0: Vision. What a great, just John all curled up, sick with fever, little Foxy comes along with a blanket.
1: What's your dog's name, John?
3: Max.
1: Little Max.
0: Oh,
1: what a lovely story. Thank you.
0: Give Max a little treat for us, John.
1: Yes, do it.
0: Steve has joined us.
1: Hello, Steve. Saved by the Pet. What happened?
4: Well, I was absolutely sourced and drunk one day and I jumped in my pool and got in trouble. And my dog, whose name was Gerber, funny enough,
1: yeah,
4: jumped in the pool and took my arm off and pulled me out.
0: Wow.
1: What kind of a dog was Gerber?
4: A German Shepherd. So I just had a massive night, just got absolutely sourced and drunk and just thought it'd be a good idea to jump in the pool and have a swim. And it didn't turn out too well. Ended up drowning and little Gerber jumped and goes, come on, mate, and just pulled me out.
0: So you were in trouble, Steve. You weren't just horse playing.
4: No, I was in trouble. Yeah, I was like just having full 360 spins and all that. Thought, I used to be all right. And no, I didn't. Yeah, I thought I was,
1: tell us about Gerber. And Gerber drags you to the side. What sort of treats did you give Gerber when you were sober enough to realise what had happened?
4: I gave him a smacko.
1: Yeah, gave him a smacko. That's a terrible reward.
0: You're a harsh owner, Steve. And just with the name Gerber, it's very satisfying to say. Would you agree, Steve?
1: Why'd you call your dog Gerber?
4: Because it was just a name that me and my brother came up with. He was just like, Gerber sounds pretty cool. I'm like, oh. Gerber stuck, and then now all I can think about is Gerber.
0: Mm. Yeah, that's why they give it to babies. Gerber.
1: Gerber.
0: Gerber.
1: Isn't Cindy Crawford married to Randy Gerber? But why look at me like you're an idiot?
0: I'm digesting what you're saying.
1: And her daughter, Kaya Gerber, is a famous model with the surname Gerber.
0: You're now just using the word Gerber way too much.
1: Saved by the Pet.
0: Jonesy and Amanda driving you home with Jam Nation.
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0: Hello there. It's Jonesy and Amanda driving you home. I like the story of Bert Gerber.
1: You're obsessed with the name Gerber. I know you are. He's not the hero of the story. The hero of the story is this guy.
0: This is Goosey.
1: Goosey the goose, who had never made that noise before. Bert woke up in the middle of the night because he heard Goosey making that noise. He goes out to the barn where he's got about 60 turkeys and chickens on his Texan farm.
0: Yep.
1: In the barn was on fire. He was able to put the fire out, save all the animals, thanks to Goosey, who was rewarded with his favourite snacks, peas, romaine lettuce and watermelon.
0: Yep, and not turning into Christmas goose.
1: No, Brendan.
0: The tribal drummer's beating Saved by a Pet. And we're not talking about Miss September.
1: Hello, Stacey. Tell us about your pet. Who saved you?
0: Stacey.
2: So it was late at night and I couldn't sleep, so I thought I'll go for a nice hot bath, and I was relaxed and kept the water running, and obviously so exhausted I fell asleep, and I woke up to my beautiful dog licking my face, and she literally saved my life.
0: Yeah, you got to be careful, Stacey.
1: Wow. What kind of dog did you have?
2: A Saffy Duchess. Yeah. Still the best.
0: But, you know, that's your blood pressure goes up high if the bath's too hot.
2: Well, I have low blood pressure than that. I don't know what was going on.
1: No. What's your dog's name?
2: Duchess.
1: Not Gerber, Brendan. We've run out of Gerbers. Thank you, Stacey.
0: You want to change to Gerber. Maybe I should change my name to Gerber.
1: Your daughter's having twins. Why don't you suggest that to
0: Gerber,
1: her?
0: Gerber, that's a good idea. Jan has joined us.
1: Hello, Jan.
0: We can get a baby food deal. Those kids eat heaps.
1: Jan, hello. Tell us about the pet that saved you.
3: Well, actually, it didn't save me. This was our cat saving our dog.
1: Oh, yeah.
3: So it's a bit of a twist. About 10 years ago, we had a cat and a dog, and the cat knew he was superior to the dog. So it was quite interesting, the interplay they had, so there was really no respect for the dog. But my eldest daughter was home alone one afternoon, and she could hear the cat meowing and carrying on, and she just yelled out, you know, shut up, you'll get over it. And then she heard the cat on the bench tossing things off the bench. So she comes out to tell the cat off, and the cat's gone, ooh, and jumps out the back door, which was open, and my daughter's followed her to tell her off, and there is the dog collapsed on the ground.
1: Oh. Wow!
3: So the cat, who had no respect for the dog, was trying to alert my daughter to the fact that the dog has collapsed.
1: Wow.
3: So my daughter was able to get the dog to the vet, and she'd been poisoned by snail bait, and ended up spending the night at the vet having her stomach pumped, and she was fine after that.
1: And did the relationship between the cat and the dog change?
3: No.
0: No, of course not. And did the dog eat the snail bait by accident or were deliberately poisoned?
3: Someone threw snail bait over the
1: fence. No.
0: What's wrong with people?
3: Yeah.
0: It's outrageous.
1: No. Oh, I love the idea of the cat thinking, how am I going to do this? Yeah. And starts flinging things off the bench.
0: Yeah, come
1: That's
0: on a minute.
1: Great.
0: You people, come on. The dog is not well.
1: Wow. Thank you, Jan.
0: Jan, that is great.
1: Aren't they great stories?
0: Thank you for all your calls. Coming up, Instagram is on its way, and yet we have another clue for our JQ J5. Jonesy and Amanda driving you home with Jam Nation.
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0: Showtime. I've just been reading about the Monday Bash. You know the Monday Bash. It's a big musical festival just outside of Broken Hill there.
1: Weren't Furnace and the Fundamentals performing?
0: Furnace and the and I was just following them on their feed. They were performing at the Civic Hotel in Broken Hill. And I thought, well, why at the Monday Bash? There's been an unprecedented amount of rain at the Bash site.
1: So it's not normally...
0: It's arid.
1: Yes.
0: There. They don't get money. They should be on the weather. Arid as AF.
1: And inexplicably, it's pouring with rain. So what happens?
0: Well, a lot of campers are getting bogged,
1: stuff
0: like that. So there's 15,000 people that go there with their assorted vehicles. So I just feel for everyone. Your organisers, there's nothing you can really do, is there? It's just what's her name? Droughts and Flooding Rains poetry lady. Right, that.
1: Dorothea McKellar, is that who you're trying to quote?
0: Much respect.
1: Is she in Furnace and the Fundamentals?
0: But, you know, it's the thing. George Miller was going to put Fury Road. Remember the Mad Max sequel after Mad Max 3? He was going to film it because that's where Mad Max 2 was filmed.
1: Instead, he went to Namibia.
0: And 3. Well, yeah, because they had unprecedented rain. And then what happened? All these beautiful little daisies and grass sprung up everywhere. That doesn't look like a post-apocalyptic world.
1: It sounds precedented. Doesn't sound unprecedented.
0: Oh, okay.
1: Well, it's happened more than once.
0: Yes, okay. So it's happened twice in, 10 years.
1: Well, forget Dorothea McKellar. Time to talk about climate change.
0: Listen to Amanda Keller. This wasn't a forum to bang on about climate
1: change. Why would I talk about science?
0: Come on.
1: Coming up next.
0: Keep that at the ABC.
1: Brendan, it's going to affect everyone. You and your waterfront property when you're underwater, blub, blub, blub.
0: Well, it wasn't
1: don't
0: last
1: come to me.
0: It wasn't last week, so it's good.
1: It's unprecedented, Brendan. Double A Chattery drops today. It's an absolute ripper of a tale. I'll tell you more next.
0: Also, Instagram is coming up. Jonesy and Amanda driving you home with Jam Nation on 4CA.

0: Hello there, it's Jonesy DeMatta driving you home this Thursday afternoon. Thursday, Friday Junior, as we like to call it. Thursday's a great day because it's payday. That's always handy. And AA Chattery drops today. This is the podcast you do with your forensic psychologist friend, Anita McGregor.
1: And today we're talking to Hannah Ferguson. You may not have heard of Hannah. Maybe you have. She's one of the most impressive young women I think I've ever met. She's in her late 20s. She addressed the National Press Club recently. She is the CEO of Cheek Media, and it's a forum for women, not just women, to talk about politics, to talk about stuff that other media organizations don't. It's not

0: about married at first sight. It's not about things like that. It's about recognizing that young people have opinions and want to say important things. She's incredibly impressive. She is actually now taking on Anthony Albanese in his own home seat in Marrickville. And it's interesting that we covered a whole lot of stuff with her. And she said, because some people have said, why are you taking on Anthony Albanese when he's kind of the middle ground, when there's a whole lot of extremes around? Why are you taking on the soft middle in a way? And she had some interesting stuff to say.
1: My view is this. Labor under Anthony Albanese has created the material conditions for the rise of One Nation. So One Nation, their surge hasn't come out of nowhere. It's come out of a frustration that people around the country have with the failures of the two major parties. And that's my personal view. And I think there are so many solutions that we should be looking to in Australia that aren't this race to the bottom and this really awful, limited contest of ideas that Anthony Albanese and Pauline Hanson offer us.
0: A lot of people, particularly young people, are disengaged and almost boast about being disengaged with politics. And as she said, some of the big issues, the wicked issues as they're known, climate change, cost of housing, some of the really big stuff is so hard to grapple with. People are exhausted by it, and rightly so.
2: But you want someone that gives you a solution, and that's why Pauline Hanson, One Nation, has risen, because they grief farm. They say, well, this is your problem. And then you go, right, I just want the problem fixed. In the old days, in the Howard era, we just went along with it. But now everyone has a say because of social media.
0: That's right. But those solutions, when you dig down, aren't actual solutions. They're the words saying, I make this simple for you. And that's what people grasp onto. It's clickbait in a way without the reality behind it. And we talked about the nature of young people being disengaged. And she said she's not special in taking this on, that anyone can do this. Anyone, she'd like everyone actually to step up.
1: There is nothing particularly special about what I do. I've just gone and done it every day. I think there is such a thought process that limits us from taking steps, especially with women. I always say, if you're 85% sure of something, of an idea for a business, of an idea for a hobby you want to try, of something you want to say publicly, do it. I think especially women tie themselves in knots saying, oh, you know, but what if this happens or this happens? You need to have a bias for action.
2: I agree with that.
0: Bias for action.
2: But I agree with that.
0: Well, that's what the stats show, is that whereas a woman will wait till she's 85% sure, a man will
2: men
0: go for something at 25%. They go into it with more confidence and more bravado.
2: But I find that here when we have meetings with, and it's all women here, I'll sit there and say, yep, do it. Let's do it. Get it done. And then you guys will just wall gather around it. And I've got no time for that. I think a lot of ladies have trouble with tradesmen because when they talk, my wife does this when she talks to tradesmen. She said, why don't they talk back? You know, why do they sort of write me off a little bit and dismiss me? And I said, because you talk too much. Just don't talk yourself out of what you want done.
0: Yeah.
2: Tell them what you want done and then let the silence
0: hang.
2: Say, oh, no, that probably won't work.
0: Yeah.
2: Because as soon as you say that, men are just very linear. You tell them to do a job, you can either do it or you can't.
0: No, you need to back yourself. We talked to her about a young woman as she is going into politics. So many women find it hard, as we just said, you have to be 85% sure to do something. Not only that, though, it's a particularly difficult environment for the thin-skinned. She said, no wonder we're all thin-skinned. Look at social media. We all read the comments. It's impossible to have thick skin in this world at the moment. But she's learnt the art of being embarrassed.
1: I always say that my number one thing that I really practice, it's not something you want to practice, but I'm okay with being embarrassed.
0: How do you practice that?
1: Well, you just realize when you're getting embarrassed why. Like, but you know what I mean? If someone mocks me at the dinner table and, you know, and you feel, like, I feel physical pain in my chest when you feel like rejection or embarrassment, right? Like, we all, the sensitivity to it. But I think, like, I find it harder from friends than strangers on the internet now, too. Like, it doesn't really bother me. But I think that practice of embarrassment is like, we all avoid humiliation at all costs. But I have been publicly humiliated online and had thousands of people say awful things about me. And once that happens and you realize you will just wake up the next day and keep going, you're far more invincible.
2: Wow.
0: She's so interesting. So that's on AA Chattery.
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2: That's all you got to do.
0: And coming up next, Brendan Jones, you shared some very exciting news with us earlier today.
2: Two diesel motors.
0: No,
2: for the price
0: your
2: of one.
0: Daughter is having twins. Course. Let's talk further about that next.
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0: 846 4CA.

0: hello there. It's Jonesy Demanda driving you home this Thursday afternoon.
1: Well, this is so exciting. When you first became a grandfather about 18 months ago.
0: Yes.
1: And we bought you a big basket that had grandfatherly things in it. Mm-hmm. And you sort of were, you know, you didn't know where to put yourself with it. But you've become a giant mush bucket. Would you agree?
0: Yeah, I've heard people talk about being a grandparent and I've always sort of said, oh, good on you. That sounds nice. I never imagined it would happen because it does sort of denote you as getting old. But then I was very young when my eldest son was born. So by rights, my dad, he was 49 when he became a grandfather.
1: Right. Well, Harley was 50 when he became a father.
0: Yeah. Yeah. So I've spoken to Harley about that a lot, about those sort of things.
1: But his life started when he had children. It's changed him. And he was probably like that, not mushy. He became the biggest mush bucket in the world.
0: I was just saying to Leanne Moriarty, she was talking, and as you had children later in life, when I was 24 when my eldest Morgan was born, I just don't think you have the emotional capability. Not saying that I was a bad dad or anything like that, that he had everything that he needed. You just didn't have, financially you weren't great. You focused on your career. So there's a world of difference. My dad, when I was young, he was an airline pilot. Mm. You know, for many years he was away. And this is back in the old days when they go to Bermuda and stuff like that, living the best life. And you wouldn't see them for 3 or 4 weeks.
1: But I would say generally, I look back at my children's upbringing when you're trying to keep them alive, you're busy, you're doing this, you're worried. As a grandparent, you're so much more intentional. You're so much there, more present. I think it's quite a different feeling.
0: Because you've got a bit more and you know a little bit more.
1: You
0: stuff.
1: Know a bit more, but you just go for the mush rather than the practicalities of keeping a child alive.
0: Yep.
1: And all the stress that goes with that. You announced at the beginning of the show today that your daughter is pregnant with identical twin girls. What a journey.
0: Yeah. And we've got twins in the family. My grandfather, he was a twin.
1: But is it one egg that split?
0: I don't know. I know that the little twinnies are in separate bags.
1: But it was one egg, though.
0: I don't know.
1: I thought you said it was one egg.
0: Yeah, I don't know. They're
1: identical. So it must have been one egg.
0: Okay.
1: Am I right in thinking that?
0: You keep asking me questions I can't give you the answer.
1: You're the grandfather.
0: What?
1: Have you not asked whether they are identical, aren't they? Are they identical?
0: There's a lot of baby this and baby that.
1: They're identical, though, aren't they? So it's one egg, presumably, that's split, and maybe there's two separate bags.
0: Yes, because they're two girls.
1: Right. No, but they can be two girls and not identical, but they are identical, aren't they?
0: I don't know until they say, right. See, the thing about you is you make plans too far in the future. Until I see the babies out there and they're safe and
1: have
0: well.
1: Have you not been told whether they're identical or not?
0: Yeah,
1: you
0: I
1: told
0: have.
1: Me. Okay.
0: Oh, I have.
1: Well, that's
0: told.
1: One egg
0: so
1: then
0: people
1: that
0: have
1: splits.
0: Told me that. Okay.
1: Your lack of curiosity is extraordinary.
0: No, I have. I just don't want to. I don't know the answer to what you're asking right now. Like, I know that I've been told that.
1: They're identical, but in separate sacs. So one egg is split and they've developed their own sacs.
0: Yes, but they're sharing a placenta.
1: Yes. Oh, I see. Yes. That's not always the case either, is it?
0: Because sometimes they can be in one sac, the two of them.
1: Yes.
0: And then there's one placenta.
1: But they're in one stomachy arrangement.
0: Well,
1: and they're in one daughter, and that's yours.
0: She's not, you know, putting that out into another office.
1: Right.
0: Yeah. So that's
1: just got an annex.
0: We had the gender reveal.
1: Tell us about that.
0: So my son-in-law, Michael, whose birthday it is today, happy birthday, mate, he is a keen, mad golfer. So it was entrusted to my youngest son, Dom, to come up with the gender reveal balls for the golf balls.
1: Where do you get those?
0: Well, you get them from Temu or Amazon or one of those places. But he was the only one that knew. But then on the day of the gender reveal, he got sent two pink balls. Not a pink and a blue ball.
1: But if he knew.
0: No,
1: then
0: he ordered for a pink and a blue ball.
1: Ah. So the coincidence was, luckily.
0: They sent two pink balls.
1: I can't believe you're not sniggering.
0: Michael's going to have two blue ones at the end of this.
1: I love our chats.
0: Hey, any more questions?
1: See,
0: what are you,
1: you
0: a
1: are
0: cop?
1: So much more mushy than you used
0: I am,
1: to
0: I'm
1: be,
0: incredibly
1: Brendan.
0: Mushy. No, I'm excited. But, you know, it's a very big deal.
1: Yeah. Okay. Like, how's your job at Hallmark Cards going? Happy birthday.
0: It's a very big deal.
1: Coming up next, would you like to win $2,000?
0: Sure. Twins. Oh, that's a sign.
1: What?
0: Twins. Well, $2,000 instead of the one.
1: Absolutely.
0: Instagram is coming up next. Jonesy and Amanda driving you home with Jam Nation. It's better music.
1: And more of it.
0: On 4CA.

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0: 10 questions, 60 seconds on the clock. You could pass if you don't know an answer. We'll come back to that question if time permits. You get all the questions right, $1,000.
4: You can make it $2,000 by answering a bonus question, but it is double or nothing.
0: Looky here, it's Todd of Sunbury.
4: Hi, Todd.
5: Hello.
0: Hey, Todd. Hey, you know what? I just thought, Todd, I've got a letter in my trusty headphone box here. You know my headphone box?
4: Yeah.
0: I've had, we got a letter regarding Sunbury.
4: That was about 20 years ago.
0: It was in 2000.
4: Is this from Gordon Wheat?
0: From Gordon Wheat. Todd, could you just indulge me for a second? Because this pertains to you. Dear sir / madame, I am 45 years of age, haven't been to an outdoor music festival. I was wondering if you could organise an outdoor rock concert over, say, 3 days, rivaling that of Sunbury, 1972. Please get back to me, Gordon Wheat.
4: He'd be about 60 now.
0: If it was 45 in...
4: Well, 65 now.
0: I think this is our first week on the radio. Mm. Todd?
4: Could you arrange it, Todd?
5: Probably not.
0: Have you got, like, someone with a paddock or just, you know?
5: I know people with paddocks. But...
4: And have you got Wawa Knee on speed dial?
5: No.
0: Okay, but Todd...
4: Well, you're no use to us. Gordon Wheat goes unanswered again.
0: We haven't spoken. Yeah, it's been a
4: when
0: long
4: you
0: time.
4: Never got back to Gordon Wheat.
0: Well, I didn't have any contacts in Sunbury. Now we have Todd.
4: Okay. Well, Todd, let's see what we can do. 10 questions, 60 seconds. If you're not sure, say pass. We might have time to come back, okay?
5: No worries.
4: All right, luck, Todd, here we go. Question number one. H2O is a symbol for what?
5: Water.
4: Question two. Lip balm is worn on which body part?
5: Lips.
4: Question two. Question three. Ginger, nutmeg, and basil are types of what?
5: Herbs.
0: Oh, no,
4: no, they're not herbs.
0: I see spices,
4: spices.
0: Maybe get the Spice Girls at our new Sunbury.
4: Oh, Todd would enjoy this chat. He's over us now.
0: Todd.
4: No, a herb is kind of like a basil
0: or
4: something that, you know, these are
0: a spice,
4: ground.
0: Ginger and nutmeg.
4: Yeah.
0: Oh, I don't know, actually.
4: Are spices and herbs different, people? Yes, they were just asking our team.
0: Sorry, Todd. Yes.
4: Oh, okay. Basil is also. We're going to.
0: Oh, okay. So,
4: Todd, you get a reprieve.
0: Todd, you've been given a reprieve.
4: Are you still alive, Todd?
5: No worries. Thank you.
0: No, go,
4: Todd.
0: Todd,
4: giving you another crack.
0: Someone's cocked up, and
4: you are right.
0: You get the benefits because you are right. Because basil is indeed a herb.
4: All right. Because you okay. Are you ready? Because we're going to continue. You ready with
0: Ryan's
4: our timer,
0: right?
4: Ryan?
0: Yeah,
4: here
0: right.
4: We go.
0: Oh,
4: you ready, Todd?
5: Yes.
4: Question four. Which country has a maple leaf on its flag?
5: Canada.
4: Question five. Who first recorded the track What About Me?
5: Pass.
4: Question six. How many Grand Slam tennis tournaments are held annually?
5: Pass.
4: Question seven. Who painted the Mona Lisa?
5: Michelangelo.
4: We threw you off.
0: Yeah.
4: Leonardo da Vinci.
0: If it's any consolation, I said Michelangelo before, and I missed the basil one.
4: And who first recorded the track What About Me? It's Moving Pictures.
5: Yep.
4: Get them for speed dial for your concert. How many Grand Slam tennis tournaments are held annually? There are four.
0: Todd's
4: emotions are all over the shop.
0: Todd, I'll just say this fun fact about Sunbury. In 1972 or 3, Queen went and performed at Sunbury and were booed off stage. And they said, we'll come back next year. We'll be the biggest. No, we're never coming back and we'll be the biggest band in the world. Mm. And they went, oh, yeah, good on you.
4: Did they make it to Narara?
0: Narara. What a fest.
4: Well, Todd, I'm sorry for the mixed emotions of your journey, but this is where it ends.
5: No worries. Thank you.
4: Thanks,
0: Todd. I think Todd was charmed by us.
4: I don't.
0: He's going off to Monday, but it's been flooded out.
4: I think Todd's never listening to us again.
0: I think. You're probably right.
4: Coming up next.
0: Oh, more prizes for you.
4: We have yet another clue for our backseat bandits if you want to win the JQ J5.
0: Jonesy and Amanda driving you home with Jam Nation.
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0: We have a brand new JQ J5 to give away. Exciting times. All you need to do is correctly name the five mystery celebrities that are in the J5.
5: I think we're about to give you the fourth. Is that right? Plead the fourth? Because the fifth will be released on socials. No, that's tomorrow.
0: Yeah.
5: Who am I?
0: And now you've confused me.
5: I know.
0: So far we've got That was just before.
5: That went And this is our third.
0: This is our third. Yeah, right. Okay, so let's go and get into the JQ. I know you're distracted by this dream machine. Come on.
5: Oh, it's nice.
0: I just like that entrance sound. It's just nice.
5: And it sums up how you feel when you're in it. It's a beautiful, beautiful car.
0: Okay, shh. Here comes our person.
5: Wow. Okay.
0: Up you get, mate.
5: Yeah, look, I think they're going to need a booster seat. Can someone grab a booster seat?
0: Well, don't make a big deal out of it.
5: No, well, you know,
0: makes them self-conscious.
5: Not a big snow. Well, you're going to need a booster seat. That's our clue. We'll have two more for you tomorrow. We'll have one on the show and one that'll be released on socials.
0: We'll do one socially tomorrow.
5: We'll do one socially.
0: JQ J5, smart storage and space for all, family proof and chaos proof. 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
5: Because as of Monday, you can start guessing who you think these people are.
0: A bloody new car. How good is that?
6: Righto, you two. That's enough.
5: I don't think that's the sales pitch.
0: It should be.
5: Well,
0: Friday tomorrow. FFS.
5: Are you going to say who it is? Have we said already who it is?
0: I can't remember.
5: Say it.
0: Screaming Jets in the studio.
5: We are so excited.
0: I am so pumped.
5: It's going to be amazing.
0: It's going to happen for you. It's going to happen for me.
5: All right. Well, we will see you then. If you'd like to hear any more of this show or hear it again, why wouldn't you? Head to jonesyandamanda.com.au.
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11: A little cloudy today. We have a slight chance of a shower or two, though southerly winds to about 20 k's an hour, but turning a little bit more southeasterly is up to about 30 k's an hour throughout the morning. Topping about 26 degrees today. Overnight we're expecting 17, and currently it is down around 17 degrees.
10: 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From yawn to dawn, we're brewing up the perfect morning blend. 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

She certainly had a lot of highlights, not just in her voice. Whitney Houston here at 4CA. She had the lowlights too, unfortunately. What a sad ending to her life. I want to dance with somebody who loves me. Well, we've got the Bee Gees coming up fairly shortly. Wilson Phillips not too far away as well before 5:30. And good to have you along. Friday morning in paradise here at 4CA. The Eagles, bit of heartache tonight right here. Better music and more of it. It's what we're all about at 4CA.

0: We have Louise in the 4CA newsroom. She joins us at 6 a.m. this morning. We're going to check out the very latest in 4CA local and national news. We should get an update from the Bureau as far as the weather is concerned for today and across the weekend. We'll check that out at 6 a.m, but I'll give you the latest that I got in just a minute.
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0: Yep, Friday morning in paradise. I got my day right today. I'm not doing too bad. Not a bad start to the day at all, hey? A little cloudy today. We do have a slight chance of maybe a shower or two. Southerly winds turning a little bit more southeasterly throughout the morning, up to about 30 k's an hour. Top of 26 degrees. Overnight, we're expecting 17. And currently, it is down around 17 degrees.
1: 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There's more of Murray on the way. 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

0: Nothing like a bit of TLC, especially this time of the morning. If you're heading off to work today, maybe not copping too much TLC. Hopefully you will get some from the boss today. Have a wonderful Friday and hopefully you got the weekend off as well. Coming up after news at 6 this morning, we look back in history for the 21st of August. We check out some of those momentous things that have happened on this day in your years gone by. But in just a sec, we got some John Parr and a band called T-Rex.
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Yeah, you can't fool them, hey? The Children of the Revolution. Back in 1972, it was T-Rex here at 4CA. Well, good morning. It's Murray. Nice to have you along for the Brekkie Show this morning. News not too far away at 6 a.m. and coming up in just a sec. We might even fit in some Stevie Wonder before news. Right now, though, Better the Devil You Know. It's Kylie Minogue.

0: It's the band ABC, The Look of Love. It's usually a scowl that I get, particularly at this time of the morning. Good morning, it's Murray, The Brekkie Show, thanks to Botanica. Well, we've got news coming out fairly shortly. Been a bit of a cooler start to the day right across the tropical north. We'll check out the latest weather from the Bureau after news.
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9: Good morning, Louise Nielsen here with you. A 21-year-old man has been charged, accused of assaulting two women in separate incidents at Parramatta Park. It's alleged at around 10 p.m. on Wednesday, the man allegedly entered a 45-year-old woman's unit and assaulted her before fleeing on foot. At 10:50 p.m., police say a man fitting the same description had assaulted a 40-year-old woman, not known to him, at a business. Witnesses intervened and helped the woman before the man ran away. She suffered injuries to her face and knee. Far North Police are urging motorists to band together to reduce road trauma during Queensland Road Safety Week. It comes as the Far North region has recorded 18 road deaths so far this year. Inspector Nathan Chirio says Highway Patrol officers are conducting enforcement activities to promote safety.
10: Most traffic incidents that occur, statistically, there are human factors involved. And we're asking the community to take responsibility when you drive your vehicles, to make sure that you don't drive when you're inhibited by substances, that you don't drive when you're fatigued, you wear your seatbelts, you don't speed, and stay off your mobile phones.
9: And the Cardiac Challenge, an annual fundraising bike ride from Cairns to Cooktown, is shining a light on how much our local healthcare units have improved. The challenge began in 2007 when the cardiac unit had just obtained its first permanent cardiologist, had just 4 patient beds, but was already undertaking some cardiac research. The unit now has 11 cardiologists. Cairns Hospital Foundation CEO Gina Hogan says they've also made improvements to the ride as well since it began.
11: As we go each year, we try and fine-tune the event a little bit. So it's those fine details, making sure that every 20 kilometres there's a water stop. There's things as simple as toilet facilities along the entire way. We've got those support crews so that the packs can ride safely.
9: The 2026 Australian Retirement Trust Cardiac Challenge is an annual bike ride from Cairns to Cooktown and will be held on September 19 to 21.
7: National News now.
12: Hey, I'm Brooke Seychelle. It's been revealed it took 18 minutes for SES volunteers to confirm missing bushwalker Lily Hooper had been found dead 8 days after she went missing in the New South Wales Southern Highlands. Investigations are now underway to determine how a radio error mistakenly led to Lily's family believing she was alive. Meanwhile, the PM says the AFL needs to do better over its handling of the Sydney Swan saga. Anthony Albanese says the initial response to the sexual assault allegation was completely unacceptable and has told 7:30 his thoughts are with the women involved.
13: And that every woman and every girl has the right to feel safe in any environment. And clearly there are issues that are now before the police.
12: Meantime, the woman who alleges she was sexually assaulted at the Swans Team Hotel says she's after justice and not money. And a 6.7 magnitude earthquake has struck Peru overnight. Authorities say there's been no reports of injuries or structural damage so far.
14: Ken Frost Homes. White Rock Estate is your sunset address close to the city.
7: 4CA. 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
12: The Suns have finished the AFL season on a high, downing the Saints by 23 points at Marvel last night to kick off the final round of the home and away season. Meanwhile, the Melbourne Storm's NRL finals hopes are now over, losing to the Panthers 22-14 at Amy Park last night. And Max Verstappen has signed a new contract with Red Bull, holding him to the Formula One team until 2030. The four-time world champion driver signed on the dotted line ahead of Sunday's Dutch Grand Prix.
14: Join in the celebration as Cairns celebrates 150 years.
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0: A bit of a change in the forecast overnight. Partly cloudy today and tomorrow. Got a slight chance of a shower, so that's been reduced. Still those south to southeasterly winds to about 30 k's an hour. Top of 27 degrees for today and tomorrow. Pretty similar pattern for tomorrow. Partly cloudy with a slight chance of showers. Out across the waters today, we've got the southeasterly winds to about 20 knots. The seas 1 to 1.5 metres. And east to southeasterly swell 1 to 2 metres outside the reef. Dropping off to about 1.5 by early this evening, though. Partly cloudy, around about a 60% chance of showers, and looking like it'll be pretty similar for tomorrow. Those seas might start to just drop off a little throughout the day tomorrow, Saturday. Currently just a few showers, mainly out at sea this morning, just a few light scattered showers around. Been a bit of a cooler start to the day. Let's start out at the race course this morning, about 15.5 degrees right now. We've got about 17 degrees at the airport, 86% relative humidity, and a south-south-easterly wind through at about 11 k's an hour. Looking back in history for the 21st of August, we've got our time tunnel. It's up shortly.
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0: Today is the 21st of August. If it is your birthday today, maybe a special anniversary that you're celebrating, have yourself a wonderful day. Well, we're kicking off back in 1770 this morning, and James Cook formally claimed Eastern Australia for Great Britain, naming it New South Wales. I guess that included our part of the world as well. In 1842, Hobart Town, the main settlement in Van Diemen's Land, was proclaimed a city. The Mona Lisa was stolen by a Louvre employee. It occurred on this day back in 1911. And in 1938, Kenny Rogers was born. And the big question, he was made famous by his song The Gambler, but has he ever been a gambler?
7: No, and I'll tell you why. I found out a long time ago, I can lose enough to depress me, but I can't win enough to excite me.
0: Good answer. Kenny Rogers, born on this day back in 1938. Sadly, he died aged 81 back in March 2020. American singer-songwriter Jackie DeShannon turning 85 years of age today. Australian film director Peter Weir is turning 82. Sex in the City's Kim Cattrall is turning 70 years of age today. And never had a close relationship with some of the co-stars of Sex in the City.
8: We've never been friends. We've been colleagues. And in some ways, it's a very healthy place to be.
0: A platonic relationship, Kim Cattrall. She's turning 70 today. Australian cricketer Simon Cattich is turning 51 years of age today. And Jamaican sprinter Usain Bolt is turning 40. Here he is talking about the time when he eventually decided it was time to retire.
9: My main aim was to win 3 Olympics. That's what I wanted to do, set the bar high. And after that, my motivation kind of just went whoosh. So for me, it's, if you have no motivation to do anything, it doesn't make any sense because you're not going to put your 100% into it.
0: Yeah, when you get tired, you just get a bit tired of it all. Usain Bolt turning 40 years of age today. On this day back in 1990, the announcement was made that the Australian 1 cent and 2 cent coins would be withdrawn from circulation. Have you still got a jar full of the old 1 and 2 cent coins? And Jerry Lewis died on this day back in 2017. Always get him mixed up with Jerry Lee Lewis, but no, we're talking about Jerry Lewis. He died on this day back in 2017. There it is. That is our time tunnel for today. And for Kenny Rogers, who would have been having a birthday today, of course, with his good friend Dolly Parton, Islands in the Stream. What a great song. Wrapping up our time tunnel right here at 4CA.

I told you we'd get to Stevie Wonder. I was going to play him before news at 6, but didn't quite get there. But a great song from him. I Just Called to Say I Love You. Kate Bush in there as well. It is Murray, the Brekkie Show, thanks to Botanical Lifestyle Resort. Coming up in just a sec, we look back in history. It is our time tunnel for today. And a guy who became famous with his song about a gambler,

0: 100% Cairns and the Tropical North. It's 8464CA. Good to have you along for the Brekkie Show. 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Well, we got news coming up fairly shortly. Before we head to news, did you know that Amanda Keller has a podcast? It's called Double A Chattery. 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
11: Good morning, Louise Nielsen here with you. A 21-year-old man has been charged with four offences accused of assaulting two women in separate incidents at Parramatta Park. It's alleged at around 10 p.m. on Wednesday night, the man allegedly entered a 45-year-old woman's unit and assaulted her before fleeing on foot. At 10:50 p.m, police say a man fitting the same description had assaulted a 40-year-old Parramatta Park woman, not known to him, at a business. Witnesses intervened and helped the woman before the man ran away. She suffered injuries to her face and knee. It's Queensland Road Safety Week and Cairns Police are reminding locals to take care behind the wheel. Most traffic incidents are the result of human factors such as not wearing a seatbelt, fatigue or mobile phone use, as well as drink or drug driving. Cairns Highway Patrol Acting Senior Sergeant Greg Rose says they've been cracking down on dangerous driving this week.
12: Unfortunately, drug driving is one that we're seeing increase. That's reflected statewide. We have the capacity and quite often are partaking drug testing. So we ask people if they are going to have a drink or take part in illegal drugs to not only consider the consequences to them, but also to the other road users.
11: And the Cardiac Challenge is celebrating 20 years this year. Today, Cairns Cardiac Unit is comprised of 11 cardiologists who can treat a heart attack at any hour of the day and night, nurses, sonographs and cardiac scientists. When the challenge began in 2007, the cardiac unit had just obtained its first permanent cardiologist, had just four patient beds, but was already undertaking some cardiac research.
13: So this year's Cardiac Challenge is a very important one. It's our 20th year. So we've got lots to celebrate, 19 rides that we've completed. And then we've also got some pretty special individuals who've completed all 19 rides with us. So it all started with Pete and his idea, and he's been on every single ride.
11: Cairns Hospital Foundation CEO Gina Hogan there. Pete McNally came up with the idea for the ride in 2007 after he had to go to Townsville to have the hole in his heart closed.
1: National News now.
14: Hey, I'm Brooke Seychell. The woman who claims she was sexually assaulted at the Sydney Swans team hotel has broken her silence. She's told News Corp there were 9 men in the room that she and another dancer were called to on Monday morning, and the group told her they were carpenters to score a discount, claiming they couldn't afford the full rate. Meanwhile, the federal Liberals are considering an intervention into the party's South Australia branch. It follows concerns that hard right-wing Senator Alex Antic is tightening his grip on the party and deepening internal divisions. Overseas, more than 100 workers have been killed in the collapse of a gold mine in the Central African Republic. There are many others trapped or missing. It's not yet known what caused the collapse. And Anthony Albanese concedes he shouldn't have appeared on a podcast in which he made comments about the Melons gifted to him by his Japanese counterpart and sexual remarks about Kylie Minogue, the PM telling the ABC he knows he needs to do better.
1: Ken Frost Homes. White Rock Estate is your sunset address close to the city. 4CA. Your sport now.
14: The Gold Coast Suns have ended their disappointing season on a high, the side downing St Kilda by 23 points at Marvel last night. Coach Damien Hardwick admits it hasn't been easy.
15: That last month we wanted to make sure we held our head high and walked off the ground, hopefully, you know, give our fans something to cheer about. It has been a challenging year. We fell short of expectation. We accept that. We are accountable and responsible for that, so we'll get better. It's going to be a quick bounce, I think. We're looking forward to getting back where we need to get to next year.
14: That's the latest in news and sport.
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0: A little cloudy today, a little cloudy tomorrow. We've got that slight chance of showers continuing. Those southerly winds turning a little bit more southeasterly through the morning, up to about 30 k's an hour. Pretty similar for tomorrow. Tops around about 27 degrees. Overnight tonight down to about 17. And not looking too bad out across the water. Slight improvement than what we've had the last couple of days. We'll talk about that a little further with Maddie from Fair Dinkum Builds Cairns. We'll do that in about an hour's time. It is our fishing report. Actually, dropped back down again, a lot cooler around the tropical north this morning. Currently still pretty clear for showers, just a few light sprinkles out across the waters. But at the race course, it's dropped 1 degree, now down to about 14 and a half degrees. And similar at the airport, down a degree as well from what it was about an hour ago, around about 16 degrees. So it's getting cooler. Hopefully it starts to warm soon. Currently at the airport, 92% relative humidity, and a southeasterly through at about 13 k's an hour. Well, drones, do you love them? Do you hate them? They can be really good and they can be really bad too. We'll find out shortly with our odd spot of the day.
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0: We are all about better music and more of it right here at 846 4CA. Only a week to go. Yep, next Friday, the Cairns Festival kicks off for 2026. Bit of a hark to the past too with our Fun in the Sun Parade. That's going to be a lot of fun, a whole heap of events, including a one-hour wedding. I'll tell you about that a little bit later on, but I've got a double pass for you to go along and check it out. It's happening on Thursday, the 3rd of September at the Tanks. Stay tuned for your chance to win. But in just a sec, we've got our odd spot of the day. And if you're not a big fan of drones, you might like our next story. It's 18 minutes to 7.
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0: Well, it is true. A bit of wind can cause absolute havoc. We're talking about drones, though, this morning. And a great story this morning, obviously from the US, where an Amazon drone has made a bit of a mistake. And it is becoming a reality where you're actually getting drones doing deliveries. Now, of course, they make a hell of a lot of noise, so that's always going to be one of the ongoing issues. But this particular piece of footage, which has been shown online in the last couple of days, shows an Amazon delivery drone making a hell of a racket coming out of the sky and getting a parcel ready for delivery. Now, what the drone didn't calculate was some of the strong winds in the area at the time. So it basically calculated where it was going to drop the parcel, all sorted out, ready to go, brought it out and kind of got it in the chute, ready to go, let it drop. And then the winds caught the parcel and the parcel landed in a swimming pool. And there's been quite a few examples of this happening over the last little while as they test this new system of parcels, landing remarkably close to maybe ponds or maybe fountains, water features in particular homes. So the concept is great. As I said, the noise can be really, really annoying. I mean, can you just wait a couple more days and wait for it to be delivered? Do we really need to do this? I don't know. I just tend to think it's going a bit crazy. It's all about convenience, number one. You can just sit on your ass and you don't have to do anything and everything gets delivered. But then again, this one, I'd love to see the delivery photograph. You know, when Australia Post delivers a parcel these days, they send you a photograph to show you where it's been delivered. I would have liked to have seen this one from Amazon. Undoubtedly, a bit of a fail when it came to the delivery of this particular parcel. What is the world coming to, hey? Just go and collect it from the post office. Get it from the front porch. There it is. It's our odd spot of the day right here at 4C.

They really were a one-hit wonder in this country. I think they might have released a second single, but nowhere near as good and as popular as Come On Eileen, Dexy's Midnight Runners back in 1982. Murray and the Brekkie Show, we do it thanks to Botanica Lifestyle Resort. We're due to catch up with the member for Mulgrave, Terry James, after news at 7 this morning. We've got footy. We're going to do some tipping. We're going to be talking about fishing. And, of course, the survey says we'll see if we get a step closer to a correct answer. I'll tell you what the question is in a couple of minutes' time. Right now, though, we've got time for one more as we head to news. It's Green Day.

0: We are all about better music and more of it right here at 846-4C8. Murray for the Brekkie Show. News coming up fairly shortly. In about an hour's time, join us. It is, I think, only the second day for our survey says. Doing this decreases anxiety and depression by up to about 25%. I wonder what it might be. Now, this will be the third day, actually, for our new question there for the survey says. Join us, always a bit of fun, after news at 8 o'clock, but 7 a.m. news is next.
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7: Hi there, Louise Nielsen here with you. So far, 18 people have died on Far North Region roads this year, 8 more than this time last year. It's Road Safety Week and local police are urging motorists to band together to reduce road trauma. Highway Patrol officers have been conducting enforcement activities to promote safety across the region this week.
8: It's an opportunity for us to engage with drivers, a moment for us to maybe get them to think about their own driving behaviour, to have a reflection upon how their friends are driving. It might be you have a mate that has a couple of beers after footy and drives home, and it might be opportunity for you to get home that afternoon and say, hey, listen, mate, I noticed after footy training you drove home after a couple of beers, maybe ask me for a lift.
7: Cairns Highway Patrol Acting Senior Sergeant Greg Rose there. Cairns locals looking to adopt a furry friend are invited to attend Council's Dog Adoption Day. Rescue dogs and puppies will be ready to be taken home tomorrow from 9 a.m. to 1 p.m. at the Eriglen Dog Off-Leash Park. All dogs available for adoption are de-sexed and vaccinated. Coffee and cold drinks will be available throughout the morning and visitors can also enter a raffle to support local rescue groups. And the Cardiac Challenge is celebrating 20 years this year. Today, the Cairns Cardiac Unit is comprised of 11 cardiologists who can treat a heart attack at any hour of the day and night, nurses, sonographers and cardiac scientists. The challenge began in 2007 when the cardiac unit had just obtained its first permanent cardiologist and had just 4 patient beds but was already undertaking some cardiac research. Pete McNally came up with the idea for the ride after he had to go to Townsville to have the hole in his heart closed. The annual bike ride is from Cairns to Cooktown and will be held on September 19 to 21.
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9: Hey, I'm Brooke Seychelle. The woman who alleged she was sexually assaulted at the Sydney Swans Team Hotel has spoken. She's told News Corp that the group had told her and another dancer they were carpenters because they couldn't afford the full rate. She also says there were 9 men in the room at the time. It comes as the Prime Minister told the ABC the league should consider an NRL-style no and down rule.
10: The idea that this is occurring is completely untenable. And the initial response as well was, I think, completely unacceptable.
9: A child has died and an elderly woman is fighting for life after a house fire near Newcastle. Crews were called to Swansea yesterday afternoon. Another child managed to escape unharmed. And a shortage of jet fuel is causing disruptions for flights heading to and from Fiji. Virgin says it's cancelled some services to Nadi and refuelling others mid-journey, while Qantas has replaced its 737 service to the island with a longer-range A330.
1: Ken Frost Homes. White Rock Estate is your sunset address close to the city. 4CA. Your sport now.
9: Melbourne Storms failed to make the NRL's top eight for the first time in 16 years. The Panthers ending the club's finals hopes last night with a 22-14 point win. Storm skipper Harry Grant telling Nine it's not the result they were after.
11: Yeah, it was still very optimistic. Coming into tonight, yeah, that's not to be. So go back to the drawing board and just make sure we're really disciplined and, we've got a few guys leaving the club at the end of this year who have been really good servants. So it's about enjoying the last couple of weeks and sending them out on a good note.
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0: Let's have a look at the latest through from the Bureau for today. And looking like we've got a bit of a mixed bag, partly cloudy today and tomorrow. Only a slight chance of a shower, though southerly winds to about 20 k's an hour. But tending a little bit more southeasterly to about 30 k's per hour this morning. Top of 27 degrees today. Around about 27 for tomorrow as well. Looking like we've got a pretty similar pattern over the next few days. Out across the waters, we've got the southeasterly winds to about 20 knots. We've got the seas 1 to 1.5. And east to southeasterly swell. 1 to 2 metres outside the reef, dropping off to about 1.5 metres by early evening. A little cloudy, around about a 60% chance of showers and down to about a 50% chance of showers for tomorrow. Current observations, been a bit of a cooler start to the day. It dropped off by about a degree in the last hour or so. Currently, we've got just a few isolated showers out across the waters this morning. Let's head out to the race course first. We've currently got, 14.3 degrees to be precise, so a bit of a cooler start to the day. A little warmer at the race course, at the airport this morning. We've got about 17 degrees, 87% relative humidity, and that southeasterly wind through at about 13 k's an hour. Member for Mulgrave, Terry James, joins us in a couple of minutes' time. Stay with us.
1: 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Bad hair in the morning? Murray will comb out all your knots. Breakfast with Murray Jones. Better music and more of it. 4CA.

0: always a favourite. Any of the Kiss songs here at 4CA. Look at the time. It's coming up to 10 past 7 already. Friday morning in paradise, and I think he's actually in this part of the world. Member for Mulgrave. Good morning to Terry James. How are you this morning, Terry?
1: Not too bad, Murray. Yes, in Cairns at the moment. Parliament starts again next week.
0: So
1: they had their 5-week break in the middle of the year. So we're up here for a little while over the last month.
0: I'm sure you've been kept busy, week. No doubt, with lots still carved
1: in. It never stops,
0: area.
1: Murray. It never stops. The phone imagine. Never stops and the emails don't stop.
0: Hey, I had an interesting call from a listener yesterday because she knew that I'd be talking to you today. And look, you know, I guess technically it's probably in the electorate of Hill, but that may change at the next election. But talking about what I believe is a disused high school there at Innisfail, I don't know a great deal about it, but they've possibly moved. Maybe they've actually built a new high school down in Innisfail, but you've got the old high school basically disused. And she was talking about, you know, the possibility of the state government looking at that particular facility and seeing if it can be used as a centre that could be, you know, used as a rehabilitation and possibly even a detention centre in Innisfail. In that it's so close to, you know, a lot of the services that you still need when it comes to these type of centres. Maybe not something that you can directly answer, but something that I was asked to put to you just yesterday.
1: Yeah, Murray, I have heard on the grapevine about that particular school, but you're right, it's not in my electorate. But all options are on the table, you know, with this youth problem that we've got. Hopefully, maybe this parliament next week or the next one, we're going to introduce breach of bail, go to jail.
0: Sure.
1: You know, so, and there is a shortage of detention facilities or rehabilitation facilities up in the north. We're aware of that, and Bree James, David Kempton, myself are fighting for something to happen up here, because the crime numbers just aren't going down in far north Queensland. Maybe across the state we're seeing green shoots. So everything that's happening is starting to make some inroads, but not up here fast enough, Murray. So, yes, all options would be on the table. That'll be interesting. I might bring that one up with the powers that be in Brisbane if they know anything about that particular school.
0: Yeah, because I think one of the key things, a lot of people talk about boot camps way out in the bush to, I guess, get these offenders as far away from, you know, the population centres. But the reality is that we do need to have facilities available and services to these particular, you know, institutions as such. So I guess something that would be situated in a location like that, and the fact that it's existing state government infrastructure, cost of repurposing, and as you said, but extending, you know, expanding that facility, that capacity is important moving forward. So I think it's a...
1: Oh, absolutely. The biggest issue is staffing these facilities. You know,
0: sure.
1: People, they all put them out bush.
0: Yeah.
1: Who wants, you know, you've got to service it. You've got to have the staff. You've got to have living quarters for the staff, you know. It's impossible to get staff now, let alone send them out in the bush.
0: In the middle of nowhere.
1: But, yeah. But all options are on the table, Murray. That's what I can say. We're always looking for solutions, but it's going to be a long road. It's not going to change overnight, unfortunately.
0: Sure. Well, look, I think it's a good concept to consider, and particularly if we've got a facility there that is unused and may be able to be repurposed. So see how you go with that one. I know technically outside your electorate, but you know, one that's worthwhile considering. Can we move to another issue? And I know for politicians, regardless of their political stripes, been making a bit of a beeline to Canberra to talk about some concerns about disaster funding, and particularly with your background here in council, I think you're the right person to talk about this. The Prime Minister says that he's not abandoning Queensland, and the support that we've previously had when it comes to funding after disasters would remain in place. But my understanding is, and I think your position is too, is what was generally, you know, covered 75% by the Federals is still going to be reduced to 50%, Terry.
1: Yes, Murray, he's claiming red tape is slowing up payments. You know, what's that got to do with funding? You know, Queensland has got the best disaster funding arrangements in Australia. We've been practicing it for years.

0: Queensland is the most disaster-prone state. Yet the feds, when you look at the total tax take in Australia, they get 80 cents in the dollar. The state gets 17 cents and local councils down to 3 cents in the dollar.
1: Wow.
0: For tax. And yeah. out of that, you're supposed to pay for these disaster events. So you're right, the current arrangements are around 75% from the state and 75% from the feds, and 25% from the state. He wants to go down to 50-50. Now, we've got 77 councils in Queensland, and currently 48 out of those 77 councils are close to going broke.
1: Mm.
0: They cannot afford these sort of events to sort of come, you know, that we get every year. And, you know, then you're going to have to decide, well, which road do we fix? Which bridge do we fix?
1: Sure.
0: You know, so they're going to be putting their hands out and saying, well, Queensland government, you've got to pay for it. We're paying the lion's share now, Murray. And we don't have any issues whatsoever when it comes to disaster funding. Like I was in the control room during Cyclone Jasper, and we had the Queensland Reconstruction Authority and NEMA and everybody in the room, and the money was virtually transferred overnight when the area up here was disaster declared. So there's no problems up in Queensland. The problems seem to be down in those southern councils, down in southern Australia, that you know, they don't have the same events that we have.
1: Sure.
0: And the Prime Minister saying, well, you know, we got to change it to 50-50. That'll fix it. Unbelievable.
1: Well, look, yeah, I mean, that's quite a hit. And I said the money's got to come from somewhere. I mean, would there be additional grants? Would there be additional allocations possibly available to a council? Or is that unclear at this time?
0: Well, that's unclear. He's just saying the councils won't be affected, but he's not giving any detail.
1: Mm.
0: Well, I can say that the councils will be affected. You know, these smaller councils don't have a rate base. And they don't have that big spare money lying around in the event of a cyclone disaster. And most of them have got massive areas. You know, like Cairns, for example, is concentrated, within 10 kilometres between the sea and the mountain.
1: Yeah.
0: And 195 kilometres long.
1: North to south,
0: and
1: yeah.
0: We've got a big rate base. But you look out west, some of these councils have got
1: sure.
0: these massive areas.
1: Cookshire,
0: for example. They just cannot fund these fixing of these dirt roads in most of these areas and the bridges. So it's going to be a real problem for our outback communities.
1: Look, it's good to see that, as I said, politicians, regardless of their political stripes here in Queensland, are certainly making the case there to the federal government in relation to such things. I haven't spoken to the Prime Minister for a while, but, yeah, I don't know whether he's going to be keen to talk
0: Might
1: about that.
0: Might be worth getting him on the radio,
1: yeah, Murray. Have a chat to him in the next little while. And, yeah, it's been a couple of months since I've spoken to him, but I think that's an important one to bring up. Terry, thank you. Enjoy your Friday. Hopefully you get a chance to take a bit of a break across the weekend from the phone and the emails. But member for Mulgrave, Terry James, great to talk to you. You have a wonderful day. Cheers.
0: Thank you, Murray.
1: See you soon.
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3: No, Nathan, it's much bigger than that.
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0: Well, Tion, maybe it was the deodorant that I didn't put on this morning, but Nikki, she's done a runner on me this morning. I've heard she's gone out to get a bagel. Did she forget the date with Murray? Maybe she's getting a bagel just for our date this morning. We'll wait and see. Let's have a look at some of the things happening across the weekend. Coming up right across the weekend through until Sunday, we've got the free green waste drop-off continues to occur. Portsmouth Transfer Station, the Smithfield Transfer Station, Gordonvale, Babinda as well. If you're dropping off green waste, also invited to make a gold coin donation to Couch the Cancer Hub there. So a great opportunity when it comes to getting rid of some of that green waste over the weekend. Now, the Positive Ageing Expo kicks off today. It's happening at the Cairns Performing Arts Centre. A whole range of different things for seniors, for carers, families and community members, with the opportunity to discover local services, connect with community organisations, the whole lot. Now, the film club, it's called Road to Bali, a special event happening at the Cairns Library today. An old-fashioned movie classic about two song and dance men who sign on for work as divers after having to leave Melbourne in a hurry to avoid some proposals from some women. They were very keen to marry the lads. So the Road to Bali, go and check it out. At the City Library, kicks off from midday today. Now, the Edgehill State School, their STEAM Expo is happening today from 5 p.m. Families from across the Cairns region are invited to discover the exciting world of science, technology, engineering, arts and mathematics, STEM or STEAM as they call it these days. Bit of a mixture there. That's happening at the Edgehill State School today. Now, the Cairns Super Carnival at Ladbrokes Cannon Park kicks off from 8 a.m. today. An eight-day festival unites North Queensland's most prestigious racing events at Ladbrokes Cannon Park. So some wonderful thoroughbred racing happening down there today. Let's have a look at a few things happening tomorrow. Let's kick off the Yungaburra Markets at Bruce Jones Park at Yungaburra. Up to 260 stalls. It's amazing. You get such an incredible variety of bits and pieces there. Yungaburra Markets from 7:30 tomorrow morning. Rakaria, the ELO experience, also happening tomorrow. Showtime at 7:30 at CPAC. If you're into the Electric Light Orchestra, a bit of ELO, go and check that out. Some of their classic songs, you can check it out at CPAC tomorrow night. Now, the Dog Adoption Day, Era Glen Dog Off Leash Park, the Dog Off Leash Park at Era Glen Drive there at Era Glen. You can check some of the adorable dogs out and puppies. They're ready for adoption there. Teaming up with local rehoming legends, Yaps, the North Queensland Animal Rescue, RSPCA Cairns, Cairns Animal Rescue, Rags to Riches. So go and check it out. That is happening from 9 a.m. tomorrow morning. Go and check out the lovely puppies there. And Ursula Carlson, the Fatty on a Yacht Tour, happening at the Cairns Convention Centre. South African, New Zealand, Ursula Carlson, one of our biggest comedy stars. So go and check it out. A good giggle. Fatty on a Yacht Tour is happening. It kicks off tomorrow evening there at 7:30. And then come Sunday, the FNQ Bird Breeders Expo happening at the Cairns Showgrounds, the Fig Tree area there, the annual Bird Expo. Only $2 for an entry there. So a whole range of different and colourful and beautiful birds are happening there. So we'll look forward to seeing you there. Just some of the fun and games happening across the weekend. And I bet you Nikki's about to turn up and go, "I got my bagel." So we're going to be talking fishing after news. So I think that's all we've got for my date with Nikki. Flying solo seems to be the story of my life when it comes to dates with girls. Oh, well, that's the way it goes.
1: It's Murray's dad joke of the day on 4CA.
0: Hello, Nikki. Where are you, Nikki? She's got no idea. She's off in La La Land. Okay, let's have a bit of a giggle. What do you call a firefighter who can identify different types of fires? A fire extinguisher. Oh, dear. Well, I'm trying to work out whether I got one for Nikki, but she just walked past the studio again. She's just off in La La Land. Here's her dad joke for today. She said, "I'm delighted to have beaten my friend in a woodcutting competition. He's a sore loser."
2: Oh, Nikki, that's shocking.
0: At least you donated that one this morning. There it is, out and about with Nikki, my date with Nikki today, flying solo. Let's head to news. Then we're going to check out the very latest for fishing for the weekend, the fishing report with Maddie from Fair Dinkum Builds Cairns.
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4: Good morning, Louise Nielsen here with you. A 12-year-old boy has been charged, accused of setting a bin alight in Cairns City. Police saw CCTV vision of the rubbish bin on fire near the Lake Street bus stop at around 12:45pm on Tuesday. It's alleged a 12-year-old boy set fire to a box of sparklers, and when they burst into flames, he threw them on the ground under the bin and left on a bus. He's been charged with one count of willful damage and has been dealt with under provisions of the Youth Justice Act. Far North Police are urging motorists to band together to reduce road trauma during Queensland Road Safety Week. It comes as the Far North region has recorded 18 road deaths so far this year. Inspector Nathan Chirio says Highway Patrol officers are conducting enforcement activities to promote safety.
5: Most traffic incidents that occur, statistically, there are human factors involved. And we're asking the community to take responsibility when you drive your vehicles, to make sure that you don't drive when you're inhibited by substances, that you don't drive when you're fatigued, you wear your seatbelts, you don't speed, and stay off your mobile phones.
4: And the Cardiac Challenge, an annual fundraising bike ride from Cairns to Cooktown, is shining a light on how much our local healthcare units have improved. The challenge began in 2007 when the cardiac unit had just obtained its first permanent cardiologist, had just 4 patient beds but was already undertaking some cardiac research. It now has 11 cardiologists. Cairns Hospital Foundation CEO Gina Hogan says they've made many improvements to the ride since it began.
6: As we go each year, we try and fine-tune the event a little bit. So it's those fine details, making sure that every 20 kilometres there's a water stop. There's things as simple as toilet facilities along the entire way. We've got those support crews so that the packs can ride safely.
4: The 2026 Australian Retirement Trust Cardiac Challenge annual bike ride from Cairns to Cooktown will be held on September 19 to 21.
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7: Hey, I'm Brooke Seychelle. Investigations are underway into how a radio miscommunication led to the family of a missing hiker being told she was mistakenly alive. It's been revealed it took 18 minutes for SES volunteers to confirm that 18-year-old Lily Hooper was actually dead, 8 days after she went missing in the New South Wales Southern Highlands. The woman who alleges she was sexually assaulted at the Sydney Swans Team Hotel on Monday morning says she's after justice and not money. She's told News Corp there were 9 men in the room that she and another dancer were called to, and that the group told her they were carpenters to score a discount, claiming they couldn't afford the full rate. And Anthony Albanese has finally admitted that he shouldn't have done a controversial podcast, which named Kylie Minogue as his shag of choice and criticised a Japanese gift of melons. The Prime Minister has told the ABC he knows he can't take it back.
8: If I had my time again, which you don't, then I wouldn't have done that podcast.
0: Ken Frost Homes. White Rock Estate is your sunset address close to the city. 4CA. Your sport now.
7: It's season over for the Saints following last night's 23-point loss to the Suns. The club farewelled Dougal Howard, who announced his retirement this week, while Brad Hill starred in his 300th game, finishing with a game-high 42 possessions.
9: He was couldn't have tried any harder and ran in. He was sort of lighting us up, still late. So, you know, he's got to the 300 game, really pushing through.
7: That's Saints coach Ross Lyon there. And Max Verstappen is staying with Red Bull, inking a new deal with the Formula One team until 2030.
0: Pickers Vinyl and Canvas cover the north with shady options of outdoor umbrellas. 4CA, your weather now.
10: Oh, Nikki might have stood me up, and she's been walking past the studio a couple of times now this morning since I did my date with Nikki. Just an absolute la-la land. She's got no idea. She's going to come to realisation. She said, oh, my God, I forgot 720. She's just walking past and she's looking at her phone now, but no, she's got no idea. Anyhow, we're done and dusted with that now. Let's talk fishing for the weekend. So let's go through the full forecast. Partly cloudy. We've got a slight chance of a shower or two. Southerlies through 15 to 20 k's per hour, turning a little bit more southeasterlies up to about 30 k's an hour this morning, a little lighter this evening, 27 degrees out top for today, 27 for tomorrow. That slight chance of showers continues basically at least through tomorrow, maybe starting to clear up a little on Sunday. Top's around about 27 degrees. Bit of a cool one overnight, though. Let's have a quick sneak out across the waters. And we do have the southeasterlies to about 20 knots. The seas to 1 to 1.5. The swell east to southeasterlies, 1 to 2 metres outside the reef. Dropping off, though, and we'll start to improve a little across the weekend. A little cloudy, about a 60% chance of showers, down to a 50% chance of showers for tomorrow. And things will start to improve just a little as we head into Sunday and early next week. Current observations, just a few light showers, scattered showers off the coast this morning. 19 degrees at the airport. Let's just slip out to the race course. Still been pretty cool, been a coolish start day further west this morning, about 15.5 degrees as we speak this morning. But at the airport, latest observations there, 79% relative humidity and a south-south-easterly wind through at about 15 k's an hour.
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12: Friday.
11: Thank God it's
0: Friday. Time to drop a line. 4CA's fishing report. Thanks to Fairdinkum Builds Cairns, Sheds and More. 4CA.
10: You're warming the cockles of my heart. At least you didn't stand me up this morning. G'day, Matty. How are you today?
13: Hey, morning, Murray. I'm fantastic, mate. Mate, I wouldn't stand you up. I haven't been stood up either since you stood me up for elbow, but I sort of got over.
10: That's right. Yeah, ages ago. Yeah, I know. Bit rude. I mean, the Prime Minister calls and you drop everything. Yeah, right. Hey, let's talk about fishing for the weekend. I might start by just checking out what's happening with the tides for the weekend. Looking like, you know, we've got a little bit of an improvement and things looking a little bit better towards the end of next week. But as far as tides are concerned, certainly for tomorrow, let's have a look here and see what I got. Here we go. Right about 1:15 tomorrow morning, we've got a low tide of 1.3 metres. Back up for a high around about 6:05 tomorrow morning of 1.8 metres. So not a lot of run there. Back down for the low tide, run about 12:05 tomorrow afternoon, run about just under a metre there. Then back up for a high 7:10 tomorrow evening of 2.6 metres. So a bit of run in the afternoon, not a lot, but certainly a bit coming through tomorrow. Matty?
13: Yeah, mate, that's absolutely correct, Murray. We're building into the full moon now, so that full moon is towards the end of next week, so the tides will gradually increase the range between the two tides, about 2.5 metres this weekend. So, yeah, quite a bit of run out there and, going to create for a bit of fishing action out there, that's for sure.
10: And I do see that the weather is certainly looking a little better, certainly towards the end of next week at this time, mid to end of next week, looking like there's some good opportunities there, and the wind will start to drop out. So it is the time of year, you know, with spring just around the corner, we should start to get some of those better conditions.
13: Absolutely looking forward to that, Murray. The official forecast from the bomb is at 15 to 20 knots most of this weekend. But like you say, there's a good chance that the current system's going to move past. And, yeah, fingers crossed we get an opportunity to get out, because I still haven't been out yet. I've been too busy. I missed the last two windows, but I think the next one I'll be good to go. So really looking forward to that, and let's keep an eye on it and hope that it does eventuate into a couple of nice days at least out there.
10: Yeah, looking good. And I've been invited out by Reef Unlimited to go and check out some of the whales next week, and certainly Wednesday, Thursday. That's the day that I put aside to do that, and looking like they might be the pick of the days, because there was a really good opportunity there, obviously about a week or so ago, just over a week ago, and I didn't get to the email. A bit slack of me. Yeah, this opportunity looking like it's still available. I think through until about the 6th of September, they're suggesting is the whale watching season. So if you're keen to do it, whale watching there with Reef Unlimited, and I'll let you know a little bit more next week. But it should be a wonderful day. I'm looking forward to that. I'm sure you've had some encounters with whales out there over the years, Matty.
13: I have, Murray. Heaps. They're absolutely fascinating. They're great to watch, sort of pull the boat up, turn the engine off and just drift by there and see what they do, which is a requirement by the regulations anyway.
10: Sure.
13: But look, that Reef Unlimited sounds like a great way to get out and see them. But if you do have your own boat and you're not sure where to go, I can say that the area between sort of Fitzroy and out to, say, Sudbury Reef there, that channel where the ships go through there, that is an absolute whale highway. That's where they always seem to come around this area. Obviously, they can go outside the reef too, but I've seen so many of them breaching that area. So if you want to go out and have a bit of a chase around yourself, if you don't want to jump on that reef tour, whale watching tour, that's the area to go and check out.
10: If you've got your own boat, yeah.
13: If you've got your own boat, yeah, that's where they come through. So that's a bit of a tip that I've seen in their heaps.
10: I remember being at Pixie Reef quite a few years ago with a lad, and it's quite deep around Pixie. It just seems to just pop up out of nowhere there, and actually quite close to the coast as well. But the lad was in the water doing some spear fishing, and I was keeping watch. I was there on the boat, and I heard this big exhale of air very close to me. And I thought, geez, that was a big breath that he took, and had a good look, and remarkably close, quite a big whale just came up for a breath of air. It's pretty spectacular stuff, mate. It really is.
13: Mate, great to see during the day, absolutely. But at night, I can tell you, as you probably know, it's when you hear that air pop up when you're fishing the bottom at night, it's a little bit scary.
10: Yeah, but, it would be too.
13: Yeah.
10: Look, still, I guess, a few options, particularly for some of the bigger boats, particularly the charter boats, if you're keen to get out across the weekend. Still with those winds, though, up to about 20 knots, it should improve, but, should gradually get just a little better across the weekend, but still certainly far from perfect out across the reef.
13: Yeah, mate, unfortunately, that's how it's going to be for the next few days. There was that window gone by last week when it was. I've been down in Brisbane all week, so I haven't really had my eye on the things. I was down at the biennial conference, so very busy head down but up, doing a lot of work down there in Brisbane, which has been great for our business. But, look, last week there's a lot of images around of the reef fish that people were catching, a lot of coral trout, which is great to see. They have a really deep, special colour this time of year, and it's just that cooler water somehow brings that out of them. They've been getting plenty of those out there. Also, the Spanish mackerel, which is great to hear. We all love a good mackerel, and there's been quite a few around at the moment. So when that weather comes for us guys in the smaller boats, I'd certainly be getting out there, get my feet of the coral trout, and hopefully a couple of mackerel at least as well.
10: Always a favourite. It's funny, every time we go and get some fish and chips, I always say, I'll go with the coral trout. And she reckons, oh, God, no, get that Spanish mackerel. It's far better. So each to their own. But certainly a great fish. And if you can do it yourself, that's a great way to go. Righto, let's talk about things closer inshore, maybe along the coastal strip. Going to be just a little blowy across the next couple of days. But certainly our rivers, creeks and estuaries, some good options for the weekend still.
13: Yeah, mate, plenty of inshore action as normal this time of year, so definitely worth the effort to get out there and have a look. Got a decent tide there. Like you say, those rocky headlands are going to be a great option if the wind does drop down, particularly early in the morning. Good spot. Actually, you're going to get some Spaniards out there at that time of the day if you're lucky enough and you can get out far enough. Don't need to go right out. Sometimes they're close inshore, particularly if you go down south around Mission Beach Hinchinbrook down there. So definitely a chance to get out and chase those early. If you're stuck inshore because you want to be there or you don't want to go out the front, that's going to be all right too. So this time of year, we've got all the species on the go. We've got the barramundi, plenty of good shots of barramundi getting around, as in shots of social media, people, what they've been catching. This time of year, as we'd expect, we're going to get onto the barra, the jacks, fingermark, trevally, it just goes on. Queenies as well. That was what I was trying to think of. Plenty of nice queenies getting caught, which are a great fun fish to catch. So definitely worth getting out there. Live baits are probably going to work best at the moment. There's plenty of live bait around. In fact, those conditions down on the reef might push a few of the bait fish back up. But if not, there'll be some out there anyway. So try and use live bait where you're possible. But if you can't get your hands on any live bait for whatever reason, there's nothing wrong with the lures. They work fantastic.
10: Sure.
13: The lures are really good. It's just a matter of matching the lure, trying to match the hatch, as they say. But even so, you know, you want to tear your lure up whether you're going to go trolling. And there's nothing wrong with trolling either, guys. Leaving around here in Cairns, it works quite well up and down the mangroves there. Or if you want to flick into the mangroves, just pick the appropriate lure and have a crack at that because, it's all happening.
10: Righto. And look, one thing I've found over the years, and I was talking to somebody about it just a few days ago through the week there, you got to learn your knots because at the end of the day, I always find it is always the lightest line and the lightest rod, if you're using a rod, but the line, I guess, is the key thing there, that always gets all the bites. So as long as you got nice knots and good solid knots, chances are, even on a smaller rod, it's amazing what you can pull in these days.
13: Absolutely, mate. Look, my favourite knot is the FG knot. If you're not familiar with that one, that's a great knot for joining your braid to your leader.
10: Yep.
13: Whether you're using mono or fluoro, whatever your choice is on the leader there.
10: Yep.
13: But the FG knots are fantastic. I've honestly never had one fail on me yet. And pulled in some quite big fish on some pretty light lines. So the FG knot works really well. It seems like a hard knot to tie when you first get onto it, but a bit of practice, it's actually quite easy. It's just a little bit fiddly, but once you get your lines in the right position and, you know, some people put one on their toe, one on their teeth, one on the rod, there's a number of different ways to do it. But when you get it right, it just works.
10: Righto, some good advice there, but it was always the way. If I had multiple rods out, it was always the lightest rod that would always get the first bite. So, keep that in mind. So if you've got some good knots there, you've got a good chance of actually landing the fish as well. Righto, look, as we wrap up this morning, I'm keen to find out, you know, you've always got a few plans. You've always got some interesting things on the horizon. And after your little sojourn down in Brisbane across the last couple of days where you were freezing your proverbials off, I'm sure you've got some good things, in the pipeline for the future. Can you give us a bit of a tease there at all?
13: Mate, absolutely. Look, I'm full of ideas at the moment, fully recharged and ready to go again. Look, like I said to you off air, mate, we've been down in Brisbane for 3 days. Fortunately for us, I think tied up in a dark room listening to probably some of the most interesting corporate people in Australia who run franchises or their own businesses or even a married couple that sort of come in and told us how to get your wife into the business, which I thought was interesting.
10: Yeah, right.
13: But, we've got a new campaign coming up and it's basically in a nutshell, I'm still filtering and processing all the information now and I'll be getting it out in the next few weeks to all our people in Cairns here. But, generally what we're talking about now is as we move into our sheds and more, we're going to focus on the more because it's more than a shed, more than shed meaning that, it might be where you teach your grandkids how to use a drill and it might be where Uncle Boris refurbished his car and it's just a thing that the space that we're talking about as a shed is now more than a shed. So that's what we're going to be focused on over the next few months and I'm looking forward to getting those ideas out.
10: And look, that's the key thing for you guys. It's all about lifestyle. So drop in and see them, 311 Mulgrave Road, Fair Income Sheds, Fair Income Builds, Sheds and More. Oh, I've got to get that right, the Sheds and More. Great to talk to you. Of course, we've got Colliers, the Real Estate Show with Steve Armett, and I believe you're going to join him tomorrow morning as well. So good luck. You take care.
13: Yeah, I'll be there, mate. Ask him how good his shed is. He loves it.
10: Oh, yeah, cool. Yeah, I will do. Hey, have a wonderful day, and thanks for your report. We'll catch up soon. Cheers.
13: Thanks, Murray. All the best.
0: Escape mate. 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Coffee? 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Get go-going instead with Murray Jones for breakfast. 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

0: sounds like Steve Ahmed got such a semi-charmed kind of life. He'd say semi, and I'd say charmed, hey? It is coming up 9 to 8. I reckon I've still got time to get the footy tipping on. 3 from 3 for me last weekend. We're going to catch Jason very, very shortly. And just after news at 8 o'clock this morning, doing this decreases anxiety and depression by up to about 25%. I wonder what it is. It is, the survey says. We do it after news at 8 o'clock this morning. And a double pass once again to go and check out One Hour Wedding as part of the Cairns Festival. Your chance to win coming up a little bit later on this morning. Stay with us.
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0: Well, I tell you what, look at this. He tries to change course midstream. I got 3 from 3 last weekend with my picks. Good morning, Jason. How are you?
1: Good morning, mate. It's just my Alzheimer's kicking in, that's all. I couldn't remember which game I picked.
0: I clearly have Sharks here, and it was the only one that actually let you down last weekend. And you sent me a test message saying, oh, yeah, I picked the Warriors. They got up. I was like, no, you didn't. You picked the Sharks.
1: Yeah, well, the listeners will keep me honest anyway. But let's
0: mate, what about the Eels, though? Why didn't you pick your team, the Eels, last weekend, hey?
1: I said they had a bit of a thing, with that team. So there they did it. Ooh. They just did it. It was a bit of a dodgy penalty to get home. But anyway, well done, the Eels. Last night, the Panthers, 22-0 at half time, they were up, and it ended up 22-14. So very interesting there. But the Storm, they just can't put a win on the board. This week, Broncos against the Raiders, anything could happen. I think I'll just stay away from that one. Okay. All right. This is an important one for the Dolphins. They're up against my team, the Eels, Muzz. So I know you'll tell me, go and pick the Eels, but there's no way I'm doing that. I really, want to see the Dolphins go well. They're the only Brisbane team now. Look like they've got a chance. They're in fourth spot and they're at very short odds to beat the Eels. So they're at home. I'm going to go with the Dolphins there.
0: And what about their scoreline last week against Manly too? I think it was 22-0 or something.
1: Yeah, it was. And it was the first time that Manly had been scoreless at their ground in 30 years.
0: Amazing.
1: That was an amazing result. The Knights have got the Seagulls this week. Yeah, I don't know. I might stay away from that one as well. This will be a good game. The Warriors, I think, have got to keep winning. They are very, very strong at the moment. They're just steamrolling teams. I do think they'll be too good for the Rabbits, and I'm going to pick the Warriors there in that one.
0: Even with an away game? Okay, it's all right.
1: Yeah. Well, they've been very good away this year. They have, generally they're not, but they've been pretty good. And I'm going to pick an easy one to finish, Muzz. The Roosters, they're on fire. They're up against the West Tigers. They're $1.06. How much do you reckon for the Tigers?
0: $9.50. I was talking to Dennis about that yesterday. Incredible. It really is. So anyway,
1: that'll be my three. And, Muzz, I know that everyone's talking about it. Probably this whole thing with the Sydney Swans. Throw your competition out the door overnight, but I know there's a lot going on. They've clearly done something wrong, but the media just loves something like this. So good for the Swans and no good for the message it's giving out, but I'm sure all of that will come out in time.
0: Well, it would have been hard for me to pick between these two. St Kilda up against Suns last night. Suns, pretty solid win there, 103-80. So that game's done and dusted. So I've got the Lions up against JR's team. So can you work out whether I'm going to go with the Magpies or the Lions? What do you reckon?
1: I know where you're going. I hope they have a win, so I've got something to give him plenty about tomorrow morning when we do our show tomorrow morning, that's for sure.
0: Lions, that's actually happening tonight as well. Bit hard to work it out. Actually, too, I've had a pretty good run with Melbourne in recent time. The Demons have done pretty well, so they got me across the line last weekend. So I might go with the Demons again. They're up against the Western Bulldogs. Bit hard to choose, but I tell you what, I've always been partial, not just to the Demons, but also to North Melbourne. North Melbourne are 14th on the ladder, Sydney a second on the ladder, but in the circumstances, and the odds are actually in favour of the Roos. I'm gonna put my money on the Roos to actually take the game out against the Sydney Swans, because as you said, they're a lot of play.
1: They're in a lot of play at the moment.
0: They really
1: and
0: are.
1: Is it the last proper competition round, Muzz? I think it is, isn't it? Because they got that new setup for the finals, or 10, with wild cards or whatever it is this year.
0: So next
1: is the last round for AFL,
0: Last round, so we'll see how we go. Maybe out on a bit of a limb there, but I think in the circumstances, don't like kicking them while they're down, but I think the Roosters, they're going to sort them out. Mate, wonderful. Right, look at the time. It's 8:01 already, so I better go. You have a fantastic day, and good luck on the weekend. I'll talk to you soon. Cheers.
1: Bye.
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7: Good morning, Louise Nielsen here with you. A 21-year-old man has been charged, accused of assaulting two women in separate incidents at Parramatta Park. It's alleged around 10 p.m. on Wednesday, the man entered a 45-year-old woman's unit and assaulted her before fleeing on foot. At 10:50 p.m., police say a man fitting the same description had assaulted a 40-year-old woman, not known to him, at a business. Witnesses intervened and helped the woman before the man ran away. She suffered injuries to her face and knee. It's Queensland Road Safety Week, and Cairns Police are reminding locals to take care behind the wheel. Most traffic incidents are the result of human factors such as not wearing a seatbelt, fatigue or mobile phone use, as well as drink and drug driving. Cairns Highway Patrol Acting Senior Sergeant Greg Rose says they've been cracking down on dangerous driving this week.
8: Unfortunately, drug driving is one that we're seeing increase. That's reflected statewide. We have the capacity and quite often are partaking drug testing. So we ask people if they are going to have a drink or take part in illegal drugs to not only consider the consequences to them but also to the other road users.
7: The Cardiac Challenge is celebrating 20 years this year. The 2026 Australian Retirement Trust Cardiac Challenge is an annual bike ride from Cairns to Cooktown and will be held September 19 to 21. Pete McNally came up with the idea for the ride in 2007 after he had to go to Townsville to have the hole in his heart closed. He's taken part in every event, along with friend Peter Sexton and hospital nurse Laura Garner.
9: So this year will be their 20th ride, which is pretty exceptional. That is a lot of kilometres ridden over the years. And they represent the real true spirit and the community of the event. It takes so many people to come together to make this event such a success.
7: Far North Hospital Foundation's Gina Hogan speaking there. And Council is holding a dog adoption day tomorrow. Cairns locals looking for a pet are being urged to attend from 9 a.m. to 1 p.m. at the Eyre Glen Dog Off-Leash Park. All dogs available for adoption are de-sexed and vaccinated. Coffee and cold drinks will be available throughout the morning, and visitors can also enter a raffle to support local rescue groups.
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10: Hey, I'm Brooke Seychelle. A senior Labor MP says Anthony Albanese needs to be judged on his work as a politician and not one appearance on a podcast. The PM has overnight admitted he shouldn't have made sexual comments about Kylie Minogue or the melons he received as a gift from the Japanese PM on a show. Pat Conroy telling Nine, it's time we all move on.
11: Well, the Prime Minister has made it clear that he regrets doing the show, and he's human like everyone else.
10: A bitter power struggle inside the Liberals is escalating, with federal officials weighing into a possible takeover of the party's South Australian branch. It follows concerns over right-wing Senator Alex Antic's growing influence over the party. Overseas, the British PM says the security arrangements for Harry and Meghan are a private matter as the Prince's family prepares to move back to the UK. And for those worried that Australia's state and federal governments have racked up a collective $1 trillion worth of debt, the US national debt figures have been released this morning. They're $56.5 trillion Aussie dollars in the red.
6: Ken Frost Homes. White Rock Estate is your sunset address close to the city. 4CA. Your sport now.
10: Penrith has ended the Storm's hopes of a finals berth at Amy Park last night. For the Panthers, the win sees them jump to the top of the NRL table. Coach Ivan Cleary, though, wasn't too happy with some of the ref decisions, which saw three of his players sin-binned.
12: The big calls, because they make a huge difference and had a huge impact on the possession and field position, and trying to defend all that with like 12 men for a lot of the game, a lot of the second half, 11 for a while there too. So, yeah, it makes it difficult.
6: Join in the celebrations as Cairns celebrates 150 years. 4CA, your weather now.
0: Wow, did you hear that in the news? The US debt, Australian dollars this is, $56.5 trillion. We've got some concerns about getting to the $2 trillion mark, but the US, $56.5 trillion Australian. And remember all those promises, day one, this is going to occur, day one. Day what? I don't know what it is now, but none of that stuff has occurred as well. So things obviously crumbling right across the board in the US. Just so sad to see things just falling apart in that part of the world. Righto, on a brighter note, partly cloudy today with only a slight chance of a shower. Those southerly winds to about 20 k's an hour, turning a little bit more southeasterlies to about 30 k's an hour this morning. Top of around about 27 degrees today, 27 for tomorrow as well. Partly cloudy, a slight chance of showers again tomorrow morning and afternoon. So pretty similar pattern right for the weekend, right across the weekend. More sunshine, less showers expected on Sunday though. Out across the waters today, we got those southeasterly winds to about 20 knots. We got the seas 1 to 1.5. The swell east to southeasterlies to about 2 metres outside the reef, dropping off to about 1.5 by early evening. Partly cloudy, around about a 60% chance of showers. Pretty similar for tomorrow as well. But looking like things will start to just reduce a little bit and possibly a few good days out across the waters next week as well. Currently, a few light showers out across the waters, just scattered light showers, nothing of any significance at all. 20 degrees at the airport. It's been a little bit cooler at various times this morning. The temperature is starting to head north. We're up to about 18 degrees at the airport, sorry, at the race course now, 20 degrees at the airport. 76% relative humidity, and that southerly wind through at about 17 k's an hour. Righto, where is it? Let's go with our question. I know that last one that we had about getting your laundry done, one of the worst things about travelling, particularly travelling overseas, but this time we got a new one, and that one had a lot of people confused for a long time. I like that. Righto, doing this decreases anxiety and depression by up to about 25%. And half of Royston's answer the other day was really good. I thought, wow, well done. But then he kind of went sideways. But when I heard the beginning of his answer, I thought, oh, he's getting warm here. What do you reckon the answer is? I have a double pass to give away as part of the Cairns Festival this morning. I'm going to give it away regardless of what you come up with this morning. But if you're keen, jump on the phone, 1300 872 911. It is called 1 Hour Wedding. It is happening at the Tanks on the 3rd of September. It actually goes for a few days though, but we've got tickets to this particular event on the evening of the 3rd of September. A lot of fun.

0: If you're keen to give it a shot, jump on the phone, 1300 872 911. It is time to play The Survey Says.
1: Escape ordinary and embrace extraordinary at Botanica Lifestyle Resort. 9 out of 10 dentists agree listening to Breakfast with Murray Jones won't improve your dental hygiene. So get brushing. Better music and more of it. 4CA.

0: Hello, mate. How are you this morning, Fiona?
1: Oh, I'm very good, thanks. How are you?
0: Really good. Hey, did you get to the bottom of the last survey, Cess? Because I know you're giving it a bit of a shot.
1: No, I didn't.
0: Did it make sense in the end? It was getting your laundry done. One of the biggest challenges when you're overseas.
1: No, it didn't make sense.
0: Yeah, well, not just overseas. Because they'll charge you some astronomical amount to use their laundry service. So it can be a real pain, really.
1: Oh, do they ever?
0: Oh, through the roof. $5 or $6 it's for a ridiculous pair of jocks. I mean, the jock, is it cheaper to buy a new pair? It's crazy, it really
1: exactly
0: is.
1: Exactly right.
0: Hey,
1: No, I agree.
0: Do you have any brass monkeys at your place?
1: Yeah, bloody oath. Freezing.
0: Yeah, I was really surprised. So it dropped down to about 14.5 degrees at the racecourse at one point this morning. So Packers Camp tends to be pretty similar to the racecourse. So remarkable.
1: Yeah.
0: And about maybe 6:30, 7 o'clock, it dropped off to the cooler spot. It was quite surprising, actually.
1: Yeah,
0: exactly.
1: No, it was. And yesterday afternoon, it was really cold. It was like 20 degrees, 19, 20 degrees at about 5:30.
0: Yeah. It's true. Yeah. And, of course, I went for a walk yesterday with the dogs, and as soon as at the furthest point away from home, it started raining. But we got a beautiful rainbow, though.
1: Yeah.
0: I saw a great rainbow, so that made it all worthwhile.
1: Oh, aren't we sick of the rain?
0: Yeah, it's incredible.
1: In saying that, a lot of places are desperate for rain, like Rockhampton.
0: Yeah.
1: My uncle said, I wish we had rain. Yeah.
0: Send it south or something or other. Hey, yeah, you're about to go away, and hopefully it's going to be nice and warm, because I tell you what, Central Australia, where you're going, it can be freezing out there.
1: Oh, it is freezing. Yeah, I'm going on deployment again. So Central Alice Springs, in Alice Springs, and then out to the community, so it'll be freezing.
0: You have a wonderful time, and keep tuning in on the iHeart app, and I'll look forward to hearing from you.
1: Oh, okay? I always do. As you know, I send you messages.
0: Keep us up to date. Well, what do you reckon?
1: Yeah,
0: we've had some good answers the last couple of days. Royston came up with something really good, but if you didn't hear it, I'm not allowed to tell you. But doing this,
1: I didn't hear it.
0: It decreases anxiety and depression by about 25%. I would not ask Steve or Ahmet or Butterfingers what the answer is to that, because God knows what they come up with. But what do you think it might be?
1: Well, I actually think it's spending time with your pets.
0: Yeah,
1: you know,
0: it does.
1: Like having a chat to yourself.
0: Yeah, regardless of the pet, what the pet is, spending time. And I was thinking that last night, because she was just at my feet, and all I need to do is just put a foot on her, and she's just happy. She just lies there beside me, and it's nice for both of us. I agree, but Artie, he's a farty, cranky old bugger. He's difficult.
1: That's all right.
0: Well, look, I better go. I've got June and I've got Leela there.
1: Care, hey.
0: I think it's first time Leela's been on the show, so I'm keen to talk to Leela as well.
1: Oh, good job.
0: You take care. Have a great weekend. Right. Keep us up to date. Bye. Yeah. Right, I haven't heard from June for a couple of days. June, when you found out the answer to the last survey, says, I'll bet you were cranky. Thought, of course, doing your laundry when you're away. It is such a pain. Did you get it?
2: I was thinking of something leaking all the time.
0: I know, and that's what. And I even said that to, I can't remember who it was one day, and I actually said to you, I said, well, yeah, it leaks and it's a real pain. And then you got a real challenge trying to get your clothes cleaned, thinking that might be a bit of a hint, but nobody got to it. But actually, in the early days, you said something really good about, about getting home and unpacking all your clothes and dealing with all your dirty clothes or something like that. And I was like, oh, June, you're so close. Ah, we got there in the end, but I know you're trying so hard. Tell me, what do you got planned for the weekend, a quiet one?
2: We're going down to the club on Sunday.
0: Good.
2: And they're drawing the car on Saturday night, but we don't go down for that. We won't be in the running for that. We don't go down enough.
0: Oh, okay. I was going to say, you might get the call and go, June, come and pick up your new car. It's in the car park here. That'd be
2: well, if you're not there.
0: You've got to be there.
2: Draw it out again,
0: It's always a lot of fun, and it's such a great club. So enjoy your roast on Sunday. Righto.
2: Yes.
0: Let's see how you go with this one. Doing this decreases anxiety and depression by about 25%. What do you reckon?
2: Well, I was just wondering if it's doing exercises.
0: Good answer. And I've been focusing on that. On the bike, I've been doing my little 2 kilogram weights. I do lots of them though. And of course, that does. It makes you feel so much better. And you know, I find if I'm a bit hungry in the afternoon, if I do some exercise, the hunger seems to disappear. So yeah, it's good stuff. It really
2: apparently is.
0: Yeah, apparently it's
2: very good for you.
0: Yeah, for overall, it's definitely it is good. Another great answer, but no, Artie doesn't want to play. Hey, have a wonderful weekend. Enjoy your trip to the club on the weekend, and we'll talk next week for sure. Cheers.
2: Good. Thank you. Thank you, Murray. Bye-bye.
0: Right, Leela, sorry to keep you waiting so long. Good morning, Leela. How are you today?
3: I'm good, thank you.
0: Now tell me, you know, being a Friday morning, did you get a chance to have a nice long sleep in? All the family, everyone around you got everything organised, sorted out for the day, and you got the nice sleep in? Is that the way it worked?
3: No, not at all.
0: Was it the opposite at your place?
3: It was the opposite. Everyone's still asleep and I'm not in the kitchen.
0: Are you joking? So you're actually the only one up and everyone else is still in bed?
3: Yeah, they wake up and breakfast is ready. Yeah.
0: And I made you wait so long. Now tell me, 1 hour wedding. I've never actually been married. I don't know. I'm a bit scared of being married, but you're looking forward to going and checking that out, I understand.
3: Oh, most certainly. Being married, I want to see what this 1 hour wedding's like because ours is short and
0: sweet. Now, sorry, because you said you are married?
3: Yeah.
0: Well, should you take hubby along to this type of thing? Might encourage him to go through it all again because they get a bit expensive, those weddings, and some people like to renew the vows. What do you reckon?
3: Oh, that's exactly right. But I think he's going back out to sea, so that's good.
0: Yeah, it gets a bit like that sometimes. I know so many, people that have partners that work FIFO. It's great. You know, their first 1 or 2 days back, it's like it's a honeymoon all over again. Then after that, it's like, oh, you can go back to work now. I've had enough of you now. Kind of works a bit like that, hey?
3: Yeah, exactly.
0: I can tell he's obviously still in bed because if he heard this, you'd be in big trouble, Leela.
3: Yeah, well, I'm just hearing a grumble sort of moving now. He's like, I'm
0: We better be careful. Righto. Well, look, I haven't given away that double pass. 3rd of September, it's the Tanks. It's 1 hour wedding. It's going to be a lot of fun. But doing this decreases anxiety and depression by up to about 25%. What do you reckon it might be?
3: Eating chocolate.
0: Oh, I am with you 100%. Oh, I love it. Oh, you know what? When it comes to eating chocolate, I'm actually a bit like this. I'm a bit of a pig, actually. Great answer. I am with you 100%. But seeing he's a computer, he doesn't eat chocolate. So Artie, he doesn't agree. But I tell you what, as long as the other half hasn't been listening to the radio and you're not in too much trouble, how about I'll send you a text, so just leave it with me. I'll send you a text, give you all the details. Let's go and check out as part of the Cairns Festival, 1 hour wedding. It might give you a bit of inspiration to renew the vows or get a divorce, one of the two. But thank you so much. Because this is the first time I think you've called in. I don't think I've spoken to you before, Leela.
3: No, you haven't.
0: Wonderful. Don't be a stranger. Always good to have a bit of a giggle and you've got a good sense of humour. So thanks for calling. Have a wonderful day and I'll let you do some jobs before they all start waking up, okay?
3: Love listening to you in the morning. Have a great day.
0: You too. See you soon. Leela there from Mount Sheridan. We'll do it all again Monday. It is the Survey Says here at 4CA.
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1: Right, I think we got day number three for the Survey Says. Fiona is caller number one. I got June and I got Leela. All the girls to talk to. That doesn't

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1: Hi there, Louise Nielsen here with you. So far, 18 people have died on Far North roads this year, 8 more than this time last year. It's Road Safety Week and local police are urging motorists to band together to reduce road trauma. Highway Patrol officers have been conducting enforcement activities to promote safety across the region this week.
2: It's an opportunity for us to engage with drivers, a moment for us to maybe get them to think about their own driving behaviour, to have a reflection upon how their friends are driving. It might be you have a mate that has a couple of beers after footy and drives home, and it might be opportunity for you to get home that afternoon and say, hey, listen, mate, I noticed after footy training you drove home after a couple of beers, maybe ask me for a lift.
1: Cairns Highway Patrol Acting Senior Sergeant Greg Rose there. The Cardiac Challenge, a bike ride fundraiser, is celebrating 20 years this year. Cairns Cardiac Unit now has 11 cardiologists who can treat a heart attack at any hour of the day and night. The challenge began in 2007 when the cardiac unit had just obtained its first permanent cardiologist and had only 4 patient beds, but was already undertaking some cardiac research.
3: So this year's Cardiac Challenge is a very important one. It's our 20th year. So we've got lots to celebrate, 19 rides that we've completed. And then we've also got some pretty special individuals who've completed all 19 rides with us. So it all started with Pete and his idea, and he's been on every single ride.
1: Far North Queensland Hospital Foundation CEO Gina Hogan there. Pete McNally came up with the idea for the ride in 2007 after he had to go to Townsville to have the hole in his heart closed. And Cairns locals looking to adopt a furry friend are invited to attend Council's Dog Adoption Day. Rescue dogs and puppies will be ready to take home tomorrow from 9am to 1pm at the Eyre Glen Dog Off Leash Park. All dogs available for adoption are de-sexed and vaccinated. Coffee and cold drinks will be available throughout the morning, and visitors can also enter a raffle to support local rescue groups.
0: National News now.
4: Hey, I'm Brooke Seychell. The Swans CEO has responded to the PM's criticism of the AFL over its handling of the crisis that's engulfed the club this week. Matthew Pavlich has told reporters the club's done all it could.
5: The AFL haven't acted. We've acted. We've taken really a quick but methodical approach to sanction our players on the basis of our standards and behaviours.
4: Meanwhile, the opposition agrees with the PM after Anthony Albanese admitted he needed to do better. The PM admits he shouldn't have gone on a podcast in which he made sexual remarks about Kylie Minogue and commented on the melons he was gifted by his Japanese counterpart. Deputy Liberal leader Jane Hume has told Seven he should say sorry to the Japanese leader.
6: He sounded like a grubby, leery old man, and he should apologise to the Japanese Prime Minister, the first female Japanese Prime Minister in history. He just needs to apologise to her. Why is this so hard?
4: And South Korea says several ballistic missiles have been fired into the sea by North Korea just days after it was announced South Korea would scale back its military drills with the United States.
0: Ken Frost Homes. White Rock Estate is your sunset address close to the city. 4CA. Your sport now.
4: The Suns have finished the AFL season on a high, downing the Saints by 23 points at Marvel last night to kick off the final round of the home and away season. Meanwhile, the Melbourne Storm's NRL finals hopes are now over, losing to the Panthers 22-14 at Amy Park last night. And the Aussie cricketers will go through their final preparations in Mackay today, ahead of tomorrow's second test against Bangladesh. That's the latest in news and sport.
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12: Nice to see a bit of sunshine this morning. Well, a little cloudy today. We've got a slight chance of showers today and tomorrow. Those southerly winds turning a little bit more southeasterly through the day, up to about 30 k's an hour. Looking like it'll be pretty similar for tomorrow as well. Tops around about 27 degrees. But we are expecting an update from the Bureau at 9 this morning, so we'll run through the latest at 9 o'clock this morning. But looking pretty good, certainly for early next week. Things starting to improve a little across the weekend. Current observation: just a few very scattered showers out across the waters this morning. Looking pretty clear for the bulk of the region. Just over 20 degrees at the airport. At the race course, still a little cooler this morning. Still at about 18 degrees, so about 2 degrees cooler. We've got about 78% relative humidity, and that's southerly through at about 15 k's an hour. Looking back in history, our time tunnel for today, what is it, the 21st of August, we'll come to it shortly.
0: Escape ordinary and embrace extraordinary at Botanica Lifestyle Resort. Like Vegemite on toast, we're a morning staple. 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
1: Today is the 21st of August. If it is your birthday today, maybe a special anniversary that you're celebrating, have yourself a wonderful day. Well, we're kicking off back in 1770 this morning, and James Cook formally claimed Eastern Australia for Great Britain, naming it New South Wales. I guess that included our part of the world as well. In 1842, Hobart Town, the main settlement in Van Diemen's Land, was proclaimed a city. The Mona Lisa was stolen by a Louvre employee. It occurred on this day back in 1911. And in 1938, Kenny Rogers was born. And the big question, he was made famous by his song The Gambler, but has he ever been a gambler?
2: No, and I'll tell you why. I found out a long time ago, I can lose enough to depress me, but I can't win enough to excite me.
1: Good answer. Kenny Rogers, born on this day back in 1938. Sadly, he died aged 81 back in March 2020. American singer-songwriter Jackie DeShannon turning 85 years of age today. Australian film director Peter Weir is turning 82. Sex in the City's Kim Cattrall is turning 70 years of age today. And never had a close relationship with some of the co-stars of Sex in the City.
3: We've never been friends. We've been colleagues. And in some ways, it's a very healthy place to be.
1: A platonic relationship, Kim Cattrall. She's turning 70 today. Australian cricketer Simon Cattich is turning 51 years of age today. And Jamaican sprinter Usain Bolt is turning 40. Here he is talking about the time when he eventually decided it was time to retire.
4: My main aim was to win 3 Olympics. That's what I wanted to do, set the bar high. And after that, my motivation kind of just went whoosh. So for me, it's, if you have no motivation to do anything, it doesn't make any sense because you're not going to put your 100% into it.
1: Yeah, when you get tired, you just get a bit tired of it all. Usain Bolt turning 40 years of age today. On this day back in 1990, the announcement was made that the Australian 1 cent and 2 cent coins would be withdrawn from circulation. Have you still got a jar full of the old 1 and 2 cent coins? And Jerry Lewis died on this day back in 2017. Always get him mixed up with Jerry Lee Lewis, but no, we're talking about Jerry Lewis. He died on this day back in 2017. There it is. That is our time tunnel for today. And for Kenny Rogers, who would have been having a birthday today, of course, with his good friend Dolly Parton, Islands in the Stream. What a great song. Wrap up our time tunnel right here at 4CA.

0: combination, hey? He was pretty damn smooth, that Kenny Rogers. Would have been enjoying a birthday had he still been with us. And his big hit with Dolly back in 1983 and Islands in the Stream. Good morning, it's Murray. Nice to have you along for the breakfast show this morning. Look at the time, bit of a worry. It's coming up to, 13 minutes to 9 already. Coming in after 9 this morning, we've got a Ken Frost Corner. So looking forward to catching up with Alex. I think we missed him last week. And a bit to talk about as far as the sports are concerned. But coming up in just a sec after the break, stay right there on your radio. The Counting Crows with Vanessa Carlton, and we'll fit in some Super Tramp before news at 9.
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0: Better music and more of it right here at 846 4CA. And another beautiful morning in Cairns. I tell you what, it's looking great. Another Friday in paradise. Weekend is just around the corner. The Breakie Show, thanks to our friends at Botanica. Ken Frost Corner, we're going to cross to the police station, also the Bureau of Meteorology in the next hour or so. A bit to cover, but let's head to 9am news and we'll get an update from the Bureau. It's up next.
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6: Hey, I'm Brooke Seychell. The federal government is defending its spending as our nation's overall debt soars past $1 trillion for the first time ever. Health Minister Mark Butler telling Seven, on a global scale, we're actually doing okay.
7: This is a big headline number. There's no question about it. We also need to put it in international context. Our debt is much lower than other countries we compare ourselves to.
6: The Sydney Swans chief says the club won't be defined by this week's allegations stemming from the behaviour of some players at the team's Melbourne hotel, although Matthew Pavlich admits their actions were a failure.
8: You know, failure's not fatal. Everyone makes mistakes. These are significant mistakes from a bunch of our players, but that won't define us, and it's the courage to continue that counts, and we get the opportunity this weekend.
6: And a feathered friend has caused a flurry in Brisbane after police were called to reports of a possible intruder in a home, only to discover it was a magpie that flew in through an open window.
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9: Good morning, Louise Nielsen here with you. A 21-year-old man has been charged with four offences accused of assaulting two women in separate incidents at Parramatta Park. It's alleged around 10 p.m. on Wednesday, the man allegedly entered a 45-year-old woman's unit and assaulted her before fleeing on foot. At 10:50 p.m., police say a man fitting the same description had assaulted a 40-year-old Parramatta Park woman, not known to him, at a business. Witnesses intervened and helped the woman before the man ran away. She suffered injuries to her face and knee. A 12-year-old boy has been charged, accused of setting a bin alight in Cairns City. Police saw CCTV vision of a rubbish bin on fire near the Lake Street bus stop around 12:45pm on Tuesday. It's alleged the 12-year-old boy set fire to a box of sparklers. When they burst into flames, he threw them on the ground under the bin and left on a bus. He's been charged with one count of willful damage and has been dealt with under provisions of the Youth Justice Act. The Cardiac Challenge is celebrating 20 years this year. The 2026 Australian Retirement Trust Cardiac Challenge is an annual bike ride from Cairns to Cooktown and will be held on September 19 to 21. Pete McNally came up with the idea for the ride in 2007 after he had to go to Townsville to have the hole in his heart closed. He's taken part in every event along with friend Peter Sexton and hospital nurse Laura Garner.
10: So this year will be their 20th ride, which is pretty exceptional. That is a lot of kilometres ridden over the years. And they represent the real true spirit and the community of the event. It takes so many people to come together to make this event such a success.
9: Far North Hospital Foundation CEO Gina Hogan there. And Council is holding a dog adoption day tomorrow. Cairns locals looking for a pet are urged to attend tomorrow from 9am to 1pm at the Eraglin Dog Off Leash Park. All dogs available for adoption are de-sexed and vaccinated. Coffee and cold drinks will be available throughout the morning, and visitors can also enter a raffle to support local rescue groups.
1: Ken Frost Homes. White Rock Estate is your sunset address close to the city. 4CA. 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
6: For the first time in 16 years, the Melbourne Storm has missed out on the NRL finals after losing to Penrith last night. Players also formed a guard of honour for Tui Kamikamika, who medically retired from the NRL before the match after suffering a stroke earlier this year.
11: He laced his boots on and went out and played. He'd give it his all. He'd give it his all. I'd say he's been one of the best clubmen that I've ever seen, you know, coaching and playing. I couldn't give him a bigger rap than that.
6: That's Storm coach Craig Bellamy there.
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0: We have had an update come through from the Bureau this morning. Let's see if we've got an update out across the waters. Not across the waters, but certainly for the Cairns region. Partly cloudy, still a slight chance of showers for today and tomorrow. Those winds southeasterlies to about 30 k's an hour, pretty similar for tomorrow as well. And looking like things will start to reduce the showers, and possibly the wind will start to drop out just a little on Sunday. Still around, but not as strong. 27 degrees tops right across the next few days, down to about 17 degrees overnight tonight. No update in relation to the waters forecast, but we're still looking at southeasterlies to about 20 knots. The seas 1 to 1.5. The swell east to southeasterlies 1 to 2 metres outside the reef, but dropping off to about 1.5 metres by early evening. Partly cloudy, around about a 60% chance of showers. And they're looking like the winds and the waves will start to drop off just a little across the weekend. So a bit of a calming effect there. Current observations, just a few isolated showers out across the waters this morning. We've got 20 and a half degrees now at the airport. Let's just slip out to the race course. Been a few degrees cooler this morning, still on about 19 degrees, so about 1.5 degrees difference between the east and the west this morning. 75% relative humidity and a southerly through at about 17 k's an hour. We missed him last week, but he's in, and we're going to be talking about the Taipans at Ken Frost Corner with Alex. He's on the way shortly.
1: 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If you've ever been told that you're going to regret that in the morning, chances are you're waking up to breakfast with Murray Jones. Better music and more of it. 4CA.

100% Cairns and the Tropical North. Good morning. It's 846 4CA. Relaxing there. Frankie Goes to Hollywood. Unusual name for a band, there's no doubt about that. Back in 1984 it was, 13 past nine. Well, it starts in a week's time, the Cairns Festival for 2026. 10 huge days celebrating art, culture, music and everything we love about tropical North Queensland. Events happening right across the city, something for everyone as well. And you can win your way to some of the best events. We've got some more double passes to give away next week in breakfast. So keep it tuned to 4CA. You can celebrate the Cairns Festival 28th of August through until the 6th of September. Thanks to our friends there at Cairns Regional Council. Well, a couple of sad things in the news just in the last couple of days, certainly on the national news front. Of course, Lily Hooper, the young 18-year-old, quite an experienced bushwalker, and just shocking to hear about the incident yesterday when it was first thought that she had been found alive, and even the family, I think they said between 8 and 10 minutes, had understood that she had been found and that she was alive. And then, of course, the truth of the matter, that they'd found her body, was then released to the family. So, just so sad to have 8 days of that desperate search for the 18-year-old and then to get the news that looking like she was alive, and that would have been such a great relief for the parents, then to find out that that information was wrong. So I think there's going to be an inquiry certainly about that particular incident, about what's occurred there in New South Wales. Very sad outcome, whichever way you look at it, for this young and very experienced bushwalker as well. There was a couple of other incidents, so I won't go into details, but there was a 13-year-old and a couple of kids involved in one of the high schools further south, younger boys, you know, still in their early to mid-teens, being accused of attempted rape and attempted sexual assault. Just incredible that we got, people as young as that, you know, boys 13 years of age and a few other teenagers as well. And we got the Sydney Swans saga as well. Very sad when it comes to hearing about men, and particularly young men, indulging in these situations where they're getting accused of sexual assault and rape. Really, really concerning. So hopefully we can turn the attitude that

so many young men seem to have in relation to women. We can turn that around in the not too distant future, but a very sad reflection on society that these type of things, which, you know, maybe a little bit more prevalent in the past. I thought we'd move past these things, but certainly a regression in society as far as those concerns. I won't go into details, but a couple of incidents there. One was a 13-year-old boy, I believe, in Melbourne, attempted sexual assault. And thankfully, the two women who were the alleged victims there had the dogs. And the dogs turned on this 13-year-old boy and chased him up what looked like a culvert or something or other. But very concerning, whichever way you look at it. Righto, coming in shortly at 16 past 9, Ken Frost Corner with young Alex Loughton.

0: 100% Cairns and the Tropical North. It's 8464CA. If you tune in, let's go to Manura this morning. Good to have you along for the Brekkie Show. Thanks to Botanical Lifestyle Resort. Well, do you know that Amanda Keller actually has a podcast? It's called Double A Chattery. It's the show where the media legend Amanda Keller chats about life and the world with her very best friend, Anita McGregor. Now, just to make things extra interesting, Anita also happens to be a forensic psychologist. If you want to go and check it out, kind of eavesdrop, see what the girls have been up to, listen to Double A Chattery anywhere you go at any time on the free iHeart app. Free to download, easy to sort out at 9:24, Double A Chattery with the legend Amanda Keller and a good friend, Anita McGregor. Great way to check out some of the things that the girls have been talking about. Right, I believe he's about to arrive. They've got to increase the height of the doors so we can get in through the building here. But we have Alex in our Ken Frost corner. He joins me shortly.
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0: OMG, he has just walked in. Alex Loughton, Ken Frost Corner. Good morning, Alex. How are
12: Murray
0: you?
12: Murray Jones, OMG, back at you. Touche, and looking like an awesome weather for the weekend ahead.
0: Yeah, it's been a bit overcast. Bit cold this morning, though. Did you notice that, Alex?
12: I did notice a bit chilly there. Got to snuggle in under the doona. So, good little, nice to have a cold start.
0: When I was trying to get out of bed, though, I had the puppy dog on one side, the boss on the other. I was like wedged in there. It was very hard to get out of bed and turn. And I got in trouble because the alarm kept on, because I couldn't reach it.
12: Is this like 3:30 a.m., Murray?
0: Some ungodly hour like that, yeah.
12: This is why I'm not interested in breakfast radio.
0: Oh, it's good for you. It's character building.
12: Character building. Well, you've been building character for how many years now? 50, 60?
0: Oh, yeah, getting towards the 60. It's a bit scary, actually. Birthday next week, but I'm not going to tell you because you'll give me a bit of stick.
12: Yeah.
0: Righto, Power Forward Media on behalf of Ken Frost Holmes. Let's. I do want to talk about a really exciting, actually, pre-season over in the US for the tight bands. But let's just quickly talk about Northern Pride, 10th on the HPC ladder.
12: Yeah, the host plus cup ladder for the men's. Just had that topsy-turvy season with those five ties. Six wins, seven losses. One more round of the season. So very to get into the top eight, teams have to lose. In you know, so they're sort of, it's not really within their control now. It's you know, they can win this next weekend, and you know, have fingers crossed. But it's been one of those development years. So coach Sam Williams just reconfiguring the lineups, finding the players that he liked. They got some absolute characters off the field, really good quality players, and they're looking to build on what they've got there. So it hasn't been the season for the ages in terms of you know, reaching the promised land and really putting a strong foot forward. However, they are rebuilding, and it's been exciting games to watch nonetheless.
0: Yeah, and look, you know, all things considered, you know, particularly with the Ties, they were pretty incredible. They're record breaking, but overall, you
12: I
0: know,
12: asked about the Ties, Muzz. I asked about the Ties. Why don't they do the Ties? Well, on those away trips, those teams have already locked in flights for that afternoon. They don't have the budgets to then stay an extra night, and then so they can't manage a tie in an overtime or 10 minutes per side, yeah, because it can push it out and then they'll miss their flight. So they, unlike a national program, you know, yeah, they'll always book the night after of the game, but in this semi-pro league or the state league, they're actually flying home that afternoon. So I found that interesting. That's why they don't have that allowance to go into overtime and time on, because it could just push out, you know, logistics.
0: Wow.
12: Isn't that interesting?
0: And, like, you know, we're talking about 10, 15 minutes more to get a result.
12: Exactly right. Exactly right. So how close are these flights to they're going straight off the field onto the plane, are they?
0: Or they're going straight to the plane, and the plane's 2 hours late anyhow.
12: But, I mean, that's the reality of this of the level of the league, semi-pro. But, that was the answer, the official answer.
0: Righto, for the women, 4 wins, 5 losses, 7th on the ladder there, I understand.
12: Yeah, the BMD Cup ladder. So for Coach Colin Wilkie, a bit of a similar thing. They've had quite a new list of women come in for this team. He's been happy with a lot of the progress, but just at the last minute. But they'll still make finals, I believe. They'll have a strong performance in this last round on the 29th of August at home. I think they got a chance to be in that finals contention. So that would be good. That'll be 2 years running to be in the finals. Last year was an absolute ripper inaugural season.
0: Sure.
12: You know, winning that first semi and going down south and losing to the team that ultimately won the whole championship.
0: But really
12: good results. But still a development sort of program that's really on the up. So it's exciting for Northern Pride across the board.
0: Righto, I want to talk Taipans. Tell me about the St. Mary's Gales.
12: Yeah, the St. Mary's Gales. Yeah, absolutely. From near San Francisco or just slightly inland, this is an absolute pipeline for Aussie players coming through the collegiate system. There is a full list of, I reckon, over 40 players. Now, the big names that you might know, Muzz, Patty Mills, NBA player, as well as for Australia, of course, Matthew Dellavedova in the NBA and now back in the NBL. Of course, there's so many names that you just go, oh, I didn't realize he went to, you know, the Gales as well. They've got a women's program as well. I'm not quite across all the players that have gone through there from the women's side, but for the men's, they've come out to Australia for their preseason ahead of their collegiate year. So they've had preseason games against Phoenix and Melbourne United. They beat both of those teams. So they come up here with a lot of clout, and maybe the tourism side of things, maybe they relaxed a bit, but certainly full credit it to the Taipans, a new look roster, very new look roster with some familiar faces back in the lineup. But they, it was a physical battle, Muzz. It was a physical affair at CBI there at the fish tank in front of the packed house. And the Taipans put them to the sword in that third quarter, just that professional, older, veteran style players just tore them, into submission. So they got the win, 91 to 79. But Pinder looked great. Keanu Pinder back in orange is a welcome return for all the Orange Army. And under Coach Adam Ford, of course, where Pinder really rose to new heights. And he came from a sort of a bench type role player, and then under Ford just elevated himself. And so he's been around the world a bit, and now he's back, which is great. Sean Bruce started his career in Taipans. He's back. And this is a champion, dual time championship winning NBL champion at Sydney Kings. He's back in. So there's quite a few names. Rain Smith, Sunday Detch, they're in. Now, a lot of outs, though. A lot of players not suiting up, Muzz, and that was Jack McVeigh, the million-dollar man. Luke Paul is a next star, highly touted, just recently been with the Australian team for the under-18s or under-17s not too long ago, and he's now a next star, so he fills that position on the roster. He was out with an ankle injury. He might be out for a few weeks, actually. Kyron Galloway was playing. Jonah Bolden is a new centre, massive, 6'11", nearly 7 foot. He's played for Australia as well, and he's the son of Bruce Bolden, who I used to watch when I was growing up. So he was out as well. So four big names, I reckon the four starters, those four starters were out. So a lot of names resting, but some really good signs and some names that you wouldn't know of. Kobe Williamson, absolutely impressed a lot. He's a forward. Now, I don't know if he's got a secured spot on the roster, but certainly did himself a lot of favors playing that awesome game. So it was a great preseason hit out. Nice, comfortable win for the Taipans. Now they're not tested yet by the big boys. They head to Karratha and play Perth Wildcats this weekend. And then they head to some more preseason blitz games. So it's all happening for the preseason. And you can check out a lot of live streamed games of the Taipans coming up in these next few days.
0: San Francisco to Karratha.
12: Yeah.
0: What a contrast. Eh?
12: Yeah, absolutely. Yeah, so the Taipans didn't go to San Francisco, but the Gales coming out. Now, the Gales aren't going to Karratha, but, yeah, they certainly enjoyed their time here in Cairns to finish. That was to finish their tour. So the St. Mary's Gales go back home to the US, and the Taipans
0: and
12: continue.
0: That makes sense, because I was confused. I actually thought you meant the Taipans.
12: Oh, no, they didn't go. They'll often, yeah.
0: And you know what I also thought? I thought, the St. Mary's Gales was just an American way of saying the girls.
12: Oh, the Gales.
0: But, see, that's the thing. You came in last second. We were live on air.
12: It's a beautiful school at that facility there. It's a small Catholic college, about 5,000 students, so really small, a bit like Duke University, but it is absolutely pristine. It's awesome if they got a scholarship and full rides to go there for 4 years. Just a beautiful part of the world.
0: Okay, Gales is not girls, and they didn't actually travel to San Francisco, because I thought I would have heard about that if they were at the time.
12: The college team was touring the East Coast, absolutely. Right,
0: okay, I'm kind of with the program. What I do know about, though, is some great opportunities again this weekend, daily except Tuesday, 11 till 3. Go and have a good look around Northern Beaches. Great opportunities at Deep Creek Estate.
12: Oh, absolutely, yeah. Off Cottesloe Drive or Hope Street, with that street now opened up, of course, and so close to the beaches, Muzz. But I want to direct your attention to Lot 115 Mandalay. This is a battle axe block. Now, out the back, it's beautifully landscaped, but it's got a black pool fencing because behind it, it's designed so you can see through into the bushland space, and it just feels like it just goes on forever. This block is 1,272 square meter block. The house and the backyard where that black fence comes in is less than that, of course. But what you feel like you get is a whole bushland space behind. Now, that has a pool gate as well to get out and walk along that bushland thing. So you've got access for leisure sort of trail type things, and that'll lead out onto the street, of course, and to get down to the beaches. But it's a really nice. It's actually a 3-bedroom, 2-bathroom home. Really big entertaining space and nice big patio. So it's so shady at the back there. It's really nice. And this is, it opens up. There's about 10 or so of these that will come to market, and it's really unique. So it's really private, really shady and breezy, and it's just delightful. And I really think it's well worth a view. Now, it's at $955,000. So it's still very, very well priced compared to the other homes right there in the estate. But you get all that space and that feeling like you've got a huge yard that goes for days. Now, right at the beaches, now this is rare, so it's a dual gem, because you've got all the leisure trail, the Clifton Beach pristine areas that to enjoy. And I think it really is a lifestyle shift. So, yeah, as you mentioned, 11 to 3 p.m. except Tuesday. So today or the weekend, definitely worth a check out of Lot 115 Mandalay. There's still Lot 98 Mandalay, of course. The agents will be on site with signage, so just look for the flags.
0: Righto, just before I call the police, not on you, let's check out what's happening there at White Rock Estate as well.
12: Well, this is a fantastic area, because it's really your sunset address that your family deserves, Muzz. That sunsetting over those mountains to the west is really delightful. Now, some of these homes have the patio facing west, and all you see is that mountain visual. And then I'll tell you what, those afternoons are just to die for. And I'm looking at Lot 11 Flagstaff Way, Lot 5 Flagstaff Way, but also along Denver Street as well. So there's a lot there, 210 Denver. It's a four-bedroom, two-bathroom, but it's tiled throughout the whole house, so that beautiful porcelain tile.
0: Yeah.
12: And it's got a marble look to it, and they're really worth a check out. Now, some of these blocks are a little bit bigger as well, over 500 square metres, and it has those vegetation out the back as well. So a lot of them don't have any rear neighbours in part of these little pockets. And it's really quite private, and it really well worth the view. So it's off Denver Street in White Rock, and it's so close to everything, as we've mentioned before, Mark, so close to the city.
0: Sure.
12: Mount Sheridan Shops, Earlville Shopping Town, but two great schools within under 2 kilometres away. So it's definitely worth a view. A lot of these homes are four-bedroom, two-bathroom, and they're elegant bathrooms too, but so much space for the family or to set up a dedicated hobby room or a room for the grandkids as well. So there's so many parks nearby. There will be a 3,700-square-metre park in the estate that's under development, so that will form part of the estate, which would be a very, very cool sort of social part of the community aspect of this estate as well.
0: Starting at the low 1800s, so that's an incredible, you know,
12: low 800s. Yeah.
0: Did I say 1800s? Sorry. 800s.
12: Lot, yeah, 11 Flagstaff Way, 825,000. Yeah, but yeah, up to mid 800s. And yeah, very good price point being so close to everything.
0: Yeah, that proximity, particularly to town. Well, it's the weekend, so I reckon you deserve the best as well, Alex.
12: You deserve the best, Mars. Feel the difference when you step inside a Ken Frost home. Those homes only open on the weekend, 11 to 3pm, Saturday and Sunday in White Rock off Denver Street.
0: Yeah, all available listings there. Just go to the website. There are KenFrostHomes.com.au. 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Have a great weekend.
12: And thank you, Murray.
0: We'll talk soon.
12: Murray Cheers. Jones, OMG.
0: See you soon. Bye.
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0: Oh, crazy in here today. I've got a sneaking suspicion it is a Friday. Happy Friday to Sergeant Carrie Kulik. And how are you this morning, Carrie?
20: great and looking forward to a nice weekend.
0: Yeah, and hopefully a nice quiet weekend for the local constabulary as well, because it's been a fairly busy week. Let's get started with a 17-year-old in relation to, once again, a stolen vehicle at Redlands, Kerry.
20: Yes, police charged a 17-year-old Brinsmead boy yesterday following a break-in at Red Lynch home on July 18. And we're alleging that the boy and others entered a Bellmere Lane property and stole valuables, car keys and a Mitsubishi Pajero before abandoning it on Reed Road at Trinity Park on July 25th. Now, the boy was charged with one count each of entering a dwelling and commit unlawful use of a motor vehicle in the night in company, and he's scheduled to appear in the Cairns Children's Court on September 2nd, and investigations are ongoing in relation to that one.
0: Yeah, sounds like there could have been some co-offenders, and, you know, a good example of even though this happened a little while ago, police still work on these jobs and managed to get an arrest in relation to that incident from the 25th of July. Ah, the coppers. Tell you what, I'm not talking about you. I'm talking about the metal.
20: The metal
0: coppers.
20: Yeah,
0: tell you
20: exactly.
0: What, they keep disappearing. And some allegations in relation to a theft from bungalow, I understand.
20: Yes, and this one was back on the 18th of March, and officers from Cairns Tactical Crime Squad arrested a 51-year-old Manunda man yesterday in relation to a theft of copper piping. Now, we're alleging that the man's damaged fencing at a bungalow business and stole a large quantity of copper pipe before selling it. Officers from the Cairns Property Crime Unit yesterday charged the man with one count each of enter premises and commit an indictable offence by break, receiving tainted property and fraud. And he's scheduled to appear in the Cairns Magistrates Court on September 4.
0: If anyone's trying to see a copper pipe, be very, very careful, because it's a hot item at the moment, and you might get caught up in relation to that. Righto, we've got another teenager and a stolen car from Edmonton, I understand.
20: Yes, officers charged a 16-year-old boy following the theft of a Mazda CX-3 from Edmonton on August 18. Now, we're alleging that the boy's broken into a Czar Street property, stole the vehicle along with other valuables. Forensic examinations identified the suspect, and officers from the Cairns Property Crime Unit attended an Edmonton home yesterday and arrested the 16-year-old boy in relation to the theft. Now, he was charged with one count each of entering dwelling and commit an unlawful use of a motor vehicle, and he was remanded in custody to reappear in the Cairns Children's Court on September 15.
0: Incredible story. You go in with one bicycle and you walk out with two. A little bit suspicious. Tell me about these property offences, Cairns City.
20: Yeah, it sounds like a magic trick, but no, it's not. Now, police have charged a 14-year-old Moorabool boy following an incident in Cairns City last night. Now, Cairns City Safe camera operators actually observed two boys entering a car park of a business at the corner of Sheridan and Applin Streets, and both were riding in on one bicycle at about 8:40 p.m.
0: Yep.
20: Now, we're alleging that the pair emerged moments later on two bicycles. Now, before disappearing into another car park on Lake Street, one boy is alleged to have removed a pair of bolt cutters from his clothing and attempted to steal an electric scooter chained to a rack, but both boys failed to take that one and rode away on the two bicycles. Now, with the assistance of the City Safe camera operators, police were able to locate the boys riding along Florence Street and instructed them to stop. Obviously, they didn't listen. The 14-year-old boy took off and ran into a nearby business car park, climbed a fence and into neighbouring property before attempting to hide. However, he was taken into custody by police a short time later. And the 17-year-old Gordonvale boy ran along Florence Street towards McLeod Street and was quickly located by officers there as well. Both bicycles were seized, with inquiries underway to locate the owners. The 14-year-old boy was charged with one count of unlawful possession of suspected stolen property and is scheduled to appear in the Cairns Children's Court on August 26th. And the investigations are ongoing in relation to the second teen. So some good work done by our partner agencies as well. So without those camera operators, we can be lost sometimes, but they do a fantastic job for us. So, but our local boys and girls are up to the challenge for jumping a couple of high fences. And thankfully, I'm not out on the road anymore. That's all I can say.
0: Climbing fences, I don't think it'd work too well for me. But an incredible story, that one. And, of course, arriving, two people, one bicycle, and a set of bolt cutters up under the shirt as well. That was a that sounds like a bit of a magic trick, but anyhow, I don't think they should be getting away with too many of those tricks in the future. Righto.
20: Exactly.
0: Let's move on to our stolen cars for this morning. What's our total for today?
20: We've got the one from overnight, which takes us to 52 for August, 553 for year-to-date. So that's pretty much it where we stand at the moment. So
0: hopefully a nice quiet weekend then, by the sound of things.
20: I've just knocked wood, so hoping that's the case. And it's just another reminder that we can't take the foot off the brake, I suppose. We've got to keep moving and make sure that we're doing our bit with the home security as well.
0: I actually thought it was the barista giving you another cup of coffee from the cafe there at the police media unit.
20: I don't know. I don't even drink coffee, so I don't know what you're talking about, Murray.
0: Well, I'm not going to ask you what you do drink. You have a wonderful weekend, and thanks for your report today. You take care. Cheers.
20: Excellent. Thanks, mate. Bye.
0: Bye. There she is, Sergeant Kerry Coolican from the Kansas City Crime Prevention Office. An update, serious matters, but I guess you've got to laugh. You've got to look at the lighter side. Goes in with one, comes out with two. It's magic like you've never seen, eh?

0: Kia ora, it has been a busy Friday. And don't forget, we're back again next Thursday with our Garden Gurus. Great opportunity over the next few days. Green waste. So get out there in the gardens and our Garden Gurus every Thursday morning. But let's talk about the weather from the Bureau of Meteorology. Christy Johnston joins us this morning. Good morning, Christy. How are you?
1: I'm very well, Murray. How are you?
0: Really good. We've got some maybe kind of settling conditions, but I want to just quickly talk to you about that big tiger stripe we've got through the middle of the country, well, a little bit more to the south, but extending from Western Australia, maybe Karratha area, all the way through to Sydney. That's an interesting one. What's going on there?
1: It certainly is, yes. So, look, it's an upper-level trough that's extending. There's a couple of surface troughs associated with it, but the main thing is, yes, this long cloud band that's extending sort of out from the Indian Ocean, as you say, through the, Northern Gascoyne in Western Australia, through Central Australia, through southwest Queensland, and then out into New South Wales and, yeah, almost to Sydney or the Hunter. So it is a significant system. It's not bringing huge amounts of rainfall, a few thunderstorms embedded in it, but it is definitely sort of dragging that moisture off the Indian Ocean down right across the country. And it'll bring a few showers into southwest Queensland today, and possibly even some rumbles of thunder sort of down around Birdsville, Thargaminda, possibly even extending as far as sort of somewhere like St George by later today. So it is, yeah, quite an interesting system, just a very, very large system right across the country.
0: And I can see those associated troughs, including a fairly long one there out there in southwestern Queensland. So certainly for those areas further south and through the middle, might get some effect there. But a bit of a calming effect in our part of the world with the pattern, and looking like we're going to get a bit of a gradual increase, gradual improvement of weather in our region over the weekend and into next week, I understand.
1: Yeah, so look, the high out in the Tasman is sort of weakening a little bit, and so that is reducing that sort of southeasterly push of moist air onto the coast. So we did get some decent rainfall around the North Tropical Coast in the last 24 hours through to 9 a.m. yesterday, particularly down around sort of the Tully River. We were up to about 27 millimetres, I think, at Bolgan Creek. I think around 15 at Tully itself, but some decent rainfall totals. Most places through the North Tropical Coast just sort of 5 to 15 millimetres and less up on the tablelands. Today, I think we're going to see less than that. We've got a little bit of cloud around. We've got a few showers at the moment. They're mostly out over the water, out over the reef, but we're looking at maybe a couple pushing on shore, but it's going to be low single-digit rainfalls, I think, today. So much less than yesterday and certainly a lot more sunshine as well.
0: Okay, and I can see across certainly the weekend some of those windy conditions, as you said, as that southeasterly, the high pressure system starts to move further away, so some of those winds might come down. I've been invited to go out whale watching next week, so I'm looking for an improvement in the weather, so it's looking like we might get some nice patches next week by the sound of things. So that's good to hear, Christine.
1: Yeah, that's right. So I think we'll see the southeasterly winds easing over the weekend. We've got southeasterly winds out on the waters 15 to 20 knots, but they'll drop back to 10 to 15 knots tomorrow, maybe back up to 15 to 20 knots on Sunday. But I think maybe Monday there's a bit of a surge again. So as the winds sort of surge up, we do get a few showers pushing on shore. But then as we look later in the week, or sort of Wednesday, Thursday, I think we see things easing back and the showers really easing back as well. So a little bit up and down. The winds are staying southeasterly all week, so there will be a few showers at times. They will freshen up and then ease back depending on what's going on further south, really. Nothing at this point that's sort of expecting us to see wind warnings either today or over the weekend.
0: Middle to late next week, I might be going out on the waters. So for what you've told me, fits perfectly into my plan for next week. So thank you for that. Let's have a quick sneak out across the waters, get some observations before we talk about a bit of a cold one overnight. But out at Arlington Reef and Low Isles, what have we got this morning?
1: Yeah, so look, it's almost southerly at Arlington Reef at the moment. It's blowing at about 31 kilometres an hour. At Low Isles, it's definitely a southeasterly there, blowing at about 29 kilometres an hour, and it's currently sitting on 22 degrees in Low Isles.
0: Righto, let's grab some observations for Cairns, but can we just quickly talk about the airport down? The airport and the racecourse, but certainly the racecourse, it dropped off quite significantly after I got myself snuggled into work this morning. But even down, probably didn't get below 14 degrees, but would have got down that way, I understand.
1: It did. In fact, it got down to exactly 14 degrees at the racecourse.
0: Wow.
1: At about 25 past six. Pretty cool. The airport not quite as chilly. 16.1 is the overnight minimum there.
0: Okay, fair enough, but it certainly felt a bit cooler there in patches. Thankfully, after I got into work, so that was not so bad. Some current observations there at Cairns Airport. What have we got today as we head for 27 degrees today, I understand?
1: Yep, so we've got a southeasterly or south-southeasterly breeze at the moment, blowing at about 19 kilometres an hour. We're currently sitting on 23 degrees, as you say, on our way to a top of 27, but it feels like about 20.6 with that breeze.
0: Righto, you have a wonderful weekend. Are you working across the weekend or you got some time off?
1: At this stage, I'm not working, so fingers crossed, nobody going sick or anything. Hopefully, I'll get a bit of a sleep in tomorrow, so I'm looking forward to that.
0: Perfect. If you see the boss walk in, just duck so you don't get seen, okay? That's probably the best
1: good
0: advice. Have a wonderful day, and thank you so much for your report, Christy. And we'll talk to you soon, no doubt. Cheers.
1: Sounds good. Thanks, Murray.
0: There she is, Christy Johnson from the Bureau of Meteorology. We better head to news, but that is my lot for today. Have yourself a wonderful weekend. I am back Monday, thanks to Botanical Lifestyle Resort. Campo in shortly, Karina this afternoon, then Jonesy and Amanda. Be kind, be respectful. You know what? How the sayings go. Have a wonderful weekend and I'll catch you Monday. Cheers.
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